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2: Hey, it's Andy Morris here from First Look, getting ready for tomorrow's show. Of course, Robin Coleman going to be back with us again bright and early tomorrow morning at 7:15. Wendy Lewis from Echo is going to be stopping by. We will talk a little bit more about Slow Art After Dark, which is happening this weekend, and a whole lot more. The show gets underway at 6 a.m., so set yourself an alarm and make sure you join us tomorrow for another edition of First Look on News Talk 920 and FM 96.5 KVEC.
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0: Thanks for the call today. Hopefully we get this figured out. Coming up next, we are going to talk to the idea of people training AI robots with everyday tasks. That's coming up right here on Rich on Tech.
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Welcome back to Rich on Tech. Was surfing social media the other day and saw a headline about the Meta AI glasses. They're calling them pervert glasses now. Such an easy headline, right? What are you going to do when you see that headline? You're going to click it because why not? You want to know why these are so evil. And I will tell you, I've had a pair of these Meta AI glasses since day one.

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8: Welcome back to Rich on Tech. Rich DeMuro here, hanging out with you, talking technology. One quick story before I open up the feedback, just because I have a lot

0: Employees, including four officers, are now under criminal investigation after being fired for allegedly misusing surveillance cameras made by the company Flock. The employees allegedly using the system to make personal searches involving family and acquaintances. The high-tech AI-powered cameras read license plates and store that data for police departments to use. Over 120,000 deployed nationwide to help fight crime. They're on streetlights, bridges, and highways.
1: Don Nelson, the second winningest coach in NBA history, who won five championships as a player with the Boston Celtics, has died, says his family. He was 86. Nelson served as coach and general manager at three teams, Milwaukee, Dallas, and Golden State. Chuck Sievertson, ABC News.
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4: 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Of course, Robin Coleman going to be back with us again bright and early tomorrow morning at 7:15. Wendy Lewis from Echo is going to be stopping by. We will talk a little bit more about Slow Art After Dark, which is happening this weekend, and a whole lot more. 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
8: Over the years, you've brought them into your home. 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

0: increased in July after CPI fell 0.2% in June. And Friday, we'll see preliminary data from the University of Michigan Survey's latest index of consumer sentiment, touted as a Federal Reserve Board favorite for gouging which way inflation is heading.
1: Also, a report coming out from the National Association of Realtors. Chuck Sievertson, ABC News.
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9: On August 14, 1930, title was acquired for the incorporation of the Monday Club of San Luis Obispo, a prominent civic and cultural organization whose landmark clubhouse was later designed by Julia Morgan, who had designed Hearst Castle a decade earlier. On August 12, 1975, the famous Goodyear blimp Columbia stopped at San Luis Obispo County Regional Airport. The airship drew massive crowds of local onlookers as it traveled from Santa Maria up to Oakland. On August 16, 2015, the Cuesta fire sparked along US 101 and the Cuesta Grade, ultimately burned 2,446 acres, and prompted major highway closures just north of San Luis Obispo. This look at San Luis Obispo County history has been brought to you by the History Center of San Luis Obispo County. Please come check out our exhibit that opened last week, Food Sovereignty, A Restorative Revolution.

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The 920 KVEC Daily Update delivers Central Coast headlines, info from First Look with Andy Morris, who's on Hometown Radio with Dave Congleton. Staying informed matters, and so does having the right legal team. Frederick Law stands with you and with the Central Coast for what's fair. Aggressive yet compassionate representation in personal injury, accident victims, landlord-tenant disputes, auto

0: advise my fellow citizens that they still are part of the well-regulated militia, according to the founders of this country. And that is the last line of defense. And they saw it, and you should see it, too.
1: It's up to Americans at the ballot box to know what's at stake in this election. We must march as warrior poets and defend this great country. The book is What You Can Do About It. Colonel Rob Maness, M like in Mary, A-N-E-S-S. Rob Maness, thank you for coming on the Bill Cunningham Show. And Colonel, thank you for your service, and you're a great American. Thank you.
0: Thanks, Bill. God bless you. God bless this country. We will win.
1: I hope. I pray to God we will. We are God's representative on earth along with Israel.
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0: Hi, Billy Cunningham, the great American. Thanks for listening tonight. And once again, we're at a crossroads. You either got to fish or cut bait. You either have a war or don't have a war. You either win or lose. We're not going to lose. You got to win. So to have this president, my president, do what the Democrats say you always do, Taco Tuesday, Trump always chickens out, is indications he's getting bad advice from Jared Kushner or Steve Witkoff or somebody. He has said repeatedly, if you don't do this, we're going to do that. If you don't do this, we're going to do that. Do this, we're going to do that. He keeps saying it, and it doesn't happen. So it's time either to devastate completely Iran and then leave, announce that we've won, then the Iranian regime that remains will start killing its own people again and tell them the next time you develop a nuclear weapon, we're going to come back and do the same thing. But in the meantime, see ya, wouldn't want to be ya, don't let the door hit ya, or the good Lord split ya. Win the war. And quit talking about more sanctions and more penalties. The mullahs don't care about that. They care about killing their own people, and if they're not available, to kill Jews and Christians. Win the war. Bill Cunningham with you every Sunday night.
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9: From ABC News, I'm Chuck Severson. Oil markets will be watched now that Iran-backed Houthi rebels claim responsibility for a deadly attack on a Saudi Arabian oil facility in a Yemeni Red Sea port, killing at least seven people. Iran says it will never reopen the Strait of Hormuz until the U.S. changes its behavior.

Donations and condolence letters to the family of law enforcement officers who perish in the line of duty. USDSA also offers college scholarships for the dependent children of law enforcement, along with a citizen awareness program and thank you cards to law enforcement. These are just some of the ways United States Deputy Sheriff's Association assists America's law enforcement and the citizens they serve. 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United States Deputy Sheriff's Association, taking training to the next level, because lives are on the line.

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1: 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And you'll be coming back for seconds and thirds. 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This 21 and over event is the one your friends are already talking about and the one you don't want to hear about after the fact. Tickets are limited, and this event always sells out at themacandcheesefest.com. 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

0: Life offers many opportunities and, of course, many challenges. One of the hardest things to deal with is the loss of a loved one, no matter how much mental preparation is made.
1: I just didn't realize how mixed up I was going to feel.
0: The moment of loss is an emotional challenge.
1: I was so relieved that we had taken time to pre-plan everything with the folks at Wheeler Smith Mortuary.
0: Not everyone reacts the same way to the passing of a loved one, and caring and responsive assistance is something that can at least ease the confusion and anxiety that often occurs during this period.
1: Having people who were respectful of our wishes was important, but knowing that all the arrangements were complete and would be professionally and thoughtfully handled was one of the most reassuring things for me during this time.
0: Take some time to do some pre-planning with the folks at Wheeler Smith Mortuary. Call 543-6871. That's 543-6871. Wheeler Smith Mortuary.
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5: From ABC News, I'm Chuck Sievertson. Recalls issued by the Ag Department of meats and other products because they may contain jalapeno peppers linked to a salmonella outbreak that has sickened over 300 people in 27 states. ABC's Melissa Don.
6: The products include burritos, enchiladas, wraps, and salads sold at major grocery chains like Kroger, Walmart, HEB, and Albertsons. Colorado and Minnesota seeing the highest number of reported infections. Many of the people interviewed reported eating jalapenos at Chipotle and Qdoba restaurants, both companies since removing the ingredient from their menus.
5: Over 180,000 people facing rotating water shutoffs and rationing in Puerto Rico. A severe drought. This could affect oil markets and the price of gasoline, where Iran already has stopped most traffic in the Strait of Hormuz. Iran back

0: 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The views and opinions expressed on any program are those of the producers and or the persons appearing on the program and do not necessarily reflect the views and opinions of American General Media. This is KVEC.
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1: Contests are open to listeners over 18 with a valid Social Security number. 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Prizes are non-transferable, redeemable, or exchangeable. Cash will not be awarded in lieu of merchandise or service. One entry per person per contest. 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All prizes must be picked up by winner within 2 weeks of when the prize is won during regular business hours, Monday through Friday, 8:30 a.m. to 5 p.m., excluding holidays, at 3620 Sacramento Street, Suite 204, San Luis Obispo, California. 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
16: From ABC News, I'm Chuck Sievertson. Recalls issued by the Ag Department of meats and other products because they may contain jalapeno peppers linked to a salmonella outbreak that has sickened over 300 people in 27 states. ABC's Melissa Don.
17: The products include burritos, enchiladas, wraps, and salads sold at major grocery chains like Kroger, Walmart, HEB, and Albertsons. Colorado and Minnesota seeing the highest number of reported infections. Many of the people interviewed reported eating jalapenos at Chipotle and Qdoba restaurants, both companies since removing the ingredient from their menus.
16: Over 180,000 people facing rotating water shutoffs and rationing in Puerto Rico. A severe drought. This could affect oil markets and the price of gasoline, where Iran already has stopped most traffic in the Strait of Hormuz. Iran-backed Houthi rebels claiming responsibility for a deadly attack on a Saudi oil facility in a Yemeni Red Sea port, killing at least seven people. ABC's Marcus Moore.
18: Iran now making new demands on the U.S., including lifting the naval blockade and withdrawing American forces from around Iran.
16: Former New Jersey governor and Republican Chris Christie on ABC's This Week.
19: Donald Trump is about to become what he never, ever wanted to be, Jimmy Carter. He is being held hostage by Iran.
16: Moderate Democrats announcing a major ad campaign targeting the Democratic Socialists of America. Progressive Democrats responding. New York Congresswoman Alexandria Ocasio-Cortez on ABC's This Week.
20: We believe in respecting the outcomes of elections and governing democratically.
16: After weeks of blaming saboteurs, President Trump acknowledging there was no video or proof of alleged vandalism to the Lincoln Memorial reflecting pool. Writing on social media, Trump saying that there was some contractor error done by rushing the job for a July 4th opening. 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
4: From ABC News, I'm Sherry Preston. Last week, the Trump administration was talking about an imminent deal with Iran to reopen the Strait of Hormuz. This week, the president says the U.S. is, quote, in his words, semi-negotiating with Iran and low-keying the talks. ABC's Shannon Kingston covers the State Department.
5: Iran is basically saying that they are working on getting a new plan for navigation all hammered out with Oman, the other country that borders that strategic waterway, but that it's not going to be fully opened until the U.S. gets involved and meets all of Iran's demands.
4: Iran says messages are being exchanged with the U.S., but there are no negotiations underway. Nearly 100 major wildfires burning right now across the western part of the country, and tens of thousands of people have been forced to evacuate over the border in Canada. Patrick Van Minsel is the mayor of Peachtree, British Columbia.
6: It's in the best interest of our residents that they have everything ready at the door or in the car, and at a moment's notice can go.
4: The heat in Western Europe dialed up into record territory. Officials there now say the average temperature for June and July this year were the highest ever recorded. 30 years after the murder of rapper Tupac Shakur in Las Vegas, the trial of the man now charged in his murder, Dwayne Davis, gets underway. ABC's Sasha Pesnik.
7: For years, Davis actually boasted about his involvement in the shooting. In multiple interviews with police, then on the pages of a memoir, and in public media interviews after that. And in fact, investigators have even credited Davis's own words as helping to reinvigorate their investigation. They then took his confessions and set about the work of shoring up their case with other evidence and finally brought charges in 2023.
4: The recall of jalapenos linked to salmonella is now expanding. Several grocery store chains, including Walmart and Kroger, are pulling pre-made foods using jalapenos. You're listening to ABC News.
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1: A New York boat captain now facing charges after an accident in New York Harbor that killed a mom and her five-month-old baby. Here's ABC's Morgan Norwood.
2: The boat's operator, 46-year-old Manuel Hernandez, arrested, facing 13 counts of reckless endangerment. The Coast Guard now digging into whether this was an illegal charter operation and if Hernandez was carrying passengers for hire without the required credentials, safety equipment, and inspection.
1: The boat capsized Saturday night near the Statue of Liberty. Fresh attacks in the war between Ukraine and Russia. A Ukrainian drone attack now blamed for at least 12 deaths on the Russian side of the border. Here's ABC's Marcus Moore.
3: The Russian state news agency TASS is reporting that President Trump's son-in-law Jared Kushner and envoy Steve Witkoff may visit Moscow soon. And it comes as both sides appear to be intensifying their missile and drone attacks on each other. Ukraine managing to hit energy facilities and warehouses deep inside Russia. One target is Amazon's Russian equivalent Wildberries. And Russia suffering heavy losses on the battlefield as well. There is word from Ukraine's President Zelensky that he believes another 50,000 North Korean troops may soon be deployed to fight alongside Russia in Ukraine.
1: The FBI now investigating a cyber attack that hit Sassoon City in California, north of San Francisco, taking out 911 services. No word on who may be responsible. History discovered just off the Sicilian coast. Search teams in Italy have found what they believe to be a Roman shipwreck that dates back more than 2,000 years. Sherry Preston, ABC News.
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0: 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And
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1: 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He is also on Facebook. And we'll be back and learn a little bit more. So stay with us. 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
1: Thank you for always making it possible for us to play the sports we love.
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4: From ABC News, I'm Sherry Preston. Another week begins without any breakthroughs in the war with Iran. However, Iran did say it's close to a deal with Oman that would reopen temporary passage through part of the Strait of Hormuz.
5: Iranians have also reiterated six uncompromising demands for the U.S. that include lifting its naval blockade on Iranian ships and ports and calling on the U.S. and its allies to halt any attacks on Iranian proxies across the region. Iran says the Strait will not reopen unless the U.S., quote, corrects its behavior. Marcus Moore, ABC News, London.
4: Western wildfires still burning across the Pacific Northwest and growing in other parts of the country as well. ABC meteorologist Leslie Lopez.
6: That fire weather threat is moving into Oregon, Washington, Idaho, getting into Wyoming, but also now parts of Texas and Oklahoma. That is heat that is moving in, really producing a lot of dry weather and some wind. And heat over into Denver could mean record-breaking temperatures on Tuesday. 98 degrees expected there. The desert southwest doesn't improve much this week.
4: Places like Las Vegas and Phoenix still facing potentially life-threatening heat. 63-year-old Dwayne Davis, who wrote in his memoir about his role in the 1996 killing of rapper Tupac Shakur, goes on trial today for that murder.
7: This trial has been 30 years now in the making, and for all that time, the murder of Tupac Shakur was one of the biggest unsolved cases of our time. The years turned to decades. The mystery really echoed across generations of this rap icon who was taken out on near the Vegas Strip in a fatal drive-by shooting. And to many on the outside, at least, it seemed like a pretty cold case, and a case that was going to stay cold.
4: ABC's Sasha Pesnik. As the war drags on, a Ukrainian drone attack on an eastern Russian city overnight has been blamed for at least a dozen Russian deaths. Tens of thousands of people in Puerto Rico remain without access to water. The U.S. territory has been in a drought for months now, and there are pleas for a federal disaster declaration. You're listening to ABC News.
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4: The latest outbreak of foodborne illness, this one linked to peppers, is spreading even further.
10: The USDA says the now recalled jalapenos are linked to a salmonella outbreak that has infected at least 345 people across 27 states. Colorado and Minnesota seeing the highest number of reported infections. Many of the people interviewed reported eating jalapenos at Chipotle and Qdoba restaurants, both companies since removing the ingredient from

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0: exactly what happened here.
1: Oh, man.
0: For $1.50, do you think you would take the time to get someone, try and get the refund, not pay, or do you think you'd be like, oh, I'm hungry?
1: I'd make a little bit of a stink.
0: Yeah, absolutely.
1: I'd maybe accidentally drop my shake in anger.
0: Oh, no, not the milkshake.
1: Jeez. Man, 6 minutes now in front of the hour.
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0: Thanks for joining us. A fast food employee in Massachusetts is taking Wendy's old "Do What Tastes Right" slogan to heart. And what tastes right for him is going to Yale University. People.com says Talas D'Souza, who started working at a Wendy's in Cape Cod in high school, recently shared his journey from surviving a shooting in Brazil to being accepted into Yale and the role Wendy's played. In a Facebook post, the 23-year-old revealed how his bosses at his local Wendy's helped him earn his way into the Ivy League school, writing that two of them awarded him a scholarship to attend Cape Cod Community College. Today.com says D'Souza will begin classes at Yale in the fall after having completed 3 years at Cape Cod and one at Bunker Hill Community College. He plans to major in political science with a minor in human rights and eventually attend law school. For Nicole Murray and Mike Gavin, I'm Gordon Deal. 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
1: 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I did too, and I learned. 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

0: The top stories and expert interviews that make sense of what you care about. This is America's First News, This Morning with Gordon Deal.
1: Thanks for spending time with us. Welcome into Monday, August 10th. Gordon Deal with Nicole Murray. Some of our top stories and headlines. New demands from Iran for reopening the Strait of Hormuz. Israel rejects the Gaza peace plan pushed by the White House. Western wildfires chase more residents from their homes. Lake Mead, America's largest reservoir, is now at its lowest level in history, thanks to a Western drought. Progressive New York City Congresswoman Alexandria Ocasio-Cortez says she has not ruled out a 2028 presidential run after a poll in New Hampshire showed her to be the preferred Democrat. And why a mom in Canada

0: there should be no way for them to take a turn too wide.
1: Yeah, because this intersection is, as I'm seeing it for the first time here, it's just clearly marked.
0: Yes.
1: It's not some intersection without any kind of markings. There's a crosswalk there. There's that stop sign, white block of paint there.
0: This is in a city.
1: Confusing.
0: This is in Miami. This is not out in the country somewhere where they have to kind of figure things out on their own.
1: It's still weird for me to watch this car go by and look in its windows and see nothing.
0: Yes.
1: I'm not as a suburban New Jersey guy, I'm not there yet in terms of
0: and they kind of flashing their lights at each other. You see like the different lights are going off. You don't know what they mean. And I don't know if anybody was in the car. That's one thing they did not mention in the story is whether anybody was actually, and passengers were in the car.
1: Right.
0: And either one, and kind of watching all this happen and wondering what they should do. Should they get out?
1: Mm.
0: Should they call somebody? What exactly do you do in a situation like that?
1: I guess the car was still technically in drive. Could you get out if you wanted to? Could you unlock the vehicle and get out?
0: You have to assume, I've never been in one of these, you have to assume if someone tries to open the door, like, it's not going to move, right? Like, it's programmed to stop. They're also programmed to go around each other, so who knows?
1: Oh, the Lord.
0: And if you chose to fly, you might not have had any better luck. An airline flight was canceled last week after a young child refused to sit down and buckle up, forcing the plane back to the terminal. The AP says the crew of the Porter Airlines flight repeatedly tried unsuccessfully to secure the child in the seat before returning to the terminal in British Columbia to remove the parent and child. And to make matters worse, by the time the child, parent, and their luggage were taken off the plane, it was 12:30 a.m., and the airport runway was closed for the night, forcing everyone to disembark. The passengers were forced to stay overnight and were rebooked on other flights the next day.
1: I think what stood out to me here is that the crew of the airline's flight repeatedly tried to secure the child in the seat.
0: Yeah.
1: So the parent couldn't do it?
0: The parent hardly got mentioned in this story. Like, and just talking about what the crew is
1: and
0: up
1: so
0: to.
1: Here comes the crew doing the old sit the hell down. Boy, that's, oh my goodness.
0: I mean, bad news for everybody in this situation.
1: Wow. Thank you, Mike. 13 minutes now in front of the hour. On This Morning, America's First News.
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0: Thanks for being with us. For a mom in Eastern Canada, a simple tattoo has become something far more meaningful than body art. It's become a permanent way for her 11-year-old autistic son, Hunter, to share his thoughts. He's nonverbal and typically communicates using a tablet. But during a recent trip to a restaurant, the battery on the thing failed, leaving him essentially speechless. Mom Jessica Fletcher drew the alphabet on a piece of paper to spell out what he wanted to eat. But Hunter flipped the paper over and drew a keyboard and typed out what he wanted. Building on that, she worked with a tattoo artist to place a keyboard on her forearm, giving Hunter an easy way to communicate. For Nicole Murray and Mike Gavin, I'm Gordon Deal. Thanks for listening to This Morning, America's First News.
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3: And a happy Monday morning. It is, well, actually the weather's nice right now, early in the morning here in the Central Valley. It's going to be a hot one. We are right in the middle of the hottest time of the year right here in California, wherever you are. Of course, if you're on the Central Coast, you're not. It is the Ag Meter, Nick Papagni, along with Sir Josh. I hope you all, everyone, had a good weekend. Josh, how was your weekend?
4: Well, it was a lot of traveling mostly, but happy Monday coming to you from Florida, Nicholas.
3: How was the flight and everything?
4: Nothing to report. I feel like no news is always good news when you're flying.
3: So how's the weather in Florida right now? It's got to be crazy.
4: Yeah, I mean, it's already 8 a.m. here, so it's already warming up, and it is humid. It's you feel it when you step off the airplane. It's like trying to breathe underwater.
3: I don't know how you do it. I was in Dallas a couple weeks ago, and that humidity just hits you. Even if you're indoors, sometimes you open up a hallway and poof, hits you in the face. You got to get used to it. But it is hot here in California, where if you're out in the sun, that is just going to boil you. So just be careful out there. Drink your water. Put your hat on, because I've had my skin issues throughout the years. I thought I was a Superman. I don't need suntan lotion. I don't need a hat. Well, yeah, I do, because I was just on the doctor last week, and she, Miss Vivian, yelled at me because back, and she's still yelling at me even when I was a little kid. Why didn't you do this, do that? So again, save yourself if you're young, Josh.
4: Yeah, absolutely. It's important to protect yourself from the sun out there, and I'll be doing it here as well in sunny Florida, but it is. The sun is brutal. I always suggest, like, if you can, long sleeves, long pants even. I mean, I work outside at our farm, our nursery, and I'm usually in pants and long sleeve shirt, and it doesn't matter how hot it is outside. I'd rather keep that sun off me, and just stay protected out there.
3: Yeah, usually this time of year, my legs are so golden brown, but this year, if they're not golden brown, they're semi-golden. How's that? But this is going to be part two today. Part one was Friday, and remember, if you want to listen to all our outstanding interviews and our shows, agnetwest.com, we have all our interviews on. This is a great way. If you have to drive, let's say Josh was going to drive to Florida, we got you covered, because all our interviews or on our website, you can just listen all, and by the time you get to Florida, you're not even in 5% of it, because we've got you covered. But Kyle Kirkland, running for District 21 Congress, Josh, part one, I really enjoyed it. Here's a guy who has a business, he's got ideas, he's got solutions. He's going after a professional politician, Jim Costa, who's really done nothing here in the Central Valley for farming. You can go talk to any farmer, and they're just disappointed. Well, Kyle's going to bring ideas, solutions, because he's had a business before.
4: Yeah, absolutely. He's, you know, had a great business, you know, in the instrument industry. And that's what I love. I love a businessman. I'd rather have a businessman in office than a politician. We need people that can balance the checkbook and understand, you know, where that money's coming from that they're spending. I think that's a big issue between, and the big difference between a politician and a businessman is a businessman knows, you know, where his tax dollars are going. You know, he said something in the last episode about his foundation for animals and doing it with pre-tax dollars versus post-tax dollars. Just the fact that he's saying that makes me understand that he's an astute businessman and that he understands

0: where tax dollars are coming from. They're coming from businesses. They're coming from people that are working in California. And I think when you understand that that money is not just some magic number that's showing up, but that it's actual hard-earned tax dollars of our California citizens, that you think a little bit harder about how you spend it, and you want to make sure for those citizens that are the people that voted for you that you're spending it in the way that they think is right. Because tax dollars shouldn't be a bad thing if the people that are spending them are doing it in a good way. I have no problem paying taxes if my roads are in great condition and I have all the water I need and I have all those simple basic services from government that we all should expect and we all deserve.
1: Absolutely. He run the zoo here in Fresno. Chaffee Zoo is award-winning zoo, and you got to have your tax dollars in line, because this, but if you're a professional politician, what do they do? But put it this way, Josh, anyone's running a household or a farm or a small business, if you just had a free credit card to run your business and you didn't care how it's, you're going to have to pay or pay money, how easy of a life would that be? Well, a professional politician, that's what they do. Well, if you're a, have a business, you know, Josh, you have a business, you don't have a free credit card. You have to audit everything.
0: Well, right. And it's the difference in credit cards, a great example of, you have two different people that spend on a credit card. You have people that understand that it's money, you know, that they're just borrowing temporarily, or like me, I buy almost everything on a credit card, but I'm only doing it for the points. It's not that I need the credit. I'm just using it so I can get my points, and then I pay it off every month. My credit score is great from it, and it's, you know, I'm not borrowing money. I don't look at a credit card as spending money I don't have. I only spend money on my credit card that I know I have and that I know I can pay back at the end of that month. And then you have people that spend a credit card and think like, well, you know, I don't have $1,000 right now, but I could put it on this credit card and I'll find it down the road. And that's the problem, that with, you have career politicians that are doing that. They're like, well, we'll spend the money and we'll find it down the road somewhere. It'll come up. And that's not a responsible way to do it. You need to spend money that you have and not money that you don't.
1: And Josh, if you're a professional politician like the one we have now in Jim Acosta, and he buys something, who's paying for that credit card?
0: You and me.
1: Yes, exactly. Let's take a break. We'll come back with Kyle Kirkland. You're going to love this. Pull the truck over and enjoy this interview. This guy has a business like no other. We will be right back on your Monday morning.
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1: Welcome back on your happy Monday morning. Thanks for hanging out with the Ag Meter and Sir Josh. You have plenty of options. We appreciate you making us part of your morning. We're talking with Kyle Kirkland, running for District 21 Congress. And boy, what a great story he has. Let's go to the interview. We're talking with Kyle Kirkland, who's on fire today, running for District 21 Congress. Well, everything revolves around water here, okay?
8: Right.
1: I still think the people that are doing the water programs here still think we have 20 million people living here. Well, we have 40 million people here, and we still keep building. And every house we build needs water. But we don't look at water. Why? We have plenty of water here, but 80% of the water goes right to the ocean. And your opponent has not done nothing for our water here in California. What do we do? Because I know the federal government wants to bring more storage here. What do we do?

0: Well, I mean, it's obviously a very complicated problem, and I'm a newbie to it. What I would propose to do with respect to water is go to the people, go to the ag guys, go to the builders, go to whoever and say, okay, let's try to find, how do we get the balance here? We do, as you point out, have 40 million people in the state. We do need more homes. We need more housing. We need more of that. We don't want to just get rid of all of our agriculture production. But let's look at what we need to do, whether it's, streamlining the agencies that are overseeing it, looking at the water storage, looking at the groundwater issues, trying to sort through, hey, what of these are actually working and what aren't? And I don't profess to be the expert. What I do profess to be is someone that can look at a complicated problem, listen, and then come up with some pretty unique solutions. I'm not burdened by 20, 30, 40, 50 years of history in elected office. I'm burdened by, hey, I spent my whole life seeing a problem and having to solve it, right, before it put me out of business. And I think that's, we need to be looking at water with that same perspective. And I want to be super clear, we talked earlier in the program, a lot of these different EPA policies, Endangered Species Act policies, they were not put in place with the intention of stopping development and stopping progress entirely. They were put in place with the idea of mitigating the problems around that on the earth. And I think that's where we've sort of lost our way. And that ends up with, an incredibly overregulated water environment with incredible amount of complexity and a lack of predictability, and subject to the whims of different administrations when they come in, or in Sacramento. So for me, I wish I could say, God, I have the answer right now. But what I do know is, exactly as you pointed out, my predecessor has looked at this and not solved this problem. It is like anything we have, it is a solvable problem if we all, put our heads to it and come together.
1: We're talking with Kyle Kirtland, running for District 21 Congress. Well, we have all the experts on our show, and that's one thing I love about Steve Hilton. He's developing a great team. Edward Ring, I call him the water master. He's already figured it out. Dredging the Delta is going to help. So what crazy is, go back to the mainstream media where they've, the Delta smelt for 30 years. Mm-hmm. We can't touch the fish because we're going to endanger the fish. Well, that was all a scam. So what happens? No one touches that. Now we figure out there's enough for both, for people and fish. Well, what happens? The environmentalist says, we don't want to share. We want it all. So there's plenty. We can bring the experts in. And I think you're a kind of guy, Kyle, that will have a great team behind you. You're not going to be an expert on every possible thing in California, but if you develop a team, that's all I think the farming and ag and the people want.
0: Yeah, I think that's right. I mean, I really do feel, I accept the fact that I'm sort of a novice in this field, but I will say I'm an expert problem solver, and I know that from my career and what I've delivered for people. I do feel like when I've gone into a problem or I've gone into a situation that I didn't really understand, my job is to kind of research it and talk to other people and listen and try to look at best practices. And what I have seen of water here in California is it's, very complicated. And no one's ever really gone at it with that idea of like, okay, here, we need to balance agriculture needs and human needs and, the Mother Earth, right, which we all want to respect. And I can't stress enough, one of the things that I see out of Sacramento is this villainization of business, oh, big oil or big ag or these things. Like there's this group of folks out there that just want to beat the daylights out of the earth. And that, I haven't seen that at all. If anything, I see people that are very respectful of it, want to do what's the right thing to do, but also are choked off by just really suffocating regulations. There's a difference between regulation and suffocation. And I think what we see in California, certainly from, if you look at the production of oil, gas, water, electricity, housing, food, all of that, you say you're leaning towards suffocation over regulation.
1: Kyle's on fire today, and I think I need to get a little buzzer or bell. So when I ask Josh a question and he comes up with the right answer, I go, ding. Josh, let me ask you. I think what Kyle is saying, we have enough in California to make the environmentalists happy, the farming world happy, and people happy, all swirled together. Do you think that would ever happen in our lifetime?
2: I sure hope so.

0: I'm very hopeful that it's gonna happen in our lifetime, that people are gonna get tired of this. And I guess I'm hopeful that, you know, it might be this November.
1: But that's what's nice about what Kyle is saying, is there's enough for the piece of the pie to go around. We don't have to have one way or the other. I think we learned that with the Delta smelt. But some people don't like to share. Some people want to take their ball and go home. And that's not the way to run California. We need a business sense in all politicians now. We got to look at when you're asking your politician, listen, have you ever had a real job? Well, I went to college, and after college, I got into politics. That is a red flag for me.
0: Yeah, it is a red flag, and we don't need that. We don't need more career politicians. We need people that understand how business operates, understand where the money that they're spending comes from, and understand how to balance our budget. California needs a balanced budget.
1: You look at our governor race, Xavier Becerra has never had a real job. He's a professional politician who won't answer questions. We saw that last week. He was running for people wanting to ask him questions about, are you going to debate Steve Hilton? That's all they wanted to ask, and he sprinted with his little group. That is embarrassing to me. For any politician who we're paying your money, you can't answer anything. It makes me sad.
0: Yeah, it is sad. We need to see more out of that camp if he expects to win, I think. I hope he keeps running his campaign this way, because I think Californians are tired, and I think we're going to have people coming over the aisle.
1: Absolutely. We'll take a break. We'll come back with Kyle Kirkland, part two of this outstanding interview. Don't go anywhere. You're listening to the Agnet News Hour on your Monday morning. We will be right back.
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1: Welcome back, everyone, on your Monday morning. It is the Agmean and Sir Josh. What I love about Kyle Kirkland, we're talking to him, part two of the interview, is he's going to look into the solution. He might not have all the answers, but if you have a business, you have to figure out how to fix the problem, where politicians today don't do that. They just throw money at it. Let's go back to the interview. We're talking with Kyle Kirkland, running for Congress District 21. Well, I'm going to have to send you the great documentary, Ricky Bird, who's in Kern County, Taft area. He's been on

0: in the oil and gas industry forever, and he did a great job because we got the cleanest oil in Kern County, but we can't take it because we got to get it from Saudi Arabia. So he's got a great, you'll love that. The other one, the other story is Lori French from Morro Bay. Commercial fishing, and Newsom has destroyed the fishing industry where 90% of our fish comes from overseas now. We've got a great ocean right here. I mean, I really think people are starting to wake up and realize, and listen, mainstream media, you're not telling us the truth. Are you hearing it when you're out speaking with people?
1: So I would say most people, you know, I feel like most people, really they're concerned about what they see. And what they're seeing right now are, you know, what's happening in their homes and their budgets. And, you know, when we're talking about the cost of living, and you opened the show when you talked about some of the trans issues or the other issues. And, you know, certainly that will get, you know, hyped up in the media. But for the most part, what people are concerned about when I'm up talking to people is the cost of living. And there is a frustration out there that it doesn't have to be this high. And it is Sacramento choking us. And when, you know, when you're paying the highest gas taxes in the nation, then the 99 freeway where we are looks like a hiking trail, right? It's really obvious to people that they're not getting value for their money. And I think that's what I'm hearing. I'm also hearing from people that, you know, in mainstream media, the hard right and the hard left get a lot of the airtime out there. And there's an awful lot of people in between they feel like, hey, we can sort of peacefully coexist, and yeah, I might not always agree with you, but for the most part, we can live together without pointing fingers or calling each other names. And I've seen a lot of those folks out there. There is definitely a dissatisfaction with the status quo and a feeling that, hey, where are the results for what we've, you know, for the time and energy that we've put into some of these problems. And I would argue you haven't put the right time and energy in, and you haven't had the right people working on it. If you have people that are motivated by finding a solution rather than getting reelected, you probably end up with better solutions. And we'll talk about your gas situation. You're exactly right. In Kern and Ventura County, we have enough oil in the ground there to make ourselves self-sufficient. We've put in place different blends of fuel in the state that were our requirements because we want to be kind to the earth, right, that are overreaching, and we don't have the refineries to make that now. Instead of going to our refineries and saying, wow, okay, down in L.A., if the Port of L.A. and the Port of Long Beach, when you look at the Marathon facility there, the Phillips facility or whatever, and these massive refineries, instead of going to them and saying, hey, what can we do to help you be more self, you know, produce the energy that we're required to use here and be self-sufficient and you know, make a profit doing it and reinvest in us here, what can we be doing, right? Instead of that, Governor Newsom's like, oh, big oil, they're gouging, they're this and that. So what happens? Those refineries close, that capacity leaves. Now Californians are in the position where they have to import gasoline from India, Korea, and it's coming over on barges, and it's net worse for Mother Nature. Same thing for oil. You mentioned Saudi Arabia. California's importing oil from Iraq, Guyana. Those aren't what I would, and I've never been there, but I can't say it jumps to mind as a clean producer, right? And so we're producing oil, or we're importing oil from those places and bringing it in here to produce it, because we are still, like it or not, dependent on gasoline, dependent on diesel fuel, dependent on aviation fuel, all of which needs to be made and brought into our our fourth biggest economy.
0: Everything we have in California could stay here. We have it all here in California, but again, the environmentalists, our political beliefs, we have to go outside because we don't want to do it here because we want to keep everything green.
2: Yeah, but I mean, he's hitting the nail on the head with, you know, they want to think we're in some enclave. We're not. And I like several of the terms he's using where he says it's, you know, net worse for Mother Nature. And that's so true. There's so many of these policies that are net worse. I also like how much he keeps talking about being friendly to the earth and being friendly to Mother Nature. That's a thing. Like, I think people get a bad, you know, rap on the Republican Party of not caring about the environment, or, you know, they just want to drill their oil and grow in, you know, deforest the whole state and, you know, things like that. And it's just not true. We want to be responsible, but we don't want to be hogtied. And, you know, we're not in a society with a few thousand people where we can just go out and pick berries and shoot a deer, you know, or ask the deer if it's okay if we shoot it, you know, to survive. Like, we have a huge population that we have

0: uneducated. I'm not saying they're just people that are just ill-informed of what's going on. And I think the politicians know that. So they run it out with the mainstream media. We see it in the national news all the time. And it happens in California. This is why we love our show, because we bring people like this to our show. You decide one way or the other. And we're missing that in part of our life. I see that on the national side of it. The mainstream media is the most dangerous thing we have.
1: Yeah, it really is getting to be dangerous. And just like we talked about last week, too sensationalized. They're too worried about having good clickbait and writing these headlines to get readers and not actually providing the news. And then they also just decide to not cover things. And that's really disappointing, too. And it just, I don't know, it's like they think now that they deserve to decide what is important and what's worth us knowing about. And that's where it gets scary, to have a mainstream media that's hiding things from us and then sensationalizing things and propagandizing them to us.
0: And the young people with social media is not really being informed as well. Let's take a break. Part two of this outstanding interview with Kyle. Don't go anywhere. We will be right back.
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0: Welcome back on your Monday morning. Tomorrow, we're going to have Cody Jacobson on, a two-part series of Merced Junior College, which is one of the best colleges in the United States when it comes to automation, food processing, and educating. Oh, you're going to blow. If you have a kid, you're going to love this interview. But let's go back. Part two with Kyle Kirkland, who's running for District 21 Congress. What a story. Here we go. We're talking with Kyle Kirkland, running for District 21 Congress. I always believe that the federal government and the California government has to have a great relationship. Right now, it seems like the California government just wants to blame the Trump administration on everything, and they have nothing to do with it. They want it. The Trump administration actually wants to work on water storage, actually wants to drilling offshore, wants to help us. And we don't. We just want to say, we're going to sue you, everything. That's not the answer, and I think the farming and ag world is tired of that. I want solutions, and Kyle, you're bringing great solutions up today. We're not hearing that from the other side.
4: Yeah. Well, you know, you make a good point. And, you know, certainly, you know, the Trump administration likes to do its, fair share of promoting of what it's doing, going out there and look for unique ways to go at problems when they've been stiff-armed by, the Democratic regimes. But when you look at here in California, this notion that anything that's coming out of Washington, D.C. or the Trump administration is inherently bad, and so therefore we will sue. You see that from Gavin Newsom, what he's, trumpeting on X or formerly Twitter, or what Attorney General Rob Bonta will do. It's so much silly puffery, grandstanding, just trying to play off the Trump administration and say, okay, well, maybe that's, politically expedient for me for my presidential run, or with Rob Bonta with his run for governor in a few years. But, are you really getting to solving the problems, just suing all the time?
0: We want solutions now. We're at the point now where, what ideas do you have to help California? What solutions? So let me ask you, I always ask the most important, toughest question. Can California be great again?
4: Oh, absolutely. Absolutely. I mean, I feel like for me, I've lived in some wonderful places in the United States, and, I still feel like when I came to California in the late 80s, I had $700 in my pocket, and I didn't have a car, I didn't have an apartment, and I had a lot of tuition due on Monday, and I just scrapped and made it work. And I've been very fortunate here. I've made some good money, a lot of good friends, and I feel like it has so much opportunity, but it's very different than it was 30 years ago. And I think we've seen that. And I think things like the supermajority in Sacramento, that's a problem. I think when one

0: political party has so much power that they can basically shove anything down our throats, that's not good because they're susceptible to their own internal influences, whether it's, you know, the Democratic Socialists or, you know, whatever social issue is of the moment. They can be susceptible to that, and then that's problematic for the rest of us. One of the things that I've been trying to tell people on the campaign trail, and I tell your listeners, you know, there's a lot of folks in California, certainly, you know, conservative or Republican voters, that feel like, hey, my vote doesn't matter because, you know, it's a blue state, and it's like absolutely not true, right? In the Central Valley, your vote matters a lot, right? And even when you look at some of these statewide races, whether it's Michael Gates for Attorney General or Steve Hilton for governor or Gloria Romero for lieutenant governor or the others, when you add up all those Republican votes, even out of the blue areas like Los Angeles or the Bay Area, they aggregate to a point where we really make a difference. And I, you know, for those of you that are listening from the Bay Area or LA, I'll tell you, hey man, a lot of this state looks like the rest of the United States and they're looking for change.
1: Okay, Josh, another quick question for you. All right. So can we know Cal Kirkland came to California with $700 in his pocket with nothing. That's all he had. Do you think kids, a U.S. citizen kid coming from, let's say, Maine, like he did, can he come to California now with $700 in your pocket and make it big like Kyle?
2: I still think you could. I think it's probably harder than when he did it just because of inflation. But, you know, say you adjust that $700 for inflation, absolutely. You still can come and make it. It's just going to take hard work and perseverance. And unfortunately, I think some of that's lost on our younger generations right now. But no, it is still possible. It's hard right now with our current government. But I think with the right government in place, absolutely. And that's what California has been for a long time. I mean, generations of people here, they come from people that moved from over east or moved from overseas seeking a better future, seeking to build their fortune. It was the land of opportunity. I mean, America's land of opportunity, but then the whole westward expansion and going to California and the gold rush, like all of that was California is supposed to be a land of opportunity. You know, even young people going to Hollywood to become famous and be in movies, like it's a land of opportunity, or at least it should be. And that's what we need to get back to. We have people fleeing this state right now. We're losing people in droves because of the government that we have in place in Sacramento. It needs to be the way it was, where people want to come to California to make it big. Somebody like Kyle that came out here to make his fortune and build his business. Like, we need people like that moving to California and working hard and making it great again.
1: Yes, great, ding, ding, great answer, Sir Josh. We need people working hard coming to California. We don't need people just living off the land for free, just go get a check from the government. We can't afford that anymore. We're in a deficit. We are bankrupt here in California. And again, you got to look at people that are listening on this show right now. Is it working? Is your neighbors, is it working for them? You got to look, because if it is, then great. Keep doing what you're doing. I love that. If not, we need to make a change. And most people will say, we need to make a change because gas just keeps going up. House of living, I don't know how young people can even afford apartment anymore. You need three or four roommates just to get by. Minimum wage is going up, so how are small business people going to make it? There's so many problems in California right now.
2: Yeah, and minimum wage going up is not the answer to be able to help kids afford apartments. There's no way the minimum wage is going to keep up with our increased housing costs, our increase in inflation. That's not the answer. We need to tackle those problems. We need to figure out, why are we in this housing crisis where housing prices are through the roof? And a lot of that comes down to regulation. It is so hard now to construct something in California. You know, we're not focusing on suburban expansion anymore. They want to build cities taller, but it's like a lot of people can't afford to live in those cities. And that was, you know, it used to be we built suburbs. And if you were, you know, lower or mid income family, you went and lived in the suburbs. And sure, you might have to commute 45 minutes or an hour to work every day, or maybe even more. And you're, you know, commuting into LA or San Francisco, somewhere where you can get a good job and make good money, and then come back to your home in suburbia and grow and slowly grow from there. And, you know, those people can make it big too. But now we've

0: got it where you can't afford a house, and you can't afford a house in the city, and they're not building the suburbs. So where are people supposed to live?
1: Yeah, and you look at California versus the federal government. The federal government wants to do no taxing on tipping and overtime, no taxes. But no, California says, no, we don't like that idea. Let's take a break. We'll come back with Kyle Kirkland running for Congress in District 21. And boy, District 21 is completely broken. We will be right back.

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1: Contests are open to listeners over 18 with a valid Social Security number. 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Winners are responsible for any taxes related to prizes. Prizes are non-transferable, redeemable, or exchangeable. Cash will not be awarded in lieu of merchandise or service. One entry per person per contest. Employees of the AGM Radio Group reserve the right to disqualify contestants who do not adhere to the contest rules. All prizes must be picked up by winner within 2 weeks of when the prize is won during regular business hours, Monday through Friday, 8:30 a.m. to 5 p.m., excluding holidays, at 3620 Sacramento Street, Suite 204, San Luis Obispo, California. All decisions, regardless of the circumstances, are final by the employees of the AGM Radio Group.
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6: Welcome back, everyone, on your Magic Monday morning. 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So be careful, drink water, put your hat on, and just be careful, okay, out there, because we love you guys listening to our show. Let's go back, part two of an outstanding interview with Cal Kirkland, running for a District 21 Congress, who we need a lot of help in. Here we go. We're talking with Cal Kirkland, running for District 21 Congress. Well, Cal, thanks for hanging out with us today. This has been fantastic. What would you like to tell our beautiful AgNet listeners that are listening all over California, but you're focusing, what is the District 21 territory anyway?
7: District 21, it comprises a lot of Fresno County and the down along the 99 to some of the smaller towns like, you know, Sanger, Kingsburg, Selma, and others, and down part of Tulare County and Visalia. It is right here in the Central Valley, certainly, you know, appropriate. You got a lot of your AgNet listeners here, so they're going to know that area. If I were talking to them, I would say, hey, you know, don't give up hope. Right. There is, I believe very strongly, there are a lot of people out there that want to see ag do well. There are a lot of people that are trying to make a difference, will want to make a difference. And remember, these are fixable problems that we have. I go back and I tell people, listen, our great grandparents came out of the Depression with no money, no army. The Japanese put our Navy at the bottom of Pearl Harbor. And yet we got sucked into World War II. And won it in two theaters in less than one presidential term. And how did we do that? First of all, I'd like to say it's just because we had the moral high ground, right? We did. But more than that, we have a very powerful economic engine that let us outproduce the Japanese and outproduce the Germans and actually work our way out of these problems. We came together with a common purpose. We built more B-24s and planes and jeeps and guns and munitions to get ourselves out of those two conflicts. And it... even when we come out, it gives us enough, you know, wealth where we have the benevolence where we then can go help rebuild them. And that's where I feel very strongly as a 40.

0: four-decker business person. I've seen the power of the economy. It's a lot easier solving problems when you got some money in your pocket. And oh, by the way, businesses can solve a lot of problems, right? If you get out of the way and let them do their thing. And that will be 100% what I'm pushing for, because I believe strongly to my core that getting the cost of living down, getting California back on track is a function of us producing more of what we need here in state. Still being respectful of the earth, right? But understanding the power of our economy and the power of what we actually have here.
1: And bringing back common sense. We're talking with Cal Kirtland, running for District 21 Congress. Well, we invited Jim Costa to come on the show, but I don't think he'll come on. I don't. Less is more with guys like that. But that's, you know, we'll have to find out on that. If they want to be part of your campaign, because people are pulling the trucks over, they're fired up for Cal Kirtland right now.
0: That.
1: How do they get involved with the campaign?
0: So for us, you can, if you go to Kirkland2026.com, you can see what I'm about, see a little more of my background. 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We're up here in the Central Valley. We've got an office here that we're sitting in tonight.
1: Yes, right? AgMeter's on location.
0: AgMeter is on location here at Kirkland for Congress. So you can come here and visit with us, and we can get you involved. 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We're on Facebook and X and Instagram and the others. Do a lot of posts on Facebook so people can see what we're up to and where we're at. So Kirkland2026.com.
1: My wife is a big fan of Kyle because you taking care of the cats, and that's a big deal.
0: It always comes back to that. I can't tell you enough when I go out to different functions and I'm talking to people, and you know, I like to think it's because they know my work with Steinway, or that I'm the largest taxpayer in the city of Fresno, or you know, whatever I've done, and it comes back to, hey, didn't you neuter my cat? Didn't I bring him into you with a broken leg?
1: Put my wife Lori on the team. She'll help you with cats, so she loves that stuff. So yeah, I just stay away from her.
0: Listen, everybody loves their animals, cats, dogs, the whole bit, and we do too.
1: Well, Kyle, before we let you go, what would you like to say? Now, I know you've kind of mentioned the whole thing, but we'll try to catch up with you again right before the election.
0: Okay.
1: How's the summer? What's the next steps for Kyle Kirtland?
0: The next steps are just getting organized, making sure more people are getting out there, you know, getting our message out, visiting with folks like you, letting them know, too, that, hey, we offer an alternative to the status quo. Right. There is we've had business as usual for a long time, and I don't want to bash in my competitor, but it's, you know, hey, listen, I think these are fixable problems. And if you're not pounding the table and making an effort to fix them, you're not doing your job. So that's what we're going to be getting that message out to people over the course of the next 90 days.
1: Well, I love when people like farmers, when we'll talk and they have a business, they get into politics. Well, you're doing it. You have a business, you're getting into politics. I love that. Kyle, thank you so much today. This has been a lot of fun.
0: I've really enjoyed it. Thank you for having me on the program.
1: Kyle Kirtland for Congress. And again, what's the website to go to?
0: Kirkland2026.com.
1: There you go. Thank you, Kyle.
0: All right, brother.
1: Josh, what's crazy is when my wife, Lori, brought in one of our cats to the vet, Kyle was at the vet. They got the meat there. I'm like, what are the odds of that?
2: Yeah, that's wild. He sounds like a great guy, and you know, definitely involved in his community. Like he said, he's the largest taxpayer in Fresno. That's huge. And so that also, you know, tells me that he's a guy that cares about where our tax dollars are going. If he's the one, you know, paying the most taxes around here, and I could see with a casino how that would be.
1: You know, he also is involved with the zoo here, the Chaffee Zoo here in Fresno. And I wanted to ask him, because it's 108 today in Fresno, how do those poor zoo animals help? But they're like, thanks for bringing us to Fresno. You know, we're a polar bear here. Why do you put us in Fresno? Though I know, but they got it all handled with the ice and all the other things. But it can't be easy being a zoo animal.
2: No, it can't be easy being a zoo animal. But you would know that more than me.
1: So true. Well, okay, that's rude. I think I get that there. But don't you think part two, again, all our great interviews, you go to agnetwest.com. Kyle will be on there. I just think we need business people. Every time we have a great farmer on here, how many times have I asked, Josh, have you thought about getting into politics? And some of them have. I just think we need to get more business people who've had a balanced checkbook in politics so they know where our money goes.
2: Well, and to me, that says a lot about Kyle Kirtland, that, you know, he's got successful businesses. He's, you know, operating a casino. He has a very successful foundation. Like, he's got it made. He doesn't need to run for office. He's running for office because he wants to see a better

0: or California. He's not doing it because he needs the paycheck. I'm sure that the casino's doing well for him, and but he's doing it because he cares. He's doing it because he cares about California and because he wants California to be a great place to live for our citizens, for our children, for our, you know, next generation, 10 times down the road. And that says a lot to me.
1: And I think he also said, too, is he's a problem solver. And we'll talk about that when we come back. We are listening to your Magic Monday Morning with the Ag Meter and Sir Josh. We will be right back.

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5: Welcome back, everyone, in your Magic Monday morning. Wrapping up part two of Kyle Kirkland running for Congress District 21. And boy, we need help in that district. Great job. Again, you go to agnetwest.com, listen to our great interviews. It'll be on there tomorrow. And Josh, you're going to love this. Cody Jacobson, the Dean of Ag and Industrial Technology at Merced College. I'm going to put that down as the greatest college in the United States when it comes to farming, food processing, ag tech, innovation. You're going to love it. So if you're a mom and dad, maybe your kid is confused, doesn't want to do it in the future. Maybe he's a junior or senior in high school. Maybe he's in FFA because Cody said 90% of his kids are FFA. You want to look at Merced College. And tomorrow we'll break it down in a part two series. Josh, great job, but today with Kyle. And I think you were impressed.
6: Oh, yeah, very impressed. Very impressed with Kyle just as an individual, as a business owner, as a good Samaritan to the Fresno area. It's people like him that give me hope for our future. If we can get better people elected, people that are business owners, people that aren't getting into this to make money, but getting into it to make a better California. We don't need politicians that are going into office to try to become millionaires. You know, we need people that are just doing it out of the goodness of their heart and for the goodness of California.
5: You know what I believe as well is I think Kyle would be great because he even said, you know, I might not know about every program, but I'm a great problem solver. I think he'd be perfect in a group that's maybe you are on both sides of the aisle trying to bring them together. I think he'd be perfect in that because he's very cool, calm. And if you come to a group that maybe who has no idea about farming or ag or business, I think he's perfect. I think he can help him help anybody out.
6: Yeah, I like that he's a problem solver. I think anyone that owns a business, you kind of have to be a problem solver. Just like being a farmer, you have to constantly be a problem solver. You never know what's going to get thrown at you, whether it's a pest, a disease, the Sacramento, Mother Nature. And that's what we need is problem solvers in government. You don't have to know everything. I also liked how on Friday's show he talked about some things that he was like, hey, I'm no expert on this, but he knew that he could find the experts and that he could solve the problems. And I think that's the thing. I want people that will admit when they don't know everything. You know, we have Gavin Newsom that just acts like he knows everything and that he's the God's gift to California, and it's not the case. We need people that are willing to step back and say, hey, I don't know everything, but I know how to solve problems, and I know I can get to the people that do know the answers here and listen to them.
5: So after the interview, I hung out with Kyle for a while, and I said, you've got to talk with Edward Ring, the water master. I'm going to hook them up. Can you imagine Kyle talking with Edward Ring about water? He's going to learn so much. That's the kind of guy you bring to a committee. When you're going to talk water, Edward

0: What are you doing tomorrow? We have a meeting tomorrow. You bring him in. You bring the experts who know that field. Just like in sports, if you're a quarterback, you bring a quarterback coach in who knows that field. So I think Kyle would be perfect to bring the experts into these meetings.
1: Yeah, me too. I think he, you know, could give California a real shot at turning around. I would love having somebody like him to represent us in D.C. and to, you know, give California a voice, be able to work with the federal government and get the assistance that we need here in California and get real change happening. There's so much that could happen for our water system if we could just cooperate with the federal government. And I think people like Kyle will be able to do that.
0: I should ask Kyle, because minimum wage in California is going to be going up to $17.40 per hour next year. How do small business people are going to handle that? I always believe, Josh, and I don't know if I'm right or wrong, but I've always believed this, that every business should negotiate the salary, whoever they're going to hire. Should be up to the business. If it's $14 an hour, if it's $8 an hour, if it's $80 an hour, it should be the business. You shouldn't tell business what they have to do. I just think that'd be the better fit for me. I don't know if you agree or not, but that's my 2 cents worth.
1: Yeah, I think in a general sense I agree. I don't know. I'm not against there being some sort of bare minimum, but at the same time, like, it's something that would regulate itself. If you had somebody that's like, well, I'm only going to pay $5 an hour, no one's going to go work for them. But when you force businesses to pay over $17 an hour, you're going to see them start to look at automation processes, start to look at robots, start to look at how AI can replace employees, because something like a, you know, $20 or $40 a month ChatGPT subscription is a lot cheaper than paying somebody $17 an hour. And hey, ChatGPT has all of the answers a lot of the time. So it won't replace every job, but there's a lot of it that you're going to see get replaced by automation.
0: Small business soon, you're going to see it in 5 to 10 years. You're not going to see humans. You're already seeing it in fast foods like Taco Bell. You're going to see less humans, and it's just going to happen. I do want to thank Kyle Kirkland running for Congress, District 21. Go to our agnetwest.com. You can see all our great interviews. Have a great Monday. Tomorrow, Cody Jacobson. And if you're a mom and dad, you want to listen tomorrow. We will be back tomorrow, the Ag Meter, Sir Joss. Have a great Monday, everybody.
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0: Well, once again, good morning and welcome to First Look. Here we go. It is 6:05. It's Monday, August 10th. We have a lot to talk about today. Anita Schauer is going to be joining us on the back half of this hour. Talk a little bit about what's going on in Pismo Beach. We'll keep you up to date with that. And we've got more conversation happening between now and then. Ben Hayes is here to start us off with our local headlines this morning.
1: Good morning with your Central Coast headlines. I'm Ben Hayes. Crews with the San Luis Obispo County Fire Department responded to a vegetation fire that began along the north side of Highway 46 near the Shandon area. This was reported Saturday evening. The fire has burned over 2,000 acres and crews have been working to get full containment. No word on how the fire started. Crews with CAL FIRE San Luis Obispo County responded to an animal rescue near Oates Peak in Montaña de Oro State Park. This happened Friday. Officials say a horse fell about 50 to 60 feet off the trail. Several local agencies helped rescuers get into the area to cut a safe path to the trail. The horse eventually walked back up the path. According to CAL FIRE, the rider and the horse were not injured, and rescuers hiked approximately 5 miles out with them. A judge is siding with California's Democrat Attorney General in a voter ID ballot fight. Republican State Senator Tony Strickland says Rob Bonta's decision to change the wording in the title and summary of Proposition 39 is politically motivated.
2: What happened is the Attorney General manipulated the ballot title to get two people to vote no, when clearly all it is making sure that people have a proper identification.
1: The description now says it prohibits citizens from voting unless they present government-issued identification. Proposition 39 would require proof of citizenship to register to vote and a government-issued ID when voting in person. And ABC's Dustin Dorsey says new cell phone policies are in place at schools in California as students head back to the classroom.
3: In classrooms this year, you may see a pen or pencil in the hands of a student, but you won't see a cell phone. The California Phone Free Schools Act is now in place, which requires public schools to implement a ban or create limits for smart devices.
1: Policies are varying from district to district in California. You're up to date with your Central Coast headlines. I'm Ben Hayes.
0: Ben, thank you very much, and good morning. It is 6:08 here on First Look.
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0: And when it comes to traffic, we're going to head over to the Caltrans Traffic Management Center, and that's where CHP Officer Rich Souza is standing by. Good morning, Rich. How's it looking out there?
5: Hey, good morning, Eddie. Thank you. We have reports of a collision several miles east of Santa Maria. This is on Fox and Canyon Road. Two vehicles involved, and they're not blocking any lanes. Just giving you guys a heads up if you're driving on Fox and Canyon Road this morning. Highway 101 is off to a good start. No issues there. It's pretty much clear from North County down to Solvang. No major delays. In Santa Maria, northbound 101 at the 166, there's a small patch of slower traffic, but overall it's moving good. Please be careful and take your time this morning. Thanks, Andy.
0: You betcha. We'll check in with you again in about a half hour from right now. That weather forecast today is still calling for mostly sunny a little bit later on. High temperatures today. I want to make sure I'm sitting on the right page and got everything in front of me the right way. Monday the 10th. Okay, we're good to go there. 91 the high if you are north of the grade. And it looks like it's still going to be pretty sunny through the rest of the week. And in the South County for the Inland Valley, San Luis and the Inland Valleys there is 84 the high today. Going to stay in the upper 70s and low 80s through the week. A little more clouds in the morning hours. And then along the beaches, it looks like about 79. And our current temperatures here on the Central Coast include this hour, San Luis Obispo is at 61. Looks like 60 in Paso, 61 for Atascadero, 60s in Templeton, Santa Margarita, Morro Bay, Cayucas, and Los Osos, 59s for Avila Beach, Arroyo Grande, Pismo Beach, and Grover Beach, 60 in Napomo, 62 for Santa Maria, and 60 in Orchid.
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0: Organic Market, the winner of the New Times and Award Slo County's Best Food and Drink Event of 2026. And got some just incredible folks going to be there. Returning champs Blast and Brew will be there. Alex Barbecue, Firestone Walker, the sports bar at the Shoemash, and a whole lot more. And I believe, if I'm not mistaken, we may have one of those contestants coming in a little bit later on today. We'll talk about that as the morning rolls along. It is that time of the week we get to find out what's going on at ECHO, the El Camino Homeless Organization. The CEO and president is Wendy Lewis, and she comes in almost every week. How are you?
1: I'm doing great. How are you, Andy?
0: I'm doing good. We got you a couple of weeks in a row. We always like that.
1: Yeah, it's always fun, and you're such a great partner because you make it as convenient for us as possible. And sometimes in the work we do, something gets kind of throws our schedule off, and you're so accommodating when we need to wiggle around.
0: I'm glad that never happens to me.
1: It doesn't. Your listeners must not know that sometimes you wiggle things as well and move things around, but that's just the life we live, right?
0: It is. There's always something going on, and sometimes the puzzle pieces fit together a little differently than they normally do. Hey, I want to say congratulations because I saw that you had a sheet drive. Is that the right way to put it?
1: Yeah. So we've talked a lot about the Blake Co Family Resource Center that we're bringing online, which is this dedicated family wing for families to have their own rooms in the new wing and just provide services in an even better way. And as we get close to the finish line, we're really getting close. The beds are coming in soon. And for those beds, we wanted to do something special for the kids that are currently with us that will be moving into those new spaces and new beds. And so we asked all of them, you know, what's your favorite character? What do you want your sheets to be? And right. So they gave us a list. We literally posted on our social media channels, Facebook and Instagram. And by the next morning, all of the kids have the sheets that they wanted. It was so sweet to see how much the community wants to help. And so we are having a lot of different things that we're finding that, oh gosh, let's do something like this. So definitely if the community wants to be involved in any way, they can follow us on social media. They can check out on our echoshelter.org on our website and just see these different things from, you know, wonderful things like sheets to even bigger things like beds, or even right now we're trying to find some canvas artwork so that way we can have, you know, a nice visual throughout the family wing. And so we'll be doing a drive with different opportunities for people to maybe say, oh, I want to get
2: the 13th annual
1: Morro Bay Rock and add that beauty of nature to the shelter. And so keep looking for that, and we're just getting so excited.
0: Okay, I'm going to ask an old guy question here. With the kids that are going to be there, I know that you're going to have places for them to watch a little TV now and then. Is Echo set up to handle the streaming, or do you need some DVD players and some kids' DVDs?
1: We actually do have an ability. I forget which platform, but we
0: Netflix
1: get, or we get Hulu one of or, we get one get... of those, and we make sure it's family friendly, kid friendly. But we do really have put a lot of thought into some special spaces for not only the families but the kids as well. Just this week we had a wonderful past board chair, Greer Woodruff. She is a design person who does like house staging and gets people's houses looking.
0: She's really good at it.
1: She's
0: too.
1: Really good, and she's got a big heart. And she just said, "How can I help?" And I said, "You have a talent that none of us on the team, or at least myself, does not have. Can you look at some spaces we want and help make them special?" And the kids, children's creativity room, oh my gosh, she put so much love into it. And so picture a room where kids come in, they want to kind of grab a book off of Bella's bookshelf, and that was made possible by some friends where they curated an incredible bookshelf in honor of their niece. And the thing with the bookshelf that they said is that the only thing they require is that there's no rules. So there's no rules. If a kid wants to grab a book and never bring it back, totally fine. If it's a little one and all of a sudden they take the marker to the book, they don't care. They want the kids to have that opportunity to experience literature and books. And the beauty of that is they really thought about the people and the kids we're serving. And so really picked books that really would speak to the kids we're serving. So not necessarily talking about the mansion, you know, or this elaborate life. It's like, this is life and how can I navigate through it? And right. Oh my gosh, looking at the books, I can't wait to people to see it. And then we took the book jackets, and this incredible donor took that and made artwork. So in the children's creativity room, there's book jackets on the wall, and there's little tiny

0: I guess, little seats that you can make into different shapes and, you know, make a round place to sit on, or you can even throw it on the wall if you want because it's squishy and soft. So it's just special, special touches. And
1: right.
0: a little table where if, you know, their parents are with a case manager and that happens to be the best space, the kids can be sitting at these little blocks and coloring or reading, so the parents are able to really focus on what they need to, knowing their kids are safe but enjoying themselves right in that space.
1: Now let's interject here too, because if somebody wants to see that, is the ribbon cutting going to be a place where people can come by and take a little tour at the same
0: time?
1: They
0: are. So we're expecting a wonderful big turnout for that ribbon cutting, and so we will have an ability to sign up for a tour, and then several of us on the team will take people in about a 15-minute tour and just take small groups throughout.
1: Right.
0: To show. It'll be really focused this time on the family wing, which is the first floor. Upstairs, we're still putting some magic upstairs. So we're going to, for this, really focus on the first floor. So yeah, ribbon cutting. I cannot wait for you to be there. For
1: August 13th, yep.
0: Yeah, 10 o'clock. We actually had someone drive in a little early, thinking it was early, but it's want to definitely say it's August 13th, Thursday at 10 o'clock.
1: Let's talk numbers, because I know numbers are up from the last time we talked. We were over 200 last time.
0: Yeah, that was so exciting last time I was in, and we were able to share that it was 205. And in just a short week, we are at 215 individuals or children either housed through our shelter and outreach program or kept in housing through our homeless prevention. So the numbers, right, they keep growing, which is a good thing.
1: It is.
0: But each one of those is someone's life that is now in a much better path. And again, since they've done all the hard work with our support, that housing, they stay housing. 90% through our programs stay housed. 60% have the chance when they come in the program to get housing. And so we've talked that if people really want to be part of really making a difference, you know, ECHO is a place. I know you're one of our biggest supporters. It really is. Once you learn about the different pieces and how much we care, but actually the outcomes, which is people getting housed, it's a pretty great place to either volunteer, donate, or get involved with.
1: It is. And those numbers, I hope that you and the staff are ready, because, you know, once that family wing opens up, they could double.
0: It's going to, because again, we're opening up 30 more beds, and each bed gives an ability for someone to, you know, be stable, be safe, but also an ability to someone really to transform their lives. And so we will probably be asking for help more than ever, because we have to keep all of this going. But it's been really amazing to see all the different community members get involved and really be inspired by these times we're on air with you, or driving by the building and going, what is that? What's going on?
1: Yeah. Well, and speaking of which, if you go to the Facebook page, the cover page, or the cover picture on the ECHO Facebook page is the new building. It looks really good. I can't wait to come see it.
0: Oh, I can't wait for you to see it. It really is just looking great. And, you know, Specialty Construction, Rudy and his team, and Nick, he's been with us for about 10 months. He's our day-to-day guy the construction guy. He has had so much pride and ownership that just this week he had his family by to see.
1: Yeah.
0: And it was so neat to see him kind of showing his pride through the work that he helped with.
1: I think on a ribbon cutting, there may be a tear or two that shed from people that are pretty happy about what's going on there.
0: I think so. And we do have one of someone who's been helped with the program, and she's going to share a few words. And I have a feeling there's going to be a lot of tears when she shares.
1: I can't wait. Your success story this last week had to do with almost a different program. It was your workforce development program.
0: It really was. And so over ECHO's evolution, we've had really amazing partners, and Must Charities has definitely been one of them. They did a pretty significant gift about 5 years ago to really help ECHO really kind of create infrastructure to do more. And as you see with our growth, it's working. This particular program is our kitchen workforce development. And it not only gave us the ability in Atascadero to transform our kitchen into a beautiful commercial kitchen, a space where we were proud to welcome our guests for dinner and our residents to stay with us, but it also gave us the ability to hire Aaron, our workforce development kitchen manager. And he has such heart for the work and heart for the people we serve. And so Mike's story is Mike's still with us as a resident. He's still in the shelter 90-day program, but he just graduated from the workforce development program, and he's so proud. He got his serve safe, certificate, so he

0: He's able to do one of those important steps that people have to take in order to get back into housing, and that's employment.
1: And so it looks like he is doing very, very well. I'm just trying to read down through here as you're talking.
0: You get kind of sucked in when you start reading this.
1: I start reading it. I got to remember, okay, wait, I'm talking to Wendy on the air here.
0: Yeah. And all you have to do, if you go on our Facebook or our Instagram, you really do. It's hard not to keep reading and see, you know, the smiles of the people. And just, if you see Mike's picture, it's just proud. He just screams, I'm proud. I feel good about this certificate. And again, employment is such a key part in some people's journeys. Not everybody needs to re-engage with workforce, right? We might have a fragile senior that we have a different path and a different case plan for that person. But, you know, this is an ability to help people gain skills and become employed in the restaurant industry, which really needs that support.
1: Well, and what got me sucked in was it says, here's Mike has a steady job, a home, or had a steady job, a home, and the stability that many of us hope for. And then the company he worked for closed, and then suddenly, pretty soon, sleeping in a car.
0: Yep. It's that one emergency, that one change in, you know, you didn't know your owner of the business is closing, and all of a sudden your life changes. And so that's where Echo becomes that safety net and that ability for someone to have a place who might not have a friend or a family. You know, there's some of us have that ability to reach out to someone in our circle, but not everybody has that.
1: Yeah. Although everybody has their community they live in. And around here, that's a good thing because our communities are filled with people who want to step up and help.
0: It really is. Look at that, the sheet drive. All we had to do was put out all these, you know, wishes for Minnie Mouse or dinosaurs. And I mean, they were gone. We had even people say, oh, the dinosaurs are gone. That's what I wanted. And they were like, okay, there's another one over here. It's going to be really fun to welcome people in to really see. Families won't have been moved in yet. So we give them the space for the people to see working on moving families in probably a short few weeks.
1: All right. And any other community members you wanted to say thank you to? I know there's a lot of specific people that work with you.
0: There's just been so many different people from different different levels of giving. Like we are doing so wonderful with our Hope and Home campaign, and we're very close to the finish line. Just working with people like Greer that I mentioned, right? And we mentioned Idler several times, but every time I go into the Idler's Home Family Laundry Center, I get so excited for the people in our outreach programs to be able to come and do laundry when they didn't have access before. I think we've mentioned Rainscape, but they came in and really kept us on track of timing to make sure we're on track and the landscape looks beautiful. So yeah, it's just been really fun to see humanity and all these wonderful people coming together to support this family wing.
1: I'll bet it has. All right. We've been talking once again with Wendy Lewis. She is the CEO and president of Echo. Don't forget the 13th. I remind myself as much as anybody else there. We want to see you at the ribbon cutting.
0: Yeah. Is it okay if I tell your listeners and I have to text Andy the night before just to make sure?
1: Yeah, just to make sure because everything gets hectic sometimes. So I want to make sure I am there and giving you exactly what we can so everybody is heard.
0: Yeah, you've got a lot on your plate, Andy. I get that hecticness. So I can't wait to see you there and the community. It's going to be a really special day.
1: It is going to be good. Wendy, thanks for stopping by. We'll talk to you again soon, okay?
0: As always.
1: Wendy Lewis, the CEO and president at Echo, and they stop by. She stops by every week, or somebody from Echo stops by. Hey, a little bit later on today, we're pretty excited to welcome Brick and Mortar Catering. They're going to be dropping by at about 8:15 this morning to talk about the 13th annual Mac and Cheese Fest that is presented by Mullahy Ford. And tickets are on sale right now. It's going to be September 19th at Apple Beach Golf Resort. 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And local party band Brass Mash is going to be there. They put on such a good show. They're presented by Megan's Organic Market. The winner in the New Times Slo County Best Food and Drink Event of 2026, a Mac and Cheese Fest, is something everybody talks about. Drop by and sample mac and cheese from Primal House, Jeffrey's Wine Country Barbecue, the Westerly in Shell Beach, and a whole lot more. I want to thank you for being a part of the Mac and Cheese Fest for 13 years. I know there's some people I've bumped into that have been to every one of the Mac and Cheese Fest, and they can't wait for this year to happen. So who knows? Start your tradition right now. It is 6:30. We've got a quick break for ABC Update, and then we're back with local news, traffic, and weather.

0: Ron's demands.
1: Dozens of wildfires burning across parts of western U.S. Over the border in Canada, tens of thousands of people have had to evacuate ahead of wildfires there. Puerto Rico in the midst of a water crisis. The drought there driving down reservoir levels. Some areas will have rolling shutoffs of water for 48 hours at a time. The World Health Organization now says the Ebola outbreak in Congo was likely started in February, several months before it was declared. 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

0: once again, good morning and welcome to First Look. It is 6:34. It's Monday morning, August 10th. I hope you are set to go here in the back half of the hour. Anita Schauer is going to be joining us. She'll talk about some of the things going on at Pismo Beach. But first, we have a look at local news, traffic, and weather for you.
1: With your Central Coast headlines, I'm Ben Hayes. Drivers traveling along Profumo Canyon Road should plan for extra time as San Luis Obispo County Public Works conducts major road repairs that could delay commutes through November 4th. The county's Public Works Department began repairs August 4th as part of their ongoing storm recovery program following damage back in 2023. Repairs are designed to reinforce the side of the roadway that was washed away. Public Works officials say drivers should expect delays of up to 30 minutes and are advising people to either take an alternate route or plan ahead. KSBY says automated license plate readers are in Morro Bay and have caused concern for some people. The city currently has 10 Motorola Solutions cameras with one under repair stationed around the city. The cameras are motion activated to take pictures and they're not constantly recording. Morro Bay Police Chief Amy Watkins says the cameras provide the vehicle plate number, the color and make and model of the vehicle.

0: vehicle. Watkins said the information goes directly to their police department and not Motorola. Reporter Jason Campidonia says Governor Gavin Newsom is trying to fight off what he calls an attack against the California Coastal Commission.
1: The 12 members appointed by state politicians have recently been under the microscope of the Trump administration. Newsom is now asking Californians to attend upcoming public meetings and let the feds know just how important the Coastal Commission is to the state. Newsom says it's time to give the Trump administration an earful, calling the review of the commission bogus. The feds may ultimately remove some of California's authority to review federal oil and gas projects. Also, it may pause some federal funding.
0: And SpaceX marking its 50th West Coast rocket launch of the year after sending 24 Starlink satellites into orbit Saturday. The Falcon 9 lifted off from Vandenberg Space Force Base carrying 24 satellites, all of which were successfully deployed. You're up to date with local and state news with your Central Coast headlines. I'm Ben Hayes.
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2: And when it comes to traffic, we're going to find out what's going on over at the Caltrans Traffic Management Center, and that's where CHP Officer Rich Souza is standing by. Good morning, Rich. How's it looking over there?
4: Hey, good morning, Andy. Thank you. We're off to a good start. Highway 101 is moving from North County down through Buellton with no issues or delays. Buellton itself has a lot of construction in the area, but right now I don't see any delays, so we're good there. And as far as construction goes, I don't actually see any other active Caltrain crews out there affecting your commute this morning. So I'll keep checking on that. In the meantime, please drive safely this morning and be careful out there. Thanks, Andy.
2: You bet. We'll check in with you again in about a half hour from right now. Weather forecast today. It looks like we have got mostly sunny after a little bit of fog and low clouds clears off. That clouds and fog going to be a little more prevalent in the South County than it is in the North County. I think it's just a little marine layer that's going to be starting with us every morning this week. High temperatures for St. Louis and the surrounding area is about 85 today. Looks like 75 at the beaches. Actually closer to 78, 79 at the beaches. And in the North County for Paso all the way down through Santa Margarita, high temps today near 91. Our current temperatures include 62 for Santa Maria and Orchid, Napomo at 61. 60 in Grover Beach, Pismo Beach at 60. Same 60 in Arroyo Grande, Avila, Los Osos, Morobe, and Cayucas. Also 60 straight across the board from Santa Margarita up through Paso. And here in SLO, it is 61 degrees right now.
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13: From ABC News Wall Street Now, stock futures were mixed overnight as investors await details on a possible deal to reopen the Strait of Hormuz. On Friday, the major averages posted gains after monthly unemployment numbers suggested the Fed will hold interest rates steady. The same uncertainty over the direction of the U.S.

0: Iran conflict has again pushed crude oil prices higher. Consumer gasoline prices, though, have fallen back 8 cents in the past week to a national average just above $4 a gallon. An attempt at a comeback failed in 2013, but the owners of MySpace are hinting at a possible relaunch of the once mighty social media platform. Founded in 2003, MySpace eventually boasted 115 million visitors per month before it was overtaken by Facebook. And Krispy Kreme can't wait for the calendar to say that fall has arrived. Its autumn lineup of donuts will be available tomorrow. It includes a pair of new flavors, maple cheesecake and cafe mocha. Jim Ryan, ABC.
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2: Well, once again, good morning and welcome to First Look. A couple things going on. Last year was discovered the LA Clippers got into some salary shenanigans with Kawhi Leonard by arranging for an endorsement deal with a company called Aspiration. The deal paid Leonard millions of dollars and involved him doing nothing in return. Well, it seems Kawhi also had a similar deal with scoreboard manufacturer Daktronics. More money to Leonard in exchange for zero work. All this is a big deal because it looks like the Clippers set these deals up to pay Leonard extra money that doesn't have any impact on their salary cap, which, of course, is an unfair advantage over the other teams in the league. It doesn't look like this story is going away. We're going to have to see just how big it grows as people dig into it. And the sport of baseball and cricket have a few things in common, mostly involving hitting a ball with a piece of wood. Now Major League Baseball is bringing the two sports together in Mumbai. On November 24th, former MLB stars Nick Swisher and Adrian Gonzalez and India's best cricket player will take part in a co-ed 3-on-3 home run derby, which rewards players for home runs and defensive catches. Major League Baseball clearly wants to grow the game and a baseball in India, population 1.47 billion, although cricket is still the king there. And the University of Akron has found a great way to boost the number of season ticket holders. They entered them into a random drawing where the winner will get to script the first offensive play at their home opener on September 12th. The winner will get to come to the Akron campus before the game to meet with head coach Joe Moorhead for some play calling advice. On game day, the winner will take part in a press conference and get mic'd up with a headset in the coach's box for the first half. The promotion so far working wonders as the school has sold out all of their suites for the first time in program history, which is not bad at all. And that is going to wrap up a look at what's going on in sports for you here this morning. It is 6:43, and it is a Monday morning, August the 10th. Monday mornings, you know what that means. Miss Anita Shower is standing by today.

0: those who do not know, Anita Schauer is the host of Pismo Beach Today. Pismo Beach Today airs every Sunday from noon until 1, right here on News Talk 920 KBEC. And I did not get a chance to listen. Well, first of all, good morning. How are you?
1: I'm great. How are you?
0: I'm doing outstanding. Had a good weekend. Had one day off out of the weekend, which is always pretty good.
1: And did you have hot weather up there?
0: Yeah, it was very hot. We had, I would say, temperatures about just over 100. I know it said we were only supposed to hit 91 or 92, but it definitely definitely was a little bit warmer than that, and I know the critters were feeling it.
1: So, yeah, don't they feel it when they lie down?
0: No, but they just kind of sit there and pant a lot, and so I put fans on. I've got misters to try and, you know, keep them a little cool.
1: Gosh.
0: Well, on yesterday's show.
1: You're a good daddy.
0: Oh, thank you. You had Scott and Dion in from Energetic Pathways? Is that right? I didn't listen to the show, but I saw it was up on the podcast already.
1: Oh yeah, Energetic Pathways is in Grover Beach on South 13th Street, and they've actually taken over 3 suites there, and it's all good holistic medicine and different things that you may dip your toes into, including foot baths.
0: Oh.
1: And it's just, it's remarkable. And then what else they do is they do

0: good work all over the world. I mean, they're in every country you can imagine, and they take turns going forth and back. I don't think they're very seldom together in those entities that they go in and talk to people about good health, good vibrations, good things to do, how to help one another, water supplies, eating right, and, you know, feeling good. It's great,
1: and if
0: really.
1: If you would like to listen to the show, if you didn't get a chance to hear it yesterday, you can always head to 920kvc.com, go to the shows tab, and on-air tab, and then shows. Look for Pismo Beach Today, and you can listen back to all of Anita's shows over the last, I don't know how many years the podcasts go back. They go back a ways, not as far back as the show does, but the podcasts go back a few years.
0: It's wonderful. I think there. I think Jim said there are 300 podcasts.
1: Wow.
0: Maybe 350. That's a lot.
1: Yeah, for once a week, that's a whole lot.
0: Yeah, it is a whole lot.
1: So what's going on this week in Pismo Beach?
0: Well, we've taken a look downtown, and gosh, what happened was there was an outage in an electrical outage in Pismo Beach. When were we down there? Friday night. And we could hardly get into Giuseppe's, even though we were there an hour before we were supposed to be there. And we couldn't figure out what was going on until we went outside after dinner. And then all these trucks were there and lights and camera in action because there was an electrical outage in most of the restaurants. So they all ended up at Giuseppe's. And so it was really, you know, we thought, well, we don't know any of these people. We haven't been out of the circuit for that long. But it was all the tourists ended up in Giuseppe's.
1: Wow.
0: But it was fun. You know, everybody makes the best of it. The food was outstanding. They really have the best chocolate ice cream in the world. I don't know where it comes from, but it was absolutely delicious. Because I think it had chocolate kisses in it.
1: Nice.
0: It was just great. It was great. What an idea. And that gave me a great idea. So anyway, they're very busy. People are very, very nice to the tourists, which we appreciate. As I've mentioned earlier, Ed Waage is going to finish up his stint as mayor and actually volunteer. He's been with the city of Pismo Beach for almost 20 years volunteering. That's a very long time. And then I heard that Gordon is leaving the Visitors Conference and Visitors Bureau, so that will be up for grabs, that position. And there's been a little shake-up at the South County Chambers of Commerce, and I don't know what's going to happen. Jeff is no longer there.
1: Oh, he's not?
0: No. See, I know something you don't know.
1: Yes,
0: isn't
1: you
0: that
1: do.
0: Something? Yeah, I think he's away right now. I don't think he's come back yet. He took a little trip.
1: Got it.
0: I think his mom wanted to go with her to Montana, so I think that's where he is.
1: Got it.
0: But you can talk to him. You can find him.
1: Yep. Well,
0: and if you can't find him, call me and I'll give you his number.
1: And, of course, we wish Jeff all the best, always.
0: Oh, yeah, he's terrific. Listen, that's the way it is. That kind of business, that's just the way it is. Okay, let's see what else is going on. Of course, you know, I look at the construction on 101 all the time because it fascinates me how you can do that at a lane just like that. I mean, you can see where it's going to be. And so now we have, December of 2027 is when it's going to be finished. I think it's going to be finished before that, but I'm not a construction person. I just like it a lot. And let's see, what is Pismo up to? They're up to the Clam Festival. It takes a lot to put on the Clam Festival. It takes a great deal to put on all the activities associated with it, including the parade. Excuse me, I haven't heard anything about the parade, but I'm sure they're going to do it. What is this, the 78th year of it or something like that?
1: That's a lot.
0: And that is a lot. And we want to thank all the volunteers for being so good and so judicious about picking up the litter downtown Pismo Beach, the pier, and the pier plaza. And remember, there's no smoking and no vaping. Downtown Pismo over at the outlets. We don't really see very many. We walk our dogs over at the outlets. We don't see very many people smoking at the outlets, which is really very nice. It's kind of quiet over there right now. Some people are moving around. We'll see what happens. I'm waiting for Roxy Buchanan to come tell me where she's going to move because she's going to close her little beautiful shop there where she has 175 artists with their wares in there. She's

0: not going to be doing that after September. And the prison preserve looks really good. Lots of people. We can see the little ants going up and down the hill. Activity guide, we're waiting for the new one to come out. I'm not quite sure when it's going to come out. But if you want one, call Colleen, 773-7093, and get the winter one, 773-7093. If she can't get it to you, then you'll probably go to City Hall and pick one up on the counter. And then when's the next Grover City Pancake Breakfast? Is September the 6th at 8 o'clock in the morning till 11. Let's see. Grover Beach Rotary is selling beer and wine at their events on Sunday. The Rotary Club of Arroyo Grande is selling beer and wine at their events over at the park in Arroyo Grande every Sunday till the end of September. Anybody else doing that?
1: There's beer and wine everywhere.
0: Everywhere. The Hispanic Chamber of Commerce up in Paso Robles is busy doing that. We heard from them on Saturday. And they're getting ready for lots of events up there. And I asked them if it was warm, and they say, see, it's warm. What are you going to do? We can't change it. I said, you're absolutely correct. Okay, and then this Sunday, we have the president of the Grover Beach Rotary Club, Paul Holden, coming on to talk to us about what they're planning for the rest of the year. So that ought to be very exciting. And what else? We want to thank, again, Dr. Stearns for being our guest on the show 2 weeks ago. It was a fabulous show, and she's just a terrific human being, really. You know, she walks around Cuesta College with a little badge on it that says Jill. So, I love that, because she wants everyone to talk to her.
1: So that way they all know who she is. No, that was one of my favorite shows, as a matter of fact. And if you want to listen to that one again, you can head to the podcast network. Just head to 920kvc.com and listen to the show from 2 weeks ago, and you can hear Dr. Jill Stearns. A really good show.
0: Oh, thank you very much. She's a wonderful person to talk to. Wonderful. And that's it for today. Looks quiet today. Thankfully, the Five Cities area isn't quite as warm. I did go to San Luis Obispo on Saturday, and it was 88 degrees at 10 o'clock in the morning, and I said, I am going back to my backyard.
1: Which, 88 is pretty warm for that time of day for San Luis.
0: Ooh, please. But it's not forever, is it?
1: No, I had a quick question for you, too. Over the weekend, I was looking on the Facebook, and I saw Robert had posted a little post about you and he at karaoke. Now, when he's showing the two of you at karaoke, are you hosting that night, or are you just going to a night somewhere else?
0: I wonder if he's talking about what we do at the Grange.
1: I don't know. I just saw something
0: with
1: both your pictures and karaoke on it. It may have been an old one, too.
0: What we're doing together now is he is my music person when I teach dancing at the Grange Hall every second and fourth Thursday of every month at 6 o'clock at the Grover City Grange Hall. And I'm also teaching line dancing in the Pomo. The last Monday, let me see my calendar here. The last Monday of every month at 1 o'clock at the Senior Center in the Pomo. So last time I did it, we had 32 people, men nice. And women, wanting to learn to line dance, and they lasted about 30 minutes.
1: Now
0: so that was good.
1: What dances What dances are you teaching?
0: Well, I'd start with the electric slide because it's done all over the world.
1: Right.
0: I won't teach another dance until all 32 people can do it.
1: Got it. Sounds like lots of fun. We may have to check that out
0: it
1: sometime.
0: It is fun. Yeah.
1: All right.
0: I can teach. Well, you know how.
1: Yeah.
0: Don't you line dance?
1: Nope.
0: Okay. I'll teach you. Thank you very much.
1: Oh, I didn't say I didn't know. I just said
0: I don't do it.
1: All right. Well, Anita, thank you very much for checking in with us today, okay?
0: Okay, thank you.
1: You bet. Have a wonderful week again. Anita Schauer is the host of Pismo Beach Today.

0: 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We take whatever Ben Hayes gives us for the news. 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And then we've also got a weather forecast on there. 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Coming up in just a little bit, we will be back with more to talk about. 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
9: From ABC News, I'm Sherry Preston. Nearly 100 large fires are currently burning nationwide, the bulk of them in the West, where more than 3 million acres have burned this summer so far. ABC's Kana Whitworth says it's not just in the United States, though.
10: Northern Canada in an emergency.
11: Oh, man, it's going crazy.
10: Canadian authorities confirming an 80-year-old woman died as a result of the wildfires while trying to evacuate her home. The Bald Range Fire in British Columbia forcing evacuations for more than 20,000 people as flames race toward homes.
9: The UK and France are bracing for their fifth heat wave of the season, temperatures repeatedly soaring across Europe since May. July was Puerto Rico's driest month in 120 years. In fact, they've begun rationing water, says ABC's Victor Oquendo, who's there.
12: In San Juan and other cities, hundreds of thousands of residents having their water supply cut off 48 hours at a time. Tankers being used by the government to deliver much-needed water.

0: once again, good morning and welcome to First Look. It is 7:06. Monday morning, August 10th. Get ready for news, traffic, and weather. Ben Hayes is here to start us off with some headlines this morning.
1: Good morning with your Central Coast headlines. I'm Ben Hayes. Crews with the San Luis Obispo County Fire Department responded to a vegetation fire that began along the north side of Highway 46 near the Shandon area. This was reported Saturday evening. The fire has burned over 2,000 acres and crews have been working to get full containment. No word on how the fire started. Crews with CAL FIRE San Luis Obispo County responded to an animal rescue near Oates Peak in Montaña de Oro State Park. This happened Friday. Officials say a horse fell about 50 to 60 feet off the trail. Several local agencies helped rescuers get into the area to cut a safe path to the trail. The horse eventually walked back up the path. According to CAL FIRE, the rider and the horse were not injured, and rescuers hiked approximately 5 miles out with them. A judge is siding with California's Democrat Attorney General in a voter ID ballot fight. Republican State Senator Tony Strickland says Rob Bonta's decision to change the wording in the title and summary of Proposition 39 is politically motivated.
2: What happened is the Attorney General manipulated the ballot title to get two people to vote no, when clearly all it is making sure that people have a proper identification.
1: The description now says it prohibits citizens from voting unless they present government-issued identification. Proposition 39 would require proof of citizenship to register to vote and a government-issued ID when voting in person. And ABC's Dustin Dorsey says new cell phone policies are in place at schools in California as students head back to the classroom.
3: In classrooms this year, you may see a pen or pencil in the hands of a student, but you won't see a cell phone. The California Phone Free Schools Act is now in place, which requires public schools to implement a ban or create limits for smart devices.
1: Policies are varying from district to district in California. You're up to date with your Central Coast headlines. I'm Ben Hayes.
0: Thank you very much, Ben, and good morning. It is 7:08 here on First Look.
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0: And when it comes to traffic, we'll find out what's going on with CHP Officer Rich Souza. Good morning, Rich. How's it looking out there?
5: Hey, good morning, Eddie. Thank you. Overall, I think we're off to a decent start for a Monday morning. Traffic is moving well in North and South County with no issues or significant delays. Maybe a couple patches of slower traffic. Northbound at Los Barrios, and then maybe again further north in Pismo near 4th Street. But I think this is just normal traffic at this hour. And I still don't see any active Caltrain crews affecting your commute right now, so I would just enjoy these conditions and take your time. Thanks, Andy.
0: You bet. We'll check in with you again in about a half hour from right now. That weather forecast still calling for mostly sunny later on. High temperatures today for the North County sitting at about 90 degrees, 91 degrees. Let me double check that because they keep changing it on me. 91, the expected high along the 101 in the North County, hotter than that, some of the outlying areas. 84 for San Luis and the inland valleys today, and along the beaches looks like about 79 degrees. Again, partly cloudy weather as the marine layer keeps the South County socked in. Sunny in the North County, and everybody is going to be sunny before the day is done. So that's pretty good. Our current temperatures here on the Central Coast include San Luis at 62. The same in Paso, Atascadero, Templeton, Santa Margarita, all at 61. 60 in Morro Bay, Cayucas, Los Osos, Avila, Arroyo Grande, and Pismo. Back to 61 for Grover Beach, Napomo, and Santa Maria, and 62 in Orchid this hour.
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2: Molly Kern, Executive Director of the Slo Food Bank, is in studio with us here today. Molly, it has to be very rewarding working for a group like the Slo Food Bank.
3: Yeah, I feel like we're so lucky to be this community's food bank because we get to have such amazing community members that have so much support and buy-in and ownership. We get to work with local farmers to, like you were saying, stretch donations a gazillion different ways. It definitely is a team effort over here at the food bank, and we're excited to be joining you.
2: Many times when people put a face to what they think is food insecure, it's not really accurate, is it?
3: Yeah, and it's totally understandable because with food insecurity, with hunger, there's no way to know if someone that you're talking to, maybe your child's friend, maybe someone who's, you know, helping you out at a local store or something like that, there's no way to know by looking at someone if they're food insecure. And in our community, one of the groups that I think is most underrepresented in our own expectations of food insecurity are our local seniors. And it's something that we really are excited to shine a little bit of a light on.
2: What do you need to help you with your goals? Are you looking for donations of food, volunteers, donations of money to help buy food? What do you need?
3: Yes to all of the above. I will also say we have amazing volunteers who are seniors also, who are so incredible and continue to give back, whether they're volunteering at a Glean, in our warehouse, packing food and arranging it, out actually handing food to their neighbors,
2: right,
3: helping spread the word, I think is one of the most powerful things we can do. Is if you know someone who might be facing hunger or be, you know, struggling to make ends meet because they had a big medical procedure or something like that,
2: right,
3: please, please tell them, give the food bank a call. Our direct line is 805-238-4664, where you can find food all throughout Slo County. You can go to findfoodslo.org.
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2: Well, good morning and welcome to First Look. It is August the 10th. It was on this date in 1927 that President Calvin Coolidge rode in on horseback, cowboy hat and all, to a mountainside in South Dakota called Rushmore. Carving had not even started yet, and he dedicated the site, and he wanted to be the one to hand sculptor Gutzon Borglum a set of steel drill bits, officially kicking off the project that we know today as Mount Rushmore. It'll take 14 years. 14 years for four president faces and around 400 workers blasting away 450,000 tons of granite before it's all said and done. And remarkably, nobody died doing it. Dangerous work with dynamite and pneumatic drills, not a single fatality. Coolidge handed over the tools in 1927. The country is still handing over camera memory cards to

0: finish the job today. I've been there numerous times, and it is just something that is awesome. It's awe-inspiring to see. Again, this date in 1927, they started construction on Mount Rushmore. 7:16 here on First Look. Good morning and welcome to First Look. We have special guests in a very special project that we are talking about this morning. We want to say hi to Casey Held. Casey is the director of sales at Letitia Vineyard. Is it Vineyard and Winery?
1: Vineyards and Winery.
0: Vineyards. There's plural vineyards on there. So I've driven by it a gazillion times. I just don't know as much about it as I should.
1: Yeah. I mean, we've been around since the early 80s, became Letitia in 1997, and we've been making sparkling wine since then. A great location right off the 101 in Arroyo Grande.
0: And we're going to talk about some good things there. Daniel Rivas is the tasting room manager there, and also the connoisseur of fine breakfasts on Sunday morning. Good morning, Daniel. How are you?
2: Good morning, Andy. Nice to see you in a different light.
0: Yeah, we normally bump into each other. We both have breakfast with families and friends at the Nest in Atascadero almost every Sunday morning.
2: Every single Sunday. Yeah. I love the space, and it's always nice to see you.
0: Yeah, it is. I bump into you all the time. We've gotten to be friends over the years just sitting with our tables next to each other. It's not a normal Sunday if you and the family aren't there.
2: Yeah, you know, likewise, I think I stalked you one time to call when I didn't see you for a couple weeks.
0: We weren't there for a while, and I got a call and said, "Hi, Andy, hey, this is Daniel. We sit by you." But you are with Letitia Vineyards and Winery. Did I get it right that time?
1: You got it right.
0: All right, and you are the tasting room manager. Let's start off talking a little bit about the event. So the event is called Spark Joy. Tell me about what you're doing.
1: Yeah, so our event is called Spark Joy Celebration. This was an idea from our management team of ways that we can give back to the community, and this idea that wine can do more than just basically something, a beverage to enjoy, but that wine can give back. And so we have decided this year and for next year as well that every single dollar that we make off of our Spark Joy series of wine and all proceeds from this event coming up on August 15th will go to Woods Humane Society this year. So,
0: nice. Yeah. And Robin was supposed to be in with you, Robin Coleman. She fell and got a little boo-boo, didn't she?
1: She did, but we are really happy to be here. Daniel and I both have a lot of love for Woods and what we're doing at Letitia, and we're happy to represent both companies today.
0: So. Daniel, what is the day going to hold when people come out? It's a one-day event, correct?
2: Correct. You can expect to see a number of chefs present, doing bites for everybody throughout the night, a wonderful band in Emua here.
0: Oh, Emua's going to be there?
2: Oh, they jam.
0: Yeah, they do. They are outstanding.
2: That'll be a great time. Plenty of wine being poured. We'll have wonderful items available to help continue to raise money for Woods. And the idea is, let's throw a fun party and take care of some puppies and kittens.
0: Now, are you going to have food along with the wine so people have a little something to nosh on?
2: Yes, we'll have an array of chefs available, each creating their own individual bites in stations, and so they'll be able to taste around the community essentially.
0: Nice. Who are you going to have there? Can you give me some of the folks? So, that are gonna be there?
2: No, we'll have Chef Candice Custodio from Club Sup Sup. We'll have Ryan Fancher from Hotel Slow.
0: Ooh, okay.
2: We'll have Robert Truster with Vespara, and then Breda doing the chocolates. Fun stuff there. Brick and Mortar Catering will be present. Gray's Charcuterie doing a beautiful display for everybody. Anna with Hout Skillet. And then Hubbalicious Sweet Shop right there in AG doing some sweet bites. We'll have Luca's Deli present. Sichuan Kitchen Slow. Always love Garrett. And then Ziggy's as well. So we'll have lots of different things available for everybody to enjoy along with wonderful sparkling wine.
0: Garrett was recently, he catered a wedding that I went to with Sichuan Kitchen. It was amazing. I knew they're in downtown Slow a lot for Farmer's Market, but he did just a really good job at the wedding.
2: I'm pretty well addicted to that chili oil that he does. So.
0: So you're going to have a lot of food there, and people are going to be able to sip wines. Let's talk about that for a minute, because, again, I've driven by Letitia so many times, but I'm not familiar enough to know. I know sparkling wines are your specialty, right?
2: Sparkling wine and Pinot Noir.
0: Oh, and Pinot as well.
2: Absolutely.
0: So when people come up to the tasting room, what's the experience like? Are sparkling wines and Pinot something that you can mix and match into tasting, or do we just come up and let you take care of that?
2: So we do offer two different tasting flights for those that want to experience mostly the still wines with Chardonnay and Pinot Noir. We do also offer Cabernet. We have we make so many different sparkling wines that we have a flight dedicated to the bubbles because they're all so different. And traditionally when making like Method Champenois,

0: use Chardonnay and Pinot Noir, so it's all hand in hand.
1: You mentioned you have a lot of different varieties. Can you share some of those varieties with me?
0: Yeah, so they have varying different degrees of Chardonnay and Pinot Noir base to them, which can create a lot of differences, along with time you'd expose to things like its contact with the lees and things like that that can manipulate the flavor profiles. For the most part, we're definitely known for our Brut Rosé.
1: Okay.
0: That is by far the most popular. And that is actually predominantly Chardonnay, and then we have some that's like 50% Chard, 50% Pinot with our Cuvée M, and then we have some that are dedicated to each to really kind of help, you know, find the nuances that each different varietal can bring. So you have like a Brut de Blanc that has Chardonnay, you have a Brut Noir that's all Pinot Noir. So it's fun to be able to taste those after the other so you can identify what they each bring, especially when you have them blended at some point and you can see the differences.
1: Now, we mentioned wedding a second ago, and of course that's a business I'm very familiar with. Does Leticia host other events besides something like Spark Joy? Do you do weddings and things there?
0: We most certainly do. So the estate house where the Spark Joy event is taking place is it's a short-term rental year-round, so we do have it, you know, Airbnb, VRBO, things like, you know, directly through us. But that same facility we host weddings at, we have weddings upcoming. We've had weddings there previously.
1: Nice.
0: It's just a beautiful venue that we want to utilize and share with everyone.
1: I was just going to say, I was checking the website out when I knew you were going to be here. The estate house is amazing. The pictures you've got online are phenomenal.
2: It is a really special place, and it's been on the property since the early 90s, but we just completed a renovation on it, and it is absolutely gorgeous. And so you have views over just the Rio Grande Valley. You can see all the way out to the Pacific Ocean, a gorgeous pool. This whole party is just basically going to be a poolside party, a cocktail party, which is going to be so much fun. And we're really leaning into everything that's joyful and happy and a celebration at Leticia right now. And that goes from the enjoyment in our tasting room to events like this Spark Joy celebration or to hosting your wedding on the property. There's so many different things that we can really take part in.
1: Now let's talk a little bit more about the event. Again, Spark Joy is going to be coming up August 15th from 6 to 8:30 p.m. And I know it takes a village sometimes to get events like this put together. You got some sponsors we want to say thank you to as well, right?
2: Of course, yeah. In addition to those caterers that are the chefs and the caterers that Daniel just mentioned, which are donating their time and their expertise, we also have some great sponsors. We have Kramer Events doing lighting and a photo booth for us. And then we also have All About Events doing the furniture for us. We have Firestone Walker Brewing is going to have some beer there for us as well. And just Paso Pups is going to be donating some little pup treats for anybody that wants to take those home with them to their puppies that they already have.
1: Now, what made you decide that puppies and kittens was the place to put a fundraiser for?
0: So I think woods is a natural fit for a number of reasons. One, the basis of Leticia, the idea behind the name, is joy and happiness. And especially when I think of pets I've had all around, the animals themselves embody joy and happiness. There's not a lot of things where you can be in the house, go check the mail, come back, and your dog's so excited to see you.
1: They are. And there's nothing like puppy kisses before you go to bed every night.
0: And yes. So I think the love, the joy and happiness that a pet can provide is synonymous with our identity as Leticia. And it's as worthy a cause as you can ever ask for. And there's so many adoptable animals that can give that same joy and happiness to many others. So supporting woods and trying to get as many of them adopted as possible, it's the perfect fit.
1: Well, and I don't know anybody who does it like Woods does either. All right, so let's talk a little bit more about tasting room. What are your normal hours for the tasting room?
0: So we are open every day from 10 to 5.
1: Okay.
0: And I think the idea and the identity is just to have fun. Be fun, have a great time. We have a myriad of options from people that just want to come in and enjoy their friends and enjoy the huge space. It's so much space.
1: Yeah.
0: And then others that are very, very, very serious about wine and want the full education. So I think we have something to appeal to everyone.
1: So it sounds like Leticia is a good place for a newbie, somebody who's a beginner that doesn't know a lot about wine.
0: 100%. It's
1: okay.
0: The staff is educated and ready to pass that knowledge along and just wants to share that joy and happiness.
1: Okay. And again, I'm sorry, you're open from when to when?
0: 10 a.m. to 5 p.m. daily.
1: 10 a.m. to 5 p.m. daily. And then, of course, the big part

0: party coming up on August 15th. Anything I haven't asked you yet, Casey, that you want to make sure people know about Leticia or about the event or anything else?
1: Yeah, I think that I just really want to emphasize that, Leticia, we are so excited to be a part of this community, and we have been for so long, and we have an amazing team that really just leans into, Daniel's mentioned a lot of the joy and happiness, but just really wanting to share that deeper than just a bottle of wine and how we can do that. And that's right. Where this idea of the whole Spark Joy series of wine came in. And so we just released a pet nat within that series. 10% of all profits from that wine goes to Woods Humane Society.
0: Oh, nice.
1: We'll be releasing a Gamay in November and a Sauvignon Blanc next spring as well. And so all of those proceeds, the 10% of that goes to Woods Humane Society. And so, you know, it's just that idea, the spark because we're sparkling wines, the joy because of joy and happiness, and then spark joy because we want to share that with our community. We want to figure out ways to spark joy within beyond just our tasting room, beyond what we have going on right on our property. There's so much more to share. So Daniel, just very excited.
0: How about you? Anything I didn't ask you, want to make sure that we get out there about Leticia?
2: I love that Casey emphasized that Spark Joy is more than this party as well, that we're really excited to have this celebration together on August 15th.
0: Right.
2: But it's a whole series that allows us to give back to the community.
0: Okay, last question, and I don't care who takes this one. How do you tell people directions on how to get there? Because I know it changed once the cut across the middle went. So what's the best way if you're coming from the north and the south? I guess northbound is pretty easy, isn't it?
1: Yeah, northbound is very easy. You basically, we're just right off the 101. So right past Los Barros exit, you'll just basically take a right off of the freeway. And then if you're coming from the north,
0: coming south,
1: you will exit off on Los Barros, and then you'll turn back around and go north on 101, and then we're right there
0: on
1: the
0: freeway.
1: And then
0: it's just a simple
1: yeah, and we have a wonderful tasting room associate, Sage, who's one of our tasting room leads, and his phrase is, our wine is worth that extra 5 minutes. It really isn't that long.
0: No, I was going to say, I don't think it takes 5 minutes. Once again, we've been talking with Casey Helt. She's the director of sales at Leticia Vineyards and Winery. Daniel Rivas is the tasting room manager. Guys, thank you so much for coming in. Best of luck on Spark Joy. I hope you raise a gazillion bucks for Woods, and we'll talk to you again soon, okay?
1: Thank you for having us.
3: From ABC News Tech Trends. Verizon customers in Los Angeles and parts of Southern California saw significant service outages on Sunday. According to the company, the disruption appears to be related to vandalism involving some of its fiber cables. It comes just a day after Verizon said it resolved a separate outage affecting some wireless customers. The movie review website Letterboxd is now back up and running after experiencing an outage of its own that went on for several hours this weekend. When trying to sign in, some people encountered a message that read, "The server returned an error. Please try again later." Letterboxd launched in 2011 and has since garnered more than 30 million users worldwide. And Apple is considering making a new fitness wearable that ditches the screen. The report is from Bloomberg's Mark Gurman, which states no final decisions have been made. It comes as companies like Whoop, Fitbit, and Helio ride the success of similar wearable products. With Tech Trends, I'm Mike Dubusky, ABC News.
0: Mike, thank you very much, and that's going to wrap up this segment here on First Look. It is 7:29. Still to come this morning, we have got folks from, well, coming up in our next segment, we're going to do our early morning happy hour for you, actually right in the middle of the day. And then at 8:15, that's another Mac Monday. We've got Brick and Mortar Catering that's going to be stopping by. We'll have them on the air with us. 8:50, of course, on a Monday, we check in with what's happening at the California Highway Patrol. CHP officers Jordan Richards and Chance Chapman are going to be stopping by. In fact, right now would be a good time if you have questions for the officers, because I tend to miss questions. Once they get on the air, we get people that text in. I don't always see those in time because it takes a while for it to refresh. So if you've got questions for the California Highway Patrol, now's a perfect time to text them in at 805-543-8830. It's 805-543-8830, and that way I'll have them all set to go when they get here. 7:30 in time for ABC News.
4: ABC News, I'm Sherry Preston. In the stalemate over reopening the Strait of Hormuz, Iran isn't backing down. Here's ABC's Mary Bruce.
5: And emboldened, Iran says they will not reopen the critical waterway unless the U.S., quote, corrects its behavior. And Iran is putting out a list of sweeping demands, including calling for the U.S. to lift its naval blockade and sanctions, withdraw U.S. troops from around Iran, reimburse them for the cost of the war, and release frozen Iranian assets, conditions that are seen as non-starters.
4: There Nearly 100 large fires are currently burning.

0: Also, Eric Gorham says Steve Hilton, gubernatorial candidate, is coming to town. Let's preview the big speech and talk. Join us.
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0: Welcome to First Look. It is 7:34. Coming up in our next segment, we'll throw a happy hour your way. Also, our next look at sports coming up. I got halfway through the Dodgers game yesterday. I'm not sure if they won or not. I'll have to check that out. We'll pass that on to you along with our other baseball scores. It is Monday morning, August 10th. Ben Hayes is here with a look at what's happening in the headlines.
1: Good morning with your Central Coast headlines. I'm Ben Hayes. Drivers traveling along Profumo Canyon Road should plan for extra time as San Luis Obispo County Public Works conducts major road repairs that could delay commutes through November 4th. The county's Public Works Department began repairs August 4th as part of their ongoing storm recovery program following damage back in 2023. Repairs are designed to reinforce the side of the roadway that was washed away. Public Works officials say drivers should expect delays of up to 30 minutes and are advising people to either take an alternate route or plan ahead. KSBY says automated license plate readers are in Morro Bay and have caused concern for some people. The city currently has 10 Motorola Solutions cameras with one under repair stationed around the city. The cameras are motion activated to take pictures and they're not constantly recording. Morro Bay Police Chief Amy Watkins says the cameras provide the vehicle plate number, the color and make and model of the vehicle. Watkins said the information goes directly to their police department and not Motorola. Reporter Jason Campidonia says Governor Gavin Newsom is trying to fight off what he calls an attack against the California Coastal Commission.
2: The 12 members appointed by state politicians have recently been under the microscope of the Trump administration. Newsom is now asking Californians to attend upcoming public meetings and let the feds know just how important the Coastal Commission is to the state. Newsom says it's time to give the Trump administration an earful, calling the review of the commission bogus. The feds may ultimately remove some of California's authority to review federal oil and gas projects. Also, it may pause some federal funding.
1: And SpaceX marking its 50th

0: West Coast rocket launch of the year after sending 24 Starlink satellites into orbit Saturday. The Falcon 9 lifted off from Vandenberg Space Force Base carrying 24 satellites, all of which were successfully deployed. You're up to date with local and state news with your Central Coast headlines. I'm Ben Hayes.
1: All right, Ben, thank you very much and good morning. It is 7:37 here on First Look.
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1: And when it comes to traffic, we're going to find out what's going on at the Caltrans Traffic Management Center here this morning. To do that, we check in with CHP Officer Rich Souza. Good morning, Rich. How's it looking out there?
3: Hey, good morning, Andy. Thank you. Highway 101 remains in good shape. Traffic appears to be flowing at the limit in North and South County with no issues whatsoever. There's a couple of Caltrans crews. They're going to be getting set up that might affect your drive later this morning. In Guadalupe, they're going to be on Highway 1 from Main Street to 12th, and then down in Buellton on Highway 101, just south of the 246. So expect some delays in both these areas later today. But otherwise, your commute looks pretty good. Thank you for being safe out there. And then just keep your eyes open for the construction later on this morning. Thanks, Andy.
1: You betcha. We'll check in with you again in about a half hour from right now. It is 7:38 here on First Look. That weather forecast today is still calling for mostly cloudy weather in the South County. It's that marine layer that's got us socked in a little bit. It's going to burn off, though, to mostly sunny skies later on today. High temperatures today for San Luis and the surrounding areas, about 84. Looks like 79 at the beaches. If you're in the North County, 91. So it's going to be quite a bit warmer still north of the grade. And our current temps include San Luis Obispo this hour at 63, the same in Paso, Atascadero, and Templeton, 64 in Margarita, 61 for Morro Bay, Cayucas, Los Osos, Avila Beach, Shell Beach, Pismo Beach, a lot of 61s out there, 62 in Arroyo Grande, Grover Beach in Napomo, 62 in Santa Maria, and 60 in Orchid, and that's where John Spencer is standing by this morning. Good morning, John. How you doing? Whoops, hang on.
4: Now, this morning.
1: Now you're there. Good morning.
4: There I am.
1: Yep. How are you?
4: I'm doing good.
1: I got a text from Dave Congleton over the weekend that looked like Spencer's actually got a mention in a pretty prestigious magazine.
4: Yeah, you know what? Dave sent a copy of that to my wife because he knows I don't pay much attention to that stuff. And she showed it to me. Yeah, we were mentioned in Forbes magazine. There was a gentleman, an author that did a piece on the Central Coast and, from like Morro Bay up to Cambria and San Simeon region and the different things that he came up and enjoyed. And he made a visit to our store and he had a nice little comment on that. I didn't think we would ever see ourselves in Forbes magazine, but it was... It was a fun thing to listen to.
1: I'll bet it was. I'll have to see if I can check it out. Dave sent me the link. I just haven't had the time to look at it yet, so I'll check that out. That is pretty cool.
4: That's one thing cool about Dave. He's always on top of those local events, and as you are as well, but and Ben. That was a good catch. Obviously, I would have never seen it. So thank you, Dave.
1: All right.
4: And, it was pretty cool.
1: Yeah, I'll bet it was. Hey, let's talk about what's on sale this week. I know the boneless New York steaks had to be crazy popular this last
4: weekend. Oh, man, the guys were cutting those like crazy all weekend long at $12.99 a pound for that classic premium steak. New York is a great way to go. Of course, the chicken drumsticks at $99 a pound. Or another one that was crazy popular, and of course all the summer produce, watermelons. Gosh, I don't even know how many bins. When I took a swing by here on Saturday morning, and I don't know, it must have been 8 or 12. I don't know how many they were all piled up, bins of watermelons. And this morning there's about a half a bin I left out in the front. So everybody's enjoying all that. Of course, the stone fruit, the peaches, nectarines. Plums, table grapes, all of them at $1.99 a pound, which is a great buy. And of course, we're getting to the time as we head towards Labor Day weekend. We probably got about 4 more weeks of all the good summer fruit, so we definitely want to enjoy it out there while we can.
1: You got it. And then let's talk for just a second about some great deals with the kids going back to school. I see you've got what they call the freezer pleasers. You got banquet pot pies and culinary circle pizzas. Both are great deals.
4: The Culinary Circle, the $4.99 is a great buy out there, and of

0: pot pies are always handy, $4 for $5 for the banquets, a quick and easy deal. And of course, a lot of schools are starting to have their orientations or back to school at the end of this week, if not next week pretty much for sure. So all those lunch bag items are definitely, we got a bunch of them out there. The pasta meal out there as well is a great one as we start to plan back for back to school.
1: Yeah, well, and that pasta meal is a good deal. You've got Hunt's sauces and tomatoes, and also a couple. I mean, you got a couple of different sauces up there, don't you?
0: Yeah, all the Hunt's products, which is the tomatoes, tomato sauce, and their pasta sauce, all at $1.79 a can. We've got the Classico sauces in the jar, which includes the Alfredo at $2.99. The Barilla pasta, $2 for $3, and our garlic bread at $2.99. So there's a bunch of great stuff there.
1: That came in just in time, too, because this next week is Michelle's pilgrimage to the beach house. So, so she's going to be, I'll be batching it for a week and she'll be gone. But I will swing by Cayucas every night to make sure that they eat and cook them dinner. And and there's going to be one night that'll just be a big old spaghetti feed for everybody.
0: So you're the executive chef next week.
1: I am. I'm going to be. I roll in almost every evening, cook them something for dinner. They're on their own with muffins and stuff for breakfast and lunch. But dinner time, I stop by and I cook dinner for them.
0: Cool.
1: Yep, it's pretty good stuff, and you can find everything you need at Spencer's Fresh Markets. Of course, you can check them out online at spencersfreshmarkets.com. While you're there, make sure you sign up to have that ad sent to your either to your phone or to your email, so that way you know exactly what's on sale. And by the way, you've only got one more day left for this week's ad before the new one comes out on Wednesday. If people want to swing by a store, where are we going to find you, John?
0: 3580 Orca Road here in Santa Maria and 2650 Main Street up by the Rock in Morro Bay.
1: And getting closer and closer to the store opening up in Lompoc.
0: Yeah, we knock on wood. We'll have it open by the 19th, which is a week from this Wednesday.
1: Okay.
0: To open up with an ad a week from now.
1: Okay, with a brand new ad. We're looking forward to that. And so are we telling people where it's at yet? Have you got an address? Well, I'm sure you got
0: yes.
1: An address.
0: It's 1009 North 8th Street, and you find it in the Palm Shopping Center, which is a beautifully renovated, is what I'm trying to spit out.
1: Well, revented
0: yeah,
1: is a cross
0: same,
1: between
0: same thing. We renovated the building, that's for sure.
1: Renovated and revamped, I think. You put those two together
0: yeah.
1: And you get revented. All right, well, have yourself a good one. We'll check in with you tomorrow morning, okay?
0: Thanks.
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1: Now let's take a look at what's going on in sports for you here this morning. The Dodgers dropped the series in Arizona, falling to the Diamondbacks 4-2 yesterday afternoon after losing Friday's opener 4-3. LA did grab the middle game on Saturday 2-1. That's 2 out of 3 going the Diamondbacks' way. Dodgers back at home tonight to open a 3-game set against Kansas City. First pitch at 7:10 against the Royals tonight. In the Bay Area, the Giants dropped 2-3 to Detroit over the weekend. San Francisco won the opener 5-2 on Friday, but the Tigers answered with an 8-0 blowout on Saturday, closed at 3-1 on Sunday. Giants opened a series at home against Houston tonight, 6:45. San Diego is the bright spot of the weekend, moving among our California clubs. Padres took 2-3 from Houston, including a 7-2 win Sunday after dropping the opener 6-3 on Friday. Right back at it tonight, hosting Milwaukee at 6:40. And the Angels had a rough weekend in Miami. They salvaged the opener 4-3 on Friday before getting run over the next 2 days. 7-0 on Saturday, 12-3 on Sunday. L.A. opens a home series against Texas tonight. The A's took 2-3 from Boston after dropping the opener 13-1. They answer with a 7-3 win on Saturday, 4-3 win on Sunday. They're at home again tonight against Tampa Bay at 6:40. Still plenty shaking out for the Lakers this offseason. LeBron James is officially gone. He signed a 2-year deal with Philadelphia 76ers after telling the Lakers he wanted a fresh shot at a title. He's joining Joel Embiid, Tyrese Maxey, and Jaylen Brown on the Sixers roster that suddenly is one of the scariest in the league. Back in L.A., the Lakers have been retooling. They sent DeAndre Ayton to Washington for guard Jaden Hardy and 2 future second-round picks by adding and added size by picking up Walker Kessler to trade with Utah. They also brought back forward Kevin Looney and signed Matisse Thybulle to a 1-year deal. Very different-looking Lakers roster heading into this next year. In the WNBA, the Golden State Valkyries are playing well right now. They beat the Sparks 84-78 in L.A. on Sunday, their second straight win after topping Dallas 94-76 on Friday. The Sparks, meanwhile, have dropped 2 straight, head to Phoenix tomorrow night to face the Mercury. Golden State back in action Wednesday against Chicago in the WNBA. And on the soccer side, the L.A. Galaxy played a scoreless draw with FC Dallas. Is that Foot Club? In their latest outing, while San Jose Earthquakes dropped to a 4-2 decision to Cincinnati. Both clubs have a break in the schedule for at least a week and a half. Elsewhere in the world of sports, former NFL players Drew Brees, Larry Fitzgerald, Luke Kuechly, Adam Vinatieri, and Roger Craig were inducted into the Pro Football Hall of Fame over the weekend. Brees was a second-round pick of the San Diego Chargers who went on to play 20 seasons in the NFL. He played 5 years in San Diego before going to New Orleans Saints for 15 years, and he won a Super Bowl in New Orleans, retired with the second-most passing yards and second-most touchdowns in NFL history. And that's a look at what's happening in sports. We're going to throw a quick happy hour your way. Got some pretty cool happy hour stories for you this morning. Let's start with one from England that will stick with you. There's a 15-year-old Appaloosa. It's a horse. Love Appaloosas. His name is Milo. He spent years competing in dressage. That's basically ballet on horseback. Very precise, very controlled. Milo went completely blind 2 years ago after a rough eye condition that multiple surgeries couldn't fix. Most people would have figured that that was the end of his competing days, but instead, Milo and his rider, a lady named Megan Scher, who's owned him since he was 3 years old, work out their own system. She calls it kind of like horse braille. He feels the ground through his hooves, picks up on her leg and hand cues. After his hearing's gotten sharper since he lost his sight, Megan says it's mentally exhausting for her, being his eyes every single second, but the payoff is real. Milo went right back into the ring and won the Royal Windsor Horse Show for the 8th year in a row, completely blind this time. They're gearing up now for one of the biggest qualifiers in the country, just an incredible bond between a horse and the person that refused to let him quit. This one's out of Channel Islands. It's got everything, romance, chaos, and a happy ending. A couple named Abby and Tony

Clark getting married on the beach. And amid ceremony, a bee started buzzing around Abby's face. She swatted it, and her engagement ring went flying off her finger into the sand. All 15 guests jumped up to search. They didn't find anything. Abby said she was gutted. Tony said, look, let's just carry on. They got married, ring or no ring. She spent the whole reception trying not to think about it. Then a friend remembered a local guy named Steve. Steve runs a volunteer metal detecting service for lost rings. In fact, that's basically all he does. He's basically a folk hero on the island. He showed up. Inside 10 minutes, he found it. They saved the reveal for the cake cutting, had the Toastmaster make the announcement in front of everybody, and the whole reception just erupted. Abby called it an extra celebration on top of a very, very special day. Well, here's a genuine conservation win for you. Down along the Georgia coast, loggerhead sea turtles just set a nesting record that goes back 37 years. Over 4,100 nests counted this summer, the most since they started tracking them in 1989. And that's a big deal because loggerheads are slow movers. And when it comes to reproducing, the turtles don't even start laying eggs till they're 30 to 35 years old. Man. So a number like this reflects decades of work paying off. Not just one good summer. Back in 2004, the count bottomed out at 358 nests. The turnaround has been credited to volunteers who patrol the beaches at dawn every day, marking and protecting new nests, plus special equipment on shrimp boats since 1990 that keeps turtles from getting swept up in the nets. That is pretty cool. From 350 nests to over 4,100. Here's my ring camera, just right on time. And let's finish with one from Ireland that's a real milestone. White-tailed sea eagles, Europe's largest eagle. It's got a wingspan over 8 feet. Whew. Used to be common along the Irish coast until people wiped them out completely more than a century ago. Not one single one was left in the whole country. Starting in 2007, a conservationist began releasing eagles raised in captivity back to the wild. They work with international partners and local farmers to make it happen. Well, this spring, a chick hatched at Foto Wildlife Park in County Cork to a pair of resident eagles and had just successfully fledged. That means it made it to flight, healthy and strong. It's the park's sixth successful chick since they started the work back in 1991, and Ireland's overall eagle population is now considered self-sustaining. That means the comeback is officially holding on its own. Caretakers are hoping this particular eagle goes on to join a European breeding program down the road. The species was erased completely, brought back one generation at a time. That's a good note to finish out on here for Happy Hour.

And at 7:55, that is going to wrap up this segment here on First Look. We'll remind you that the Big Mac and Cheese Fest is coming up September 19th at Avila Beach Golf Resort. It is for those who are 21 and over. General admission and limited VIP seats are available, featuring local party band Brass Mash and some of the best mac and cheese that you have ever tasted, including that from Brick and Mortar Catering. They're going to be joining us in our next segment here at about 8:10 to talk a little bit more about their mac and cheese, also what they do as a caterer, some of the things that we can find from them. The Mac and Cheese Fest was the winner of the New Time Award for Slo's Best Food and Drink Event of 2026. We're going to see Blast and Brew there. They're the returning champs. Alex's Barbecue, or Alex Barbecue. Firestone Walker. The Sports Bar at the Shumash. Allegretto. Primal House. Jeffrey's Wine Country Barbecue in the Westerly in Shell Beach. So some really good restaurants and caterers are going to be there. And again, we're going to be checking in with one of those coming up here in just a little bit. And that's going to wrap up this segment on First Look. Thanks for being a part of the show today. There is a fresh cup of coffee in my future. And as I said, we've got a great way to end the show today. We're going to talk mac and cheese next. California Highway Patrol to finish off the show. 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
20: From ABC News. Sherry Preston. The latest foodborne illness outbreak. Salmonella is affecting more people in more stores. At first, jalapeno pepper recalls applied only to Qdoba and Chipotle restaurants. Now, major grocery stores are also on alert. Says ABC's Elizabeth Schulze.
21: They were sold at stores including Kroger, HEB, Walmart, and Albertsons with use-by dates between August 3rd and 16th. Now, along with that, Taylor Farms, the company linked to the record cyclosporiasis outbreak, tells us that it's recalling additional foods with jalapenos like guacamole and salsa. These products were sold at stores including Target, Whole Foods, and Trader Joe's.
20: So far, the salmonella linked to jalapenos has sickened 375 people in 27 states. More than 100 wildfires are currently burning across the West. So far this summer, about 3 million acres have been scorched. There's a water crisis underway in Puerto Rico. It's only getting worse. ABC's Victor Oquendo's in San Juan, where water is being rationed 48 hours on, 48 off.
22: July was the driest month ever recorded in San Juan in more than 120 years. Roughly 68% of Puerto Rico is now experiencing extreme drought, and there is little relief in sight. The Carraíso Reservoir, the primary drinking source for the city of San Juan, looking depleted. The Puerto Rican National Guard has been working since June to alleviate conditions, distributing over 500,000 gallons of water to residents already.
20: President Trump is hinting that the U.S. will impose more economic pain on Iran as punishment for not reopening the Strait of Hormuz. Iran insists it won't do so until the U.S., quote, corrects its behavior. ABC's Shannon Kingston at the State Department.
23: After decades of sanctions,

0: Iran is pretty good at withstanding economic turmoil, economic pain. So it really is a bit of a game of chicken that who is going to balk first.
1: A major earthquake in western Colombia, evacuations, damage, and an unspecified number of injuries.
2: I'm not one to say I told you so, but I switched to Pure Talk over a year ago, and ever since, I've been telling people there's no better wireless company out there. Well, a few months ago, a massive survey was conducted. 123,000 people were asked to rate their wireless carrier in four categories: coverage, support, data, and overall value. 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And yes, I told you so.
1: Autopsy results still pending on Tasia Fortune, the 29-year-old mother of four found hanging from a tree last week in Jackson, Mississippi.
3: Concern growing in the community and among local leaders given Mississippi's troubling history with lynchings and racially motivated killings. In the last year, Mississippi police have responded to 2 other tree hanging deaths. Both were ruled suicides. Fortune's family rallying around her young children as they navigate this tragic loss.
1: ABC's Faith Abube. We are chasing the virus, but it is ahead of us. That's what the regional director for the World Health Organization in Africa says about Ebola. The World Health Organization today confirming the outbreak likely began in February, months before it was officially declared in mid-May. No one's quite sure why they were produced or how they ended up in a storage bank in Wisconsin. However, a collection of ultra-rare Nintendo game cartridges is about to hit the auction block.
4: When someone brought in a box containing 97 Super Mario Brothers and Duck Hunt NES cartridges, the owner of One Shop Wonders in Waukesha, Wisconsin, was thrilled and confused.
5: These were printed about 2 years after the last known printing of these games.
4: Jason Ganos runs a site called Nintendo Wire.
5: Nobody has ever seen these specific carts before.
4: Made in 1993, the games look brand new. They may fetch millions at an auction that starts tomorrow. Jim Ryan, ABC News.
1: I'm Sherry Preston, ABC News.
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0: Well, once again, good morning, and away we go. It is Monday, August 10th. Hope your day is going well. Coming up in our next segment, we've got another visit from one of our mac and cheese chefs that's getting ready to compete at the Mac and Cheese Festival coming up on the 19th of September. And then we'll finish off the show with a visit from the California Highway Patrol.
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0: Now, all right, hang on a second.

0: that jumped one button farther than it was supposed to right there. We start off with a look at what's going on in our headlines this morning.
1: Good morning with your Central Coast headlines. I'm Ben Hayes. Crews with the San Luis Obispo County Fire Department responded to a vegetation fire that began along the north side of Highway 46 near the Shandon area. This was reported Saturday evening. The fire has burned over 2,000 acres and crews have been working to get full containment. No word on how the fire started. Crews with CAL FIRE San Luis Obispo County responded to an animal rescue near Oates Peak in Montaña de Oro State Park. This happened Friday. Officials say a horse fell about 50 to 60 feet off the trail. Several local agencies helped rescuers get into the area to cut a safe path to the trail. The horse eventually walked back up the path. According to CAL FIRE, the rider and the horse were not injured, and rescuers hiked approximately 5 miles out with them. A judge is siding with California's Democrat Attorney General in a voter ID ballot fight. Republican State Senator Tony Strickland says Rob Bonta's decision to change the wording in the title in summary of Proposition 39 is politically motivated.
2: What happened is the Attorney General manipulated the ballot title to get two people to vote no, when clearly all it is making sure that people have a proper identification.
1: The description now says it prohibits citizens from voting unless they present government-issued identification. Proposition 39 would require proof of citizenship to register to vote and a government-issued ID when voting in person. And ABC's Dustin Dorsey says new cell phone policies are in place at schools in California as students head back to the classroom.
3: In classrooms this year, you may see a pen or pencil in the hands of a student, but you won't see a cell phone. The California Phone Free Schools Act is now in place, which requires public schools to implement a ban or create limits for smart devices.
1: Policies are varying from district to district in California. You're up to date with your Central Coast headlines. I'm Ben Hayes.
0: All right, Ben, thank you very much, and good morning. It is 8:08 here on First Look.
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0: And when it comes to traffic, we're going to find out what's going on over at the Caltrans Traffic Management Center. That's where CHP Officer Rich Souza is standing by. Good morning, Rich.
5: Hey, good morning, Eddie. Thank you. We just had a minor collision northbound 101 at Avila Beach Drive. But both parties pulled off the highway to exchange information, which is great. It's much safer to do it that way. So this shouldn't affect your drive. Just giving you guys a heads up. The rest of Highway 101 is in pretty good shape. No other issues or delays in North or South County. I can see Caltrans is showing another maintenance crew getting started. They're going to be working on Highway 58 just east of Santa Margarita. So please slow down in the area and expect some delays there. But otherwise, I think you're in good shape. Please continue to be safe out there. Thanks, Andy.
0: You bet. We'll check in with you again in about a half hour from right now. Our weather forecast today still calling for mostly sunny skies in the North County, a little bit of fog and clouds in the morning hours south of the grade. 91 the high today for the 101 corridor from Santa Margarita up through Paso Robles. A little warmer than that in some of the outlying areas. If you're in the South County, highs near 84 for the inland valleys. It looks like about 79 for the beachal areas of the Central Coast. And our current temperatures include San Luis Obispo this hour at about 65, 66 for Paso, Atascadero, Templeton, and Santa Margarita, 62 in Morro Bay and Los Osos, 63 for Avila Beach, also 63 in Arroyo Grande, Pismo Beach, Grover Beach, and Napomo, 60 in Santa Maria, and 62 in Orchid. And I want to talk to you for just a moment about Lindsey Horne. We keep hearing story after story when it comes to the great work that Lindsey is doing. You know, another five-star review for Lindsey. Patty wrote that she had reached out to Lindsey to get her home sold. She said within an hour, Lindsey responded, was already taking steps to move things forward to get Patty's home sold quickly. Patty said Lindsey's immediately scheduled a tour, laid out a clear plan, and set realistic expectations right from the start. She said with Lindsey's proven marketing system, Patty's property sold for over the asking price in just a month. 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

0: Well, once again, good morning and welcome to First Look. It is 8:15. It's a Mac Monday today. The 13th annual Mac and Cheese Festival is back. It was voted the winner of the New Times Slo County's Best Food and Drink Event for 2026. We've got some really cool folks who are going to be there. The returning champs Blast and Brew are going to be back. Also Firestone Walker, the sports bar at the Shoe Mash, Primal House, Jeffrey's Wine Country Barbecue, and more. And one of those folks that's going to be cooking up is Brick and Mortar Catering Company. And we've got Mandy in with us here this morning. Good morning, sir. How are you?
1: Good. Good morning. How are you?
0: Doing really well. Thanks for taking time to join us today.
1: Thank you for inviting me.
0: So is this Brick and Mortar's first Mac and Cheese Fest, or have you been there before?
1: It's the first time we've been there.
0: It's

0: first time, and looking forward to it, I can guess, right?
1: Correct. We've always got invited, but we're just, the schedule does not permit us to attend, but this year we can attend.
0: Oh, nice. Nice. So mac and cheese, is that a regular thing for you at brick and mortar?
1: Believe it or not, when we first started catering, that's all I used to serve at the wineries. I would do mac and cheese. That was our beginning. When we first started, that was the first thing that we put on the menu, was just nice. Mac and cheese. And
0: nice. So can you tell me anything about, now I know some, if you don't want to answer, that's okay. Some people like to hold their recipe close to the vest until it gets to the actual competition. Do you have something special you're going to be cooking up, or do you want to hang on to that secret?
1: We'll hang on that one.
0: Okay.
1: But I do like doing like the tri-tip mac and cheese. We do like chicken pesto. We do seafood mix. We do also like a pulled pork, a vegetarian one. It's nice. That one's kind of a little dense and hearty, but it's okay.
0: All right. Yeah. So now let's talk about brick and mortar catering. So when did you get your catering business started?
1: We started in August of 2019, uh-huh. Right before the pandemic.
0: Oh, that's always good. Let's start it up before the pandemic. I know that happens. But you obviously you're able to survive it because you're up and thriving now.
1: Yes, we were able to survive it. A local company here that supported us through the whole pandemic. We were catering with them about maybe once every 3 months. So that helped pay the bills to keep going, pay the rent. So, yeah, we made it.
0: Now, when you say pay the rent, do you have a location someplace?
1: We do have a commissary here in San Luis Obispo.
0: And where is that at?
1: It's over there on 3563 Swaldo Street.
0: Okay. And is that something people can go to? Is it like a restaurant, or is that just where you do your cooking and take it out to events and places?
1: They can go there just for tastings, but not for the public.
0: Okay.
1: That's where we cook everything. We have all our equipment there, our refrigeration.
0: So what kind of events do you do?
1: We do weddings. We do corporate celebrations of life, graduation, birthday parties. What else did we do?
0: I was going to say weddings. I'm very, very, very, very familiar with. I've done we haven't worked together at a wedding yet, but I'm hoping we get to, because I was just looking at your menu and some of the things that you've got online. Let's talk about that for a second. What's your website?
1: www.bamcateringco.com.
0: BAM Catering. That's brick and mortar. Mm-hmm. BAMcateringco.com. And that's co. Mm-hmm. And you've got some nice, oh, wow. I'm sitting here. I just clicked on the menu. So you can go in if you can do the full, not just appetizers, the full dinner all the way through, for any kind of event, it looks like.
1: Well, yes, we're a full service catering company. So we do, besides catering, we also offer staffing services. We also offer bar.
0: Oh, okay.
1: We also offer, light, minimal, event planning if needed.
0: Right.
1: Let's see, what else do we do? Light floral. We have a florist that we just brought in recently.
0: Right.
1: Yeah. And she helps us, at least on our end, to do the aesthetics at the buffet station or where needed.
0: Now, are you able, do you cater something like a small private dinner for five or six couples as well? Or is there a minimum number of people that you need to have to? No,
1: I have done five. The smallest we've done is five. Where we can.
0: But to where you're probably, I'm guessing, going to somebody's house and cooking, or cooking and taking it there. A really nice dinner party that somebody wants to throw.
1: Cooking live. Nice. Cook live at homes also.
0: Oh, you will go out and cook live at the homes. Mm-hmm. Let's get them some information. If people want to find out more about you, where do they need to go?
1: You can go on our website at www.bamcateringco.com, or they can also reach us at 805-464-1354.
0: Okay, and as you get there, you've got your home and your services. You do brunches, corporate, wedding celebrations. There's a gallery of some of your pictures and some of the other services that you offer too.
1: Correct. That's just the basic menu. On our software, we have different offerings, and plus we also customize.
0: I was going to say, with the look of what you're doing, if somebody wanted something customized, looks like you've got the background to be able to do that.
1: Yes. Actually, our first wedding that broke us into the wedding industry was all vegan, like vegan meatloaf and potatoes and
0: everything was
1: vegan. We had to make the meatloaf. That's what the bride wanted, meatloaf. So we had to make it all vegan,
0: so
1: plant based.
0: So I will bet that took some study, and obviously some meetings with the bride and groom at that point to get exactly.

0: they were looking for, right?
1: Correct. It took us about 3 tries to get that meatloaf looking and tasting like a meatloaf.
0: But you got it.
1: We got it.
0: And they were happy when all was said and done.
1: Yes.
0: Now I'm just sitting here looking at, you know, skewers and sliders. Do you have a, what is your signature dish that you are, that you're known for? Have you got something that is just the thing that people call you for?
1: That kind of changes. I remember 2 years ago, what was popular was Steak Diane.
0: Mm-hmm.
1: So I got that recipe from the internet, honestly, and then tweaked it. And then last year, it changes. So last year and this year has been our Tempranillo braised short ribs. So basically that Tempranillo braised short rib, the sauce is actually for oxtail. But I incorporated with the short rib. So it's unique. It tastes good. That's a popular one.
0: So you sound like, and just in listening to you talk, you sound like you've got some background in doing this. What, where did you get started? What made you decide to get into the catering? Did you start off in a restaurant someplace? Tell me about your background.
1: Yeah, I started working out in restaurants, fine dining in the Santa Barbara County area. Then I worked for other catering companies, and my wife's like, why don't you just start your own? And she actually helped me in the beginning. She still does. And we started catering.
0: Got a pretty good crew too.
1: Yes, we were blessed. We were very blessed. We have a nice team.
0: I think people can hear the smile that's there. So when you work with people that you enjoy working with and they enjoy working for you, it really creates something magical, doesn't it?
1: It does.
0: So, again, the Mac and Cheese Fest is coming up the 19th of September, Avila Beach Golf Resort. And I want to take some time to remind everybody, this is a 21 and over event, and tickets are on sale right now. You can get general admission. There's some limited VIP feature tickets. And then we're going to be featuring the local party band called Brass Mash, and that's presented by Megan's Organic Market. And you've got some pretty tough competition going in here, too.
1: I don't see it as a competition. I'm going in there just to have fun.
0: Just to have fun?
1: Yeah, and enjoy the day and the vibe with everyone else.
0: Is there some place, I meant to ask, that people can get your food on a regular basis? Is there a winery someplace that you cook at on a daily or regular basis that people can go by? Or is it strictly they have you come in?
1: Strictly catering for now.
0: All right, for now.
1: Okay,
0: there was a little twinkle in the eye there.
1: For now,
0: yeah, we'll look. We'll look forward to hearing about that a little bit more. Now, do you handle desserts and things as well?
1: We do. We also have an in-house baker, and I do a little bit of light baking, but we also have an in-house baker.
0: Okay, and I'm just sitting here looking at your website. So you've got some late night snacks now. In the wedding business, the late night snacks have been really, really popular. It seems like they have their dinner, they have some dancing, and then about, you know, 9:30, they have a late night snack brought out. Have you found that as well?
1: I have. It's kind of interesting. We haven't done that many, but it is popular. Starting to get popular.
0: I've seen sliders, and you've got a crepe station. It looks like it would be pretty good for a late night snack too.
1: Yes, we have the crepe station. We have, I think we have a taco station there. We have a nacho bar.
0: Yep.
1: What else do we have? I think we also have like a little bit of a, it's not on there, it's on our software, where we offer like small Latin appetizers.
0: Oh, nice.
1: Yeah, small ones on there. Like
0: nice.
1: With little mini flautas, little mini sopes.
0: Okay, you're making me hungry here this morning. So you have a lot of different things. I'm just looking at your menu, from salads to veggies to signature entrees and things that you've got. I noticed mac and cheese is one of the things that you've got on your catering menu. So mac and cheese is not something that's new to you.
1: It's not.
0: So I'm looking forward to it. I think you're going to have a really good time at the Mac and Cheese Fest. Anything that I haven't asked you yet that you want to make sure people know about Brick and Mortar Catering?
1: Let's see. No, I think we went through everything.
0: Okay. Well, you know what? Let's talk for a second about some of the corporate services you offer, because corporate is very different from weddings and things like that. So how does it work with a corporate? Have you got a company that's coming into say Embassy Suites or someplace, and there's a venue they're going into? They're going to be there all day for a meeting, right?
1: Correct.
0: And so do you handle the whole day for them at that point?
1: We do. Sometimes some clients, they will do like breakfast, lunch, and then a light bite, and then a dinner. And it could be at a place at a hotel.

0: at a venue. Sometimes it's just strictly dinner.
1: Right.
0: So every event's different. It's unique, and they're pretty fun.
1: All right. Well, because I was just looking at things like breakfast bars and sandwiches and breakfast burritos and then a hot lunch. And you have a lot of different, you know, charcuterie boards and things like that. So are you in charge personally of everything that gets served? Or do you have, for example, do you have a charcuterie specialist that's on your team that handles that part?
0: We have... I'm not in charge of everything. So we got Alexa, that she's like our events manager.
1: Uh-huh.
0: And then we also got Mackenzie. And then for back of house, we have Luis. We have Chef Jackie. So they kind of tackle all those tasks, to making charcuteries, to making appetizers, salads. But at the menu, I'm the one that kind of creates it and puts it together.
1: Well, it sounds like brick and mortar catering is definitely there to get a win at the Mac and Cheese Festival. Good luck there, okay?
0: Oh, one more thing I want to add. We do travel, so we can't cook off the grid. We have trailers, we have portable ovens, stoves.
1: Oh, you do? Okay.
0: We do.
1: So if you're going to a wedding or someplace, everything's going to be fresh and cooked out when you can.
0: Yes.
1: All right. 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And you can find out more there. Manny, thanks for coming in today.
0: Thank you for inviting me.
1: You betcha. Hopefully, good luck at the Mac and Cheese Festival, and I hope you do very well there, and we will see you again sometime soon, okay?
0: All right, thank you.
1: You betcha. It's 8:28 here on First Look. That's going to wrap up this segment. We will, let's see, we'll do this again coming up on Thursday. We have a Mac and Cheese Thursday coming up. In our next segment, we've got officers from the California Highway Patrol stopping by. CHP officers Jordan Richards and Chance Chapman are going to be stopping by. They'll tell us about some of the things going on at the California Highway Patrol. Thank you so much for being a part of the show. 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

0: I had an extra minute left. I didn't time that out very well. So, well, we've been talking about Mac and Cheese Fest again. Just if you would like to get your tickets and get more information, it is the 13th annual Mac and Cheese Fest presented by Malahi Ford and Roy Grande. It's going to be September 19th at Avila Beach Golf Resort. Tickets are on sale now. There's some general admission tickets and limited VIP. Just to give you an idea, too, if you were to eat a sample at every Mac and Cheese booth, they say that you would be consuming over 3 pounds of mac and cheese, which is a hefty serving of mac and cheese. Don't worry about not getting fed. And the same with the distilleries and the wineries and all the drink folks there as well. 8:30, now it's time for California Headline News.
1: ABC News, I'm Sherry Preston. At least 20 people are dead, we now know, and more are trapped below buildings after a powerful earthquake in western Colombia. It registered a magnitude 7.4. Many people believe trapped. President Trump says the U.S. is, quote, semi-negotiating with Iran right now amid reports from Iranian state media that no formal negotiations are underway. Over the weekend, Iran made new demands to reopen the strait, including with withdrawal of all U.S. troops in the region and the approval to charge a fee to travel through it. Mick Mulroy is a former Defense Department official in the Middle East.
2: It's not even close to something that agreement that would be in the U.S. interest. And it's also important to point out, nor the world's interest, because they're talking about a 7% fee, at least that's what's being reported, on every ship that goes through the strait.
1: The recall of jalapeno peppers linked to a salmonella outbreak is widening now. Prepackaged burritos, salads, and salsas are included. This is ABC News.
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5: Once again, good morning and welcome to First Look. It's 8:34, Monday morning, August the 10th. Hope your day is going well. We got one more segment left, and officers from the California Highway Patrol are going to be joining us in just a little bit. If you've got any questions for them, you can text those in on the Frederick Law text line, 805-543-8830.
6: Good morning with your Central Coast headlines. I'm Ben Hayes. Drivers traveling along Profumo Canyon Road should plan for extra time as San Luis Obispo County Public Works conducts major road repairs that could delay commutes through November 4th. The county's Public Works Department began repairs August 4th as part of their ongoing storm recovery program following damage back in 2023. Repairs are designed to reinforce the side of the roadway that was washed away. Public Works officials say drivers should expect delays of up to 30 minutes and are advising people to either take an alternate route or plan ahead. KSBY says automated license plate readers are in Morro Bay and have caused concern for some people. The city currently has 10 Motorola Solutions cameras with one under repair stationed around the city. The cameras are motion activated to take pictures and they're not constantly recording. Morro Bay Police Chief Amy Watkins says the cameras provide the vehicle plate number, the color and make and model of the vehicle. Watkins said the information goes directly to their police department and not Motorola. Reporter Jason Campidonia says Governor Gavin Newsom is trying to fight off what he calls an attack against the California Coastal Commission.
7: The 12 members appointed by state politicians have recently been under the microscope of the Trump administration. Newsom is now asking Californians to attend upcoming public meetings and let the feds know just how important the Coastal Commission is to the state. Newsom says it's time to give the Trump administration an earful, calling the review of the commission bogus. The feds may ultimately remove some of California's authority to review federal oil and gas projects. Also, it may pause some federal funding.
6: And SpaceX marking its 50th West Coast rocket launch of the year after sending two dozen Starlink satellites into orbit Saturday. The Falcon 9 lifted off from Vandenberg Space Force Base carrying 24 satellites, all of which were successfully deployed. You're up to date with local and state news with your Central Coast headlines. I'm Ben Hayes.
5: Ben, thank you very much. And good morning. It is 8:36 here on First Look.
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5: And for the final time today, so glad the phone lines are all fixed now. We have got CHP officer Rich Souza with us. Good morning, Rich. How's it going?
8: Hey, good morning, Andy. Thank you. Yes, Highway 101 is and remains in good shape. Traffic is moving nicely in North and South County with no major issues or delays. Overall, your commute should look good right now. We have some slower traffic south of Buellton.

0: on both sides of the 101, and this is right where all the construction is, so please slow down in the area and expect some delays. Again, this is Highway 101 just south of the 246. Caltrans is showing another crew getting set up in Orchid. They're going to be working on the southbound lanes of the 135, sealing some of the cracks and potholes in the road, so expect some delays there. But other than that, you're in good shape. Thanks for being safe out there, and enjoy your Monday.
1: All right, thank you, sir. We'll check in with you bright and early tomorrow morning, okay?
0: All right, thanks, Andy.
1: You bet. 8:37 here on First Look. That weather forecast, still got a little bit of morning fog and low clouds in the South County. That marine layer is going to keep us socked in for a little bit. It will be clearing off to sunny skies later on today. High temperatures, if you are south of the grade today, are going to be sitting somewhere near 84 degrees for San Luis and the Inland Valley, 79 at the beaches. North County, sunny throughout the day today at 91, the predicted high. Our current temps include San Luis Obispo this hour. I moved my phone. Hang on a second. Put it back up there where I can see it. And we've got 65 in San Luis. That's, well, not quite the warm spot. Paso's got the warm spot at 69. 68 for Atascadero, Templeton, Santa Margarita, 63 in Morro Bay. 64 in Los Osos, Avila Beach, Arroyo Grande, 63 in Pismo Beach. 64 in Nipomo, and 64 for both Santa Maria and Orchid this hour.
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3: Well, let's take a look at what's going on in sports here this morning. In the baseball world, I tell you what, it was a pretty busy weekend for our California team. The Dodgers dropped the series in Arizona.

0: falling to the Diamondbacks 4-2 yesterday afternoon after losing Friday's opener 4-3. L.A. did grab the middle game Saturday 2-1, 2 out of 3 going to the D-backs. Dodgers are home tonight, open a three-game set against the Royals. First pitch at 7:10. In the Bay, the Giants dropped 2-3 to Detroit over the weekend. San Francisco won the opener 5-2 on Friday. Tigers answer with an 8-0 blowout on Saturday and then closed it out 3-1 on Sunday. Giants open a series at home against Houston tonight. The Padres, kind of the bright spot among the California clubs. They took 2-3 from Houston. The Angels had a rough weekend in Miami. They salvaged the opener 4-3 Friday and then just got hammered over the next 2 days. The A's took 2-3 from Boston after dropping their opener 13-1. Ouch. And still plenty shaken for the Lakers this offseason. LeBron James is gone. Signed a 2-year deal with the 76ers after telling the Lakers he wanted a fresh shot at a title. The Lakers have been trading. It's going to be a very different-looking Lakers roster heading into training camp. And preseason football for the California teams kicked off this week. 49ers host Tennessee Thursday night. Chargers are on the road against Houston also on Thursday. And the Rams close out the week Saturday afternoon on the road against the Kansas City Chiefs. These are all exhibition games. And from there, we're going to find out what's going on. The California Highway Patrol, CHP Officer Jordan Richards is in. Good morning.
1: Good morning. How are you, Andy?
0: I'm doing good. You brought a special guest with you today.
1: I did. I have some special news for the listeners. We do have a new recruiter.
0: A new recruiter?
1: Chance Chapman, gone.
0: He's gone.
1: He's gone.
0: When you say gone, I mean he's
1: gone from the unit. So he still works at the office with me.
0: Oh, he's still in the building.
1: Yeah, he's the training officer, and he moved over, I think, about a month ago.
0: Okay.
1: And Nick here has interviewed, and his first day is today.
0: And this is Nick Torres?
1: Nick Torres, and we're putting him on the radio. His very first assignment today is to talk on the radio.
0: All right, Nick, how's it going?
2: It's going amazing. It's a good start to the day.
0: Oh, that's good. And nice to meet you.
2: Well, likewise.
0: He talks well already, I can tell.
1: Well, yeah, he said hi.
0: So, Nick, I will tell you, the bar is not set extremely high. So
2: that's how they got me.
0: It's you're going to have a lot of fun coming in. So now you are in charge of recruiting, correct?
2: That is correct.
0: So what does that entail? What are you going to be doing? Are you going to be leading all the workouts and everything as Chance used to do?
2: Correct. So I will be taking over the application preparation program along with actively recruiting individuals that are looking for a career with the California Highway Patrol.
0: Nice. Now, is that going to include taking your shirt off and jogging down Broad Street?
2: I might keep mine on. I'm not I'm not right where Chance was, okay. But maybe by the end of it.
0: Now, so with recruiting right now, are we back to normal? Are we on the upside? Are we on the downside? Where are we at with recruiting right now?
1: That's a great question, and it's kind of neat because I want to talk about Nick a little bit more, which will go all the way back to when he first started. And that was kind of at the beginning of when we were like stressing out about getting more officers on the department.
0: At one point, you needed like 1,000 officers.
1: We did. We had that join the CHP 1000 brand that we were working on for the longest of time. And then we're past that now. And we go all the way back I would say 2018, back to the times when I first started as a recruiter. And that's a good time for Nick to come in because it's just not as stressful where the department is really expecting high numbers coming from our recruiters because we're so far behind. Now we're caught up. We have right at around 6,800 active uniformed officers, and that's right where we're supposed to be. And we will continue that hiring process and testing process on kind of like a quarterly basis.
0: Okay.
1: Versus testing every single month. I know Chance and I used to come in here and talk about how we are testing every single month. Now
0: constantly.
1: We're testing we're testing every quarter. And that's just to get into the hiring process. What's also significant about that is we send academy classes every quarter as well versus every other month. So we'll continue to hire about 350 to 450 new cadets every single year from until the unknown future.
0: So now I'm sure being a recruiting officer, it's important that you enjoy your job, Nick. Is it something you give CHP high praise for working for them?
2: Oh yes, absolutely. So as Officer Richards was mentioning, I actually went through the program myself when they had that push for the hiring process, and he actually became one of my mentors through the process. And here I am now, just kind of full circle, seeing the whole system go through, and you know, they put me up for success through that program.

0: And how long has it been since you've been out of the academy?
1: It's been about a little over 4 years.
0: Oh, 4 years now.
1: Correct.
0: And so when you first leave, you hit the road. Where did you go?
1: I was assigned to the Kink City area office.
0: Oh, okay. So that's kind of, and is this area home for you?
1: It is now. From the Bakersfield area, but
0: okay.
1: I don't plan on going back. I love the environment over here.
0: Oh, yeah. You know what? Some of the best officers come from Bakersfield.
1: Yes.
2: The best.
0: No, we'll give you some of the best.
2: Okay, okay.
0: Some of the best will work. So you're from Bakersfield. I'll tell you right away, if you're going to come in on a regular basis, one of the assignments that you have from the radio station is you have to make sure that your mom is listening on a regular basis and that we say hi to her, okay?
1: Will do.
0: That's kind of a standing thing,
2: isn't it? Yeah, it goes back all the way to Danny.
0: Yeah.
2: And yeah, that's my mom's listening, Margie.
0: Yeah,
1: awesome.
2: Good morning.
0: You gotta get the mom plug in somewhere.
1: Will do.
2: She lives in Bakersfield.
0: Somewhere during the day.
2: Okay. Where's your mom?
1: Yes, they live in Bakersfield still.
2: Oh, boy.
1: Yeah, so I'll get them on for next week.
2: Yeah, they have an app. We'll talk about the app and get her on the app, and so she can listen as well.
0: Maybe we need to get your moms together having coffee, and then one of the days when you guys are in, we'll call.
2: My mom would love that.
0: We'll have them call in and get the real story.
2: I don't know about that.
0: We'll get the real story of Jordan and Nick here. All right. So in terms of recruiting, so what do we want to tell people about it right now if they're interested in a career with the CHP? What's the first step that they take? What do they need to do?
1: So absolutely, as you mentioned, if they're interested, that's the first step, right? And then after that, they need to apply on our CHP Made for More website, get all the information, pertinent details on the minimum qualifications, and if they have any interest, they can also give our office a call and we can speak further on what it takes to apply and moving through that process.
0: I'm sorry, you're throwing me off here. You speak very well. Are you sure you're from Bakersfield?
1: I am.
2: Oh, my gosh.
1: But I did go to Cuesta College for 2 years, so maybe that's part of it.
0: maybe that's what it is. So, and again, it seems like everybody we talk to over the years, Jordan, has just absolutely loved their career with the California Highway Patrol.
2: Yeah, so it's a good point. You know, we talk to a lot of people at our booths. We talk to a lot of allied agencies, and we talk to, as we recruit people, we never hear a CHP officer say, man, I wish I was an LAPD officer. I wish I worked for this department.
0: Right.
2: It's always the other way around.
0: Right.
2: It's always, we'll talk to an LAPD officer or a sheriff, and they'll say, man, I wanted to be CHP, but I just couldn't pass the test. So it's a unique family that we have that it is difficult to get in to. The percentages are somewhere between 1% and 5%. And again, that's not to discourage anybody. That's to be a challenge. And we want people to be challenged to come through this process, because the more they're challenged, the more important this badge that they hang on their chest is. And they feel the importance of it and the family that's backed behind it and the tradition that also comes along with it from 1929. So we're very happy to say that we're CHP officers. I'm very prideful of what I do. I know there's tough days, and I know that people get pulled over by us and they absolutely hate us. And at the end of the day, he said, like he's one of them.
0: No, I
2: brought you a cookie.
0: Yeah.
2: So you.
0: Oh, by the way, so Heather's making cookies today?
2: Yes.
0: I haven't opened it up yet.
2: Yeah, and there's strawberry in the middle.
0: Oh,
2: it is amazing.
0: Okay.
2: But
0: thank
2: of
0: you,
2: course,
0: Heather.
2: There you go. She's maybe listening. She should be working. But, you know, at the end of the day, we're just doing it to save lives.
0: Right.
2: And that's it. And so if you are one of those unfortunate persons to receive a ticket from a California Highway Patrol officer, understand that it's not ticky-tack. It's because
0: you were doing
2: something unsafe.
0: Yep, you were doing something that was endangering other people on the freeway.
2: Yeah.
0: And that's what it's all about. It's about keeping people safe whenever they travel across the highways and byways of California.
2: That's correct.
0: We've talked about this so many times. There's not a quota. You don't have to have so many tickets, and the CHP does not get the money that comes in from those tickets. Those tickets go into the county coffers, correct?
2: Yeah, wherever we wrote it. So if we write a ticket within the city limits of San Luis Obispo, the fees and the fines, whatever comes from that citation, will go back into that area in which we wrote the citation. So yeah. Like in his situation coming from King City, there's a city there. So if it is within the city limits, it's

0: going to go back into King City, and same thing with the county too. So yeah, it has nothing to do with money for us. It has everything to do with keeping everybody safe and making sure that we're all traveling at a safe speed to get to point A to point B as safely as possible, and making sure that, you know, everybody's safe out there.
1: Which is why I absolutely love the stealth cars. Well, we talk about
0: a lot of people don't.
1: Yeah, no, I'll bet you get a few complaints, but I have watched in Buellton, I have watched it in action. You know, there's a little silver SUV, one car, two cars ahead of me, and somebody goes slamming by at 95, 100 miles an hour. And as they pass, you see that brake light hit. Next thing you know is they pull over to the other lane and that little silver, those lights on top. I don't want to say hidden because they're there.
0: Yeah.
1: But the lights go on. And sure enough, as I drive by, it's that subdued logo and bingo. And I love seeing that.
0: Yeah, and it's its main purpose, right? So it should be on the highway, on the 101 freeway, and occasionally you'll see it on the 46, 41, and the 166. But generally, it's looking for reckless drivers, anybody that's going over a significant amount of speed of the posted speed. So hopefully, I won't say hopefully, but typically they're looking for the ones that are in and out of traffic, going over 90 to 100 miles per hour. And you're right, there are lights. Each vehicle that makes a traffic stop has to have that red light. Go ahead.
1: They may be hidden just a little bit.
0: Yeah, they're in the windshield.
1: Yeah, just a little bit.
0: And along the running boards and in the front and the rear. So you'll see them. It does kind of look like a Christmas tree when it lights up. It's a little bit different than our regular overhead lights that we have on our vehicles now. But
1: question we've been, of course, the question comes in on the text line when we've got like a minute and a half left.
0: Of course.
1: And we've talked about this one before. Bobby texted in and wanted to know, is there a speed over the speed limit that I can go without getting pulled over? Most people have in their heads, okay, if it's 65, I can probably get away with 70.
0: Oh, man.
1: Is there speed limits, the speed limit, right?
0: Bobby, thank you for the question. And so I'll give this example as we're on the radio and it's being recorded and my bosses can hear me up in headquarters. So the speed limit is a regulatory sign and we call it black and white. And there is no gray in there. It's black and white. So 65 miles per hour is the speed that you can go. You actually can't go slower than that and you can't go faster than that because it's black and white. It's pretty simple. You can get a citation for going 66 miles per hour. You can get a citation for going less than 65 miles per hour. That is the speed limit that you must travel at. We have some requirements that's kind of confidential of when and where we can pull people over and at what speed, but any speed over the speed limit is able to be pulled over and given a citation.
1: Is illegal?
0: Yes.
1: Okay.
0: Yeah. I think that's a politically way correct,
1: correct
0: way of saying it, yes.
1: Correct way to answer that one.
0: But everybody has their limitations, right? So if you go to the Grapevine, which is out of Fort Tejon, the typical flow of traffic there is well over 100 miles per hour. So why would you pull someone over for going 75 and a 65 when there's guys that are going 100 miles per hour?
1: Right.
0: Those are the ones we need to stop.
1: Right.
0: We're looking for the fastest moving vehicles at all times.
1: All righty. Well, once again, thanks for coming in. It was good to see you again, Jordan.
0: Absolutely.
1: Nick, good to meet you.
2: My pleasure.
1: You're going to be coming in on a weekly basis.
2: I will be here.
1: All right, we'll look for you. We're going to talk a little bit more about recruiting and some of the things that make the CHP such a great place to work. That's going to wrap it up for the show today. Thank you so much for joining us. We'll do this again, like it or not, starting at 6 o'clock tomorrow morning for CHP Officer Rich Souza with the traffic, Ben Hayes with the headlines. I'm Andy Morris, and this has been First Look.

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Seriously cheesy. The 13th annual Mac and Cheese Fest returns Saturday, September 19th at Avila Beach Resort. 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
8: From ABC News, I'm Michelle Franzen. A major earthquake in western Colombia is blamed for at least 20 deaths, according to local officials in two hard-hit towns. The 7.4 magnitude quake was centered about 3 miles east of San Jose del Palmar, rocking a key coffee growers region. ABC's Lama Hassan has more from the foreign desk.
9: We understand that the Colombian president, he says that he's on his way to Bogota right now to lead the search and rescue operation. He has also ordered an emergency center to be set up immediately. That's the information that's coming into us right now.
8: In the city of Cali, the mayor says at least 20 buildings have collapsed and residents are trapped. President Trump and his administration continuing economic sanctions against Iran, along with warning that more strikes could be taken if Iran doesn't reopen the Strait of Hormuz. ABC's Stephen Portnoy says Iran is also listing its own demands for reopening the critical waterway.
10: In past weeks, we've heard the president talk about a last chance for Iran. In recent months, since the war began in late February, he's talked about a complete surrender that he's demanded. And now you have the Iranians trying to put international pressure on the United States, on the global economy, by threatening to choke off traffic through the Strait of Hormuz, now demanding reparations and an end to the blockade.
8: Extreme heat and dry conditions fueling dangerous wildfires across much of the country and leaving firefighters stretched on the front lines. Here's ABC's Kana Whitworth with more.
11: Nearly 100 large fires burning nationwide, scorching more than 3 million acres as exhausted firefighters race to contain the flames. Most of them in the west, nearly 50 in Oregon and Washington alone, while evacuations are being ordered near Reno, Nevada, as the Bug Fire torched more than 15,000 acres over the weekend.
8: In Las Vegas today, jury selection beginning in the murder trial of legendary rapper Tupac Shakur 30 years after the fatal shooting. One-time South LA gang leader Dwayne Davies, who goes by Keefy D, denies the charges. 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
3: A widening recall of jalapeno peppers possibly tainted with salmonella. Stores include Kroger, HEB, Walmart, and Albertsons now rushing to remove the peppers from shelves. ABC's Elizabeth Schulze has more.
4: Taylor Farms says it got the jalapenos from Coast Citrus Distributors. The FDA, we know, had already linked that company to the salmonella outbreak. It's made 375 people sick across 27 states. Up until now, we had only been aware of potentially contaminated jalapenos sold at Chipotle, Qdoba, some other restaurants, which removed them. Now this list is clearly expanding.
3: Taylor Farms, the company linked to the record cyclosporiasis outbreak, is also recalling additional foods with jalapenos like guacamole and salsa. California is offering a new tax incentive for electric vehicle purchases. Here's ABC's Monica Madden.
5: Now, Californians will automatically get a $3,500 tax credit on a new zero-emissions car, or half of that for a used EV. The state set aside just over $135 million as a one-time investment, with partnering automakers matching that amount. It's part of a pledge Governor Newsom made before President Trump took office for a second term, ending the $7,500 federal EV rebate.
3: The tax break applies to drivers who buy an EV for the first time. An unusual flight cancellation for airline passengers traveling from Victoria International Airport in British Columbia to Toronto. The flight canceled after a child refused to sit down and fasten their seatbelt. Michelle Franz on ABC News.
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13: All right, let's do it. The Markley, Van Camp, and Robbins Show. Jamie Markley, David Van Camp, Scott Robbins. So let me get this straight. One of the things we learned over the weekend, all this woke stuff from 5-6 years ago, that was just woke crazy.
14: Oh, yeah.
13: We're beyond that now.
14: Yeah, we're gonna laugh it off now.
15: This is woke 2.0 now?
13: Apparently.
14: Yeah.
13: Because the beginning of woke was a little ridiculous.
14: Mm-hmm.
13: AOC is going to explain, Scott.
15: I was going to say, I need to hear this.
14: Well, yeah, so this is Socialist Representative Alexandria Ocasio-Cortez talking about another big primary tomorrow in Wisconsin with Socialist Francesca Hong apparently likely to win. She's a big supporter of abolishing prisons, defunding police, but is trying to moderate that now. because she now

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10: The Markley, Van Camp, and Robbins Show. 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
11: Number five. Former NBA player Enes Kanter-Freedom has officially declared for the 2027 WNBA draft, sending a formal letter to the league's office. In his announcement video, he was wearing a shirt that read, "Invest in women, pay women, hire women." The league is apparently meeting now to come up with a definition for woman.
12: Hilarious. Yeah, dang it. I can't wait to hear the definition once it comes.
10: I bet it's going to be what you would call McGurkin.
12: Yeah. Oh, I'm sure it'll be full of McGurkin. It'll be some sort of test when they're 5 years old, and there'll be some nonsense wrapped up in it. Yeah, it's going to be fun, though.
11: Number four, Todd Blanche officially confirmed as the U.S. Attorney General. Number three, French authorities have arrested 420 people, including 166 minors, who are accused of setting those fires amid the country's worst wildfire season since World War II.
12: 420 people?
11: Yeah.
10: Why would they do that?
11: Well, they say intentional or unintentional. So, you know, outdoor encampments among migrants, things like that.

0: or just good old-fashioned jihadi. I don't know. Number two, Make D.C. Safe and Beautiful Task Force. That's a thing, and it's going to be marking its first anniversary tomorrow after making more than 16,000 arrests since it launched. And then number one, per the Wall Street Journal, President Trump is talking about winding down the war with Iran to get the Strait of Hormuz open without securing any sort of firm nuclear deal.
1: Yeah.
2: Okay.
1: Did you see J.D. Vance over the weekend saying, we're in the middle of this?
2: Mm-hmm. Yeah.
1: But nobody wants to hear that.
0: Yeah.
1: And you can say whatever you want at this point, but it has not been good, the messaging from the beginning to where we are now.
2: Which is unusual, considering.
1: Yeah.
2: You know, I mean,
1: yeah.
2: Well, I heard him say that too, and I'm like, well, man, that's a bad message for midterms.
1: Oh, yeah.
3: Scott!
2: Well, it is. Yeah. Talk to your guy. Set him down. Look, dude, don't say that.
0: 4 to 6 weeks.
1: I know, man.
2: I know, Dave.
1: That's why I know. In the beginning I said I thought it would be done. And then it was, you know, we talked about this the other day. I'm like, yeah, by Memorial Day. Well, certainly by the 4th of July.
0: Yeah.
1: Big 250. Yes. And it's like, man, the messaging has been, there's no other way to say it. It's been really bad.
3: James!
1: I'm here to help, not to hurt.
2: Yeah, well.
1: But people talk about it all the time. If you don't think Republicans are talking about that all the time, you're not talking to people.
2: No, they are.
0: Oh, yes. I got a couple of guys that I know who are all about it when it started.
1: Yes.
0: And then they've been like, what are we doing here? To the point where, I mean, there are guys, at least one of them that I know, one of the biggest MAGA dudes I know, is like, this is embarrassing.
1: Well, one of the problems has been, like, oh, we're going to hit them so hard. And then all of a sudden,
0: you're,
1: well, they're hurting financially so bad, we're just going to just let this sort of roll out.
2: Mm-hmm. Which they are, by the way. Yeah.
1: There's been that sort of back and forth for a long time.
2: Well, if the Democrats weren't running all these loony candidates, I'd be more concerned.
0: Yeah.
1: Yeah, they're helping the Republicans.
2: They are.
1: There's no doubt about that.
2: All these nut jobs that are, you know, running and winning the primaries.
1: A clip of one of them we'll get to. And then the back and forth with Margaret Brennan, CBS, and Jay Bhattacharya. This was crazy about COVID, all coming up.
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6: From ABC News, Wall Street Now. Stock futures were mixed overnight as investors await details on a possible deal to reopen the Strait of Hormuz. On Friday, the major averages posted gains after monthly unemployment numbers suggested the Fed will hold interest rates steady. The same uncertainty over the direction of the U.S.-Iran conflict has again pushed crude oil prices higher. Consumer gasoline prices, though, have fallen back 8 cents in the past week to a national average just above $4 a gallon. An attempt at a comeback failed in 2013, but the owners of MySpace are hinting at a possible relaunch of the once mighty social media platform. Founded in 2003, MySpace eventually boasted 115 million visitors per month before it was overtaken by Facebook. And Krispy Kreme can't wait for the calendar to say that fall has arrived. Its autumn lineup of donuts will be available tomorrow. It includes a pair of new flavors, maple cheesecake and cafe mocha. Jim Ryan, ABC News.
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1: ABC News, I'm Michelle Franzen. In Colombia, a 7.4 magnitude earthquake rocking the Chaco region. Local officials say at least 24 people are dead. Here's ABC's Lama Hassan.
2: Posting on social media, the governor of Chaco region, where the epicenter of the quake is, she says that there are injuries and severe damage to some buildings, adding that they are now concerned about aftershocks. And of course, don't forget that this comes after those recent deadly twin earthquakes that hit neighboring Venezuela that has killed more than 6,100 people.
1: Colombia's newly elected president on X says he'll travel to help the communities impacted, including the coffee growers region. The stalemate over the Strait of Hormuz continues, with Iran demanding that the U.S. lift its naval blockade and sanctions, the U.S. continuing to warn that Iran could face new strikes. In South Carolina this hour, Defense Secretary Pete Hegseth holding a ceremony to rename Joint Base Charleston to Joint Base Lindsey Graham. The late senator served in the Air Force, Reserves, and National Guard. This is ABC.
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3: All right. 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
4: President Trump posting on Truth Social just now. I see that representatives of the Islamic Republic of Iran are asking for compensation for the damage done to them during the last five-month military conflict, even though it was never mentioned in any of our negotiations or meetings. But it is an interesting idea, because now I am likewise demanding compensation from Iran for all of the people they have killed and gravely wounded with their roadside bombs and many conflicts for which they are famous. I think just let's bomb the bridges and the power plants and just get this thing over with.
3: We'll see, man. I know people are getting tired of it. I know it's complicated and all that, but man, oh man. People are losing patience. More on that later. We got to get to Nimrods. Here we go.
6: When the going gets tough.
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7: I love the poorly educated.
3: All right. Nimrods in the News. We go to Florida. Fort Lauderdale, where 32-year-old Samuel Lackey broke into a JetBlue plane. It'd be an Airbus A320 while it was grounded for maintenance. He didn't have a boarding pass or anything. Plane wasn't even in service. He just climbed a fence where the plane was being worked on, and he snuck onto it, apparently to take a nap. Well, it was...
4: You want to get on an airplane to sleep well?
3: Yeah, apparently.
4: Huh.
5: Recline the seat.
3: It was all caught on camera. Police found him sleeping on the plane.
5: Wow.
3: And it can't be just because he wanted to take a nap. He was charged with unarmed burglary, criminal mischief, and interrupting or impairing critical infrastructure. 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
5: Anybody lock those things when they leave?
3: 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You know, maybe it's like just leave it unlocked so they can come up there. It's not that comfortable. And that's Nimrods
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9: 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And the drilling is only

0: I told you so.
1: In California, jury selection underway today in Las Vegas. Meantime, underway today in the murder trial of rapper Tupac Shakur. It comes after a break in the case 3 decades after the fatal shooting of the West Coast rapper. Prosecutors alleging that the murder was a hit. Here's ABC's Alex Stone.
2: Las Vegas prosecutors say they can prove the murder was orchestrated by one-time South LA gang leader Dwayne Davis, street name Keefy D. Davis spoke exclusively to ABC News from inside jail.
3: I'm innocent. I ain't killed nobody.
2: But for years, Davis has boasted about his alleged involvement in Shakur's murder. He even published a book admitting to his role in it, a book he now says he didn't write. Davis now pleading not guilty to one count of murder.
1: A big discovery under the waters off Italy's coast.
4: It's being called one of the most important underwater archaeological discoveries in many years. Divers off the coast of Sicily finding a shipwreck believed to be more than 2,000 years old. According to the Italian Culture Ministry, the ship likely dates from the 1st or 2nd century B.C. It's 140 feet below the surface and contains hundreds of ancient ceramic jars that were used to carry olive oil and wine. The oil and wine is gone. The jars are quite valuable. Sherry Preston, ABC News.
1: More than 100 large wildfires taxing fire crews across the U.S. The majority of those fires are in western states. Crews estimate there are more than 3 million acres burned so far. Michelle Franz in ABC News.
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11: Jamie Markley, David Van Camp, and Scott Robbins.
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15: The Markley, Van Camp, and Robbins Show. Jamie Markley, David Van Camp, Scott Robbins. So a lot of talk about the Democratic Socialists of America.
16: Yes, indeed.
15: John Cowell on ABC had Alexandria Ocasio-Cortez on. You know, she's a Democratic Socialist.
16: Mm-hmm. I knew that, yeah.
15: Is she still?
16: Well, I don't know.
15: That was the question.
16: She is, yeah.
15: Yeah?
17: Are you still a member of Democratic Socialists of America?
18: Of the New York City chapter.
17: The New York City chapter, but not the national.
18: No.
17: And what's the difference?
18: So every DSA chapter is formed locally.
17: Yeah.
18: And so the New York City DSA chapter, those are folks that you know. It's kind of like your local union chapter.
17: Yeah.
18: And yeah.
15: There you
16: go.
15: Good
16: explanation. Okay.
15: Pretty much it.
16: The different chapters.
15: They believe different things because you got a national spokesperson.
16: Well, why? Yeah, I mean, how much do we differentiate from the
15: exactly.
16: national chapter?
15: Well, I think just nutty and nuttier?
16: Yeah.
19: Probably the real reason why she's not a member of the national party is because that would shut her out of some fundraising opportunities from the Democrat Party itself.
15: That's probably true.
19: That's that. If I had to guess, but then again, I mean, I don't have the eloquence.

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9: One, two, three, four, five.
10: Right, number five, former NBA player Enes Kanter-Freedom has officially declared his intent to enter.
11: Her intent
10: to enter the player pool for the 2027 WNBA draft, sending a formal letter to the league's office. The league is apparently panicking now and meeting to come up with the definition for woman.
11: Well, they have no idea, so
10: it's
11: maybe they should.
10: Easy.
11: Yeah, I was going to say, how tough is it?
12: No. Kamala Harris thinks they should let him play.
11: That's good.
12: That's what I took from
13: Freedom.
12: It.
13: Freedom!
12: I mean, that's the only clip I heard. I just figured that meant she wants him to play.
11: She's a big fan.
12: Of course.
10: Number four, Todd Blanche has been confirmed as the U.S. Attorney General. Number three, just kind of a crazy story. You know those wildfires that have been hitting France? 420 people have been arrested, including 166 minors accused of either deliberately or accidentally starting these fires. Number two.
12: What is the story behind that?
10: Well, they're rounding up people who have, like, you know, you got outdoor camping.
12: That I understand. But the people doing it on purpose.
11: Well, of the 420, how many of them were accidental?
10: Well, you know,
11: I mean, you got to think it was a handful.
10: It's Europe,
11: right?
10: So a lot of those records, it's going to be hard to tease out some of the details,
11: right?
10: Of all that. Number two, per the Wall Street Journal, President Trump is talking about winding down the war with Iran, get the Strait of Hormuz open, and maybe not securing an official nuclear deal. And number one, Trump is demanding reparations from Iran after Iran demands reparations from the U.S. So on and on it goes. Those are the top five stories that we're keeping an eye on today. Right now, GhostBed is giving our audience an extra 10% off. 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
12: Okay. You know, that made me think of a story that I saw. It was not so much a story, but it was an online conversation. When you mentioned GhostBed, so we had talked about, you know, then you go on vacation, and depending on where you stay, chances are the bed doesn't hold up like the one at home.
11: Oh, no.
12: A lot of people will say, well, okay, that's something you spend money on because you use it every day.
11: Mm-hmm.
12: And you used to buy crappy shoes all the time, Scott.
11: Yes.
12: You buy a nice pair of shoes, you're like, okay, I get it.
11: I do get it, yeah.
12: Like, now I understand it's worth the money.
11: Mm-hmm.
12: But people were talking about, what is something you spent a bunch of money on that ended up to be a letdown because you thought it was going to be better than what it was? Is there anything that comes to mind?
11: Some people. I mean, usually I think, okay, if it's that cheap, it's probably crappy.
12: Some people mention first-class flights.
11: Never had one.
12: Me neither. That just the upgrade is not worth

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1: On August 14th, 1930, title was acquired for the incorporation of the Monday Club of San Luis Obispo, a prominent civic and cultural organization whose landmark clubhouse was later designed by Julia Morgan, who had designed Hearst Castle a decade earlier. On August 12, 1975, the famous Goodyear blimp Columbia stopped at San Luis Obispo County Regional Airport. The airship drew massive crowds of local onlookers as it traveled from Santa Maria up to Oakland. On August 16, 2015, the Cuesta fire sparked along US 101 and the Cuesta Grade, ultimately burned 2,446 acres and prompted major highway closures just north of San Luis Obispo. This look at San Luis Obispo County history has been brought to you by the History Center of San Luis Obispo County. Please come check out our exhibit that opened last week, Food Sovereignty, a Restorative Revolution, a collaboration with the Northern Chumash. 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Happy 250th, America.
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4: All right, we're going for it again. 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Also, Eric Gorham says Steve Hilton, gubernatorial candidate, is coming to town. 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
10: The Markley, Van Camp, and Robbins Show. 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
11: Secretary of State Marco Rubio has announced the Trump administration has revoked 175,000 visas. 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
10: 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Common sense at work. I love it. All right, we got to get to Nimrod. 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
14: I love the poorly educated.
10: All right. Nimrod's in the News. We go to Wisconsin. That's where 36-year-old Emily Fair stole a Pleasant Prairie ambulance. First, she could be heard, this is at 1 a.m., over the vehicle's dispatch radio, saying, I'm hungry. You guys got any food in there? She was located in the vehicle at 2 a.m., totally naked, and drove off in the thing.
11: Oh, no.
10: And she was caught. I'm looking at the picture. That was not a pleasant experience at all for the authorities, and that's Nimrod's in the...
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0: is now experiencing extreme drought, and there is little relief in sight. The Caraíso Reservoir, the primary drinking source for the city of San Juan, looking depleted. The Puerto Rican National Guard has been working since June to alleviate conditions, distributing over 500,000 gallons of water to residents already.
1: Amanda Knox, the American who brought to trial in Italy after being accused of killing her roommate and convicted and then acquitted, is hosting a one-woman comedy show in Scotland and facing new criticism. Here's ABC's Allison Cusick.
2: The show is billed as a woman juggling motherhood and the aftermath of a wrongful imprisonment. But Knox's ex-boyfriend, Rafael Solicito, tells the Daily Mail, "I find it puzzling that a tragedy is being used as a draw for a comedy show. I am trying to process and move past what happened in a different way." Meredith Kircher's sister says Knox is trivializing violence against women.
1: I'm Michelle Franzen, ABC News.
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14: 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Jamie Markley, David Van Camp, Scott Robbins. So the Democratic Socialists of America taking over the Democrat Party. And then you got Hassan Piker. How would you describe him, David?
15: Oh, he's an idiot. I mean, that's kind of it. His whole shtick is just cussing a lot and talking about murdering, like, white people and capitalists and landlords. And all the while, he's a millionaire. Trust fund socialist. I mean...
14: Yeah.
15: He's a spoiled brat who didn't get hit enough as a kid. There.
14: And he's got quite an audience.
15: Oh, yeah.
14: Because he's got subscribers that pay.
15: Oh, yeah.
14: And he says things, and again, this was edited by Andres. Good job.
16: America deserved 9/11, dude. I'm saying it.
17: I don't support the state of Israel, and I don't support the state of the United States of America.
18: Yeah, kill them. Kill those and murder those in the street. Let the streets soak in their red capitalist bloods, dude.
14: Yeah. Mm-hmm. A little unhinged.
19: He needs to do that to make his money.
15: Oh, yeah.
19: What if he believes half the crap he says.
15: He's a shock jock without the talent. And basically,
19: oh, yeah, that's just it, right? Yeah.
15: Basically just brings a whole bunch of bottom feeders and other downwardly mobile rich kids to vent.
14: But you've got some Democratic Socialists that are aligned with him.
15: Oh, yeah.
19: Oh, sure.
14: So Alexandria Ocasio-Cortez asked about that.
10: You know, I think when we look at our elections that have happened, we have lost young people. Much hay was made about the fact that we lost young men in the last election. Ooh. And many of the same consultants that are wringing their hands today were the same ones talking about how we need to go on Joe Rogan and we need to be not... not so

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3: The Markley, Van Camp, and Robbins Show. Jamie Markley, David Van Camp, Scott Robbins. And now time for the five stories we're watching today.
4: One, two, three, four, five.
5: Okay, number five, Todd Blanche has been confirmed as the U.S. Attorney General. Number four, Secretary
3: Chuck Todd is melting down.
5: I know, very sad.
6: Oh,
5: very
6: my sad. Gosh, he's just suicidal. Somebody should call him. Wellness check. Holy cow.
5: Number four, Secretary of State Marco Rubio announces the Trump administration has revoked 175,000 visas so far. Hey, if you're going to come in here and start saying that America needs to be overthrown, you don't get to stay here anymore.
3: Makes sense.
5: Bye. Number three, former NBA player Enes Kanter-Freedom has officially declared for the 2027 WNBA draft, sending that notice that he will be in the prospect pool.
7: Freedom!
5: There you go.
6: Yeah, there you go.
5: Number two, the UK Ministry of Defense has discovered that the Royal Navy's new fleet of spy drones, being operated by elements of the Royal Marines since March, have been secretly transmitting information from the drone's primary camera to China. And an investigation into the drones revealed that the cameras were transmitting what's called a heartbeat communication, data to confirm that they were online and functioning normally, to an IP address in China. There you go. Great job, everybody.
6: No kidding.
5: And then number one, per the Wall Street Journal, President Trump talking about winding down the war with Iran to get the Strait of Hormuz open without securing an official nuclear deal.
6: How can that be?
3: I don't know.
6: You think that's true?
5: Well, he told Axios over the weekend that they were like, what, I forget what the exact phrase was, but something like sort of slow walking the Iran thing. Yeah, they're going to hurt economically.
6: Yeah.
5: What he said. And it's like, well, they've never really cared about that before.
6: No. I don't know what the play is.
3: I don't either.
6: But J.D. Vance, we mentioned this earlier,
3: yeah,
6: talked over the weekend that they're in the middle of this thing right now.
3: Mm-hmm. Yeah, better be a figure of speech.
6: I didn't take it as a figure of speech.
3: I didn't either when I heard it. I feel the same way you do, yeah.
6: Like it's going to be going on for a while.
3: Gosh, I rolled my eyes like, okay.
6: Well, they did say the gas prices were going to come down.
3: No, they did for a minute, and now they're back up again.
6: They said they would come down by the end of summer. So you got, you know, a month or so.
3: Approaching the middle of August here. So.
6: Yes. All right. We'll see what happens.
3: Yeah.
6: Brad Pitt says no longer sober after 7 years. Back off the wagon.
3: I read this story.
6: Yeah?
3: Yeah.
6: What'd you think?
3: Listen, if your sobriety was important to you, you wouldn't have been half-assing it here.
6: Well, he said it was 7 years. He said, then I got off the wagon in a more restrained manner.
3: Okay.
6: I got overconfident a couple times, went, yep, nope, not good for me. Not big in quantities. He said, he can have a few glasses of wine.
3: Okay.
6: But he can't have a lot.
3: Yeah, see.
6: He's got to be professional about it, is what he told the reporter from Esquire.
3: Yeah, professional drinker versus an amateur one. Okay.
5: Yeah, that's, yes. You know, that's the California sober thing, right?
6: Yeah.
5: He's going to stay away from the hard stuff.
6: Well, I was told that's the goal of every alcoholic, is to be able to drink socially,
3: well,
6: like a normal person.
3: It'd be nice if I thought I could, but I can't.
6: How do you know you haven't tried yet?
7: Well, just say some things I don't have to try to know.
6: Because you stopped when you had your heart.

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0: Sorry.
2: 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Well done, as always, Scotty. Okay. Boy, oh boy. Nimrod's in the news. Who slashes the tires of a hearse? Who does that?
0: Oh, come on.
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0: All right, we're going for it again. Michael Kirtley swears he's going to join us from Paris. I sure hope so, because it's an important topic as he explains the politics of migration. Also, Eric Gorham says Steve Hilton, gubernatorial candidate, is coming to town. 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
13: What is dementia? 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What is vascular dementia, Lewy body, FTD, TBI, and CTE? If someone has memory loss, does that mean they have dementia? Millions of Americans ask these questions every day. I did too, and I learned. My wife Ginny developed dementia. I didn't know what to do or what was coming next. I'm Kevin Jameson, volunteer and president of the Dementia Society of America. I'm excited to offer you a free

0: Police and fire dispatch, city services, and records. The city saying to contain the threat and preserve evidence, it shut down its entire IT network. In Oregon, the state is now confirming a cyber incident in July that included unauthorized access to technology used by a drinking water provider, and the state is assessing any impact on public systems in Oregon. Alex Stone, ABC News.
1: Federal investigators say Iran may be behind earlier incidents reported across multiple states. Michelle Franzen, ABC News.
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2: ABC News, I'm Michelle Franzen. President Trump signing an executive order recommending childhood vaccine schedules for the measles, mumps, and rubella be split into three separate shots. The president expressing claims, he says, over autism concerns. ABC News medical contributor Dr. Darian Sutton says leading medical groups are pushing back on the risks.
3: The American Academy of Pediatrics has stated that giving routine vaccinations simultaneously is safe and effective, and the adverse events as well as the negative side effects essentially from these vaccinations is comparable to giving them separately. So that inherently helps you to understand that giving a vaccination separately does not provide additional benefit to a patient, does not provide additional safety.

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0: Our scripture of the day, Colossians 3:17, and whatever you do in word or deed, do all in the name of the Lord Jesus, giving thanks to God the Father through him. John F. Kennedy said, I would rather be accused of breaking precedents than breaking promises. There we go.
5: All
0: shooting
5: right.
0: Sacred cows instead of breaking my word. I like it. Jeanette is in Pittsburgh. Hi, Jeanette. How are you?
8: I'm good. How are you?
0: Better than I deserve. What's up?
8: Hey, so my husband found out about 2 weeks ago that he's going to be losing his job at the end of December. And my question is, should we stop contributing to his 401k now, or should we wait until his time is done before we stop contributing? And then also, what should we do after he's done with the company? Should we, how should we refinance or, you know, roll over that money to make money for us?
0: Good question. We teach to always take your 401k with you.
8: Mm-hmm.
0: And roll it to an IRA. And
8: okay.
0: So what I would tell you to do is go to RamseySolutions.com and find a SmartVestor Pro, which is someone in the investment business that we recommend. They'll have the heart of a teacher. And then you do what's called a...

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0: Candy is with us in Philadelphia. Hi, Candy. How are you?
6: Hi, good. Thank you for taking my call.
0: Sure. What's up?
6: My husband and I are 53. We have no debt. We have a fully funded six-month emergency fund. Our investments were contributing to 15%. Most is in a traditional, and some is in the 401k through his work, which is a traditional.
0: Way to go.
6: We have a house fund. It's almost $250,000. A year ago, we sold our home that we raised the kids in. We're basically empty nesters. We decided to rent for the past year just to see where our youngest ended up. But we're looking to move to Northern Virginia, which is a pricey area. At this point, I'm just concerned about being my age and I'm going to have to take a somewhat of a mortgage, obviously 15-year. How do you feel about, I'm hoping it would only be about $200,000?

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8: ABC News, I'm Michelle Franzen. Hostilities between the U.S. and Iran remain centered on the reopening of the Strait of Hormuz. Both Iran and the U.S. now calling for war reparations. The U.S. keeping up pressure on sanctions, too. Here's ABC's Stephen Portnoy.
9: The sense generally we have here is that the administration believes that with economic pressure, Iran will somehow come around. The president put it this way in his interview with Axios yesterday. It will work out. It always works out. He said it's like a chess game. In an interview over the weekend, Vice President Vance pointed to sky-high inflation in Iran as an example of how that pressure is working. But what's so interesting is the change.
8: In Western Colombia, more than 100 have died following today's major earthquake. The U.S. and other countries pledging to send resources and aid. The contiguous U.S. recorded its hottest month on record in July. According to NOAA, last month averaged 76.89 degrees across the lower 48 states. 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
1: Hey, it's Andy Morris from First Look, and I want to say thanks to everybody who dropped by the show today to share some information. We got to talk with the Spark Joy folks doing the big fundraiser at Letitia Vineyards and Winery for Wood Humane Society. Also got to hear from Wendy Lewis and Echo. Anita Schauer checked in with us this morning. We also heard from the CHP, and of course, Brick and Mortar Catering was in to talk about the big Mac and Cheese Festival. They're a part of it this year. Tomorrow, we've got a fun morning planned for you, including Vitalant and Big Brothers Big Sisters. We'll see you starting at 6 on First Look.
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8: 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Skyler is in Richmond, Virginia. Hey, Skyler, what's up?
9: Hey, Dave, how's it going, man?
8: Better than I deserve. How can I help?
9: Yes, sir. I am 19 years old. I have an eight-month-old daughter and a fiance. I'm making about $10,000 to $11,000 a month consistently for the last 8 months.
8: Doing what?
9: My question for you today is pressure washing and exterior window cleaning.
8: Wow. By yourself?
9: Yes, sir. Fully by myself. I've thought about hiring technicians. I'm trying to go as long as I can without hiring people. But my question for you is how do I get out of debt at 19? With the money I'm making, my problem is I don't feel like we're seeing the money that I'm bringing in. I have about $58,000 in debt. That is from two cars, $1,600 in credit cards, and a $3,500 personal loan.
10: Okay. Is part of the reason you're not seeing the money you're bringing in because you're not subtracting expenses out of what people are paying you? Or, yeah. I mean, do you have it separated in the right ways?
9: Yes, ma'am. I think the problem is not a budget. I watch you guys a lot, and I've been talking a lot to the fiance. We are on a complete

do have some stuff out there to report right now. Northbound 101 at about Los Barros Road, there's a traffic hazard there. Some big rocks and construction debris in the roadway. People swerving to avoid all that, so be careful going through that area. Once again, northbound 101 at Los Barros Road in Arroyo Grande. Southbound 101 at Teff Street, a traffic accident there already at the Teff Street off-ramp. Careful going through that area. And then northbound 101 at Highway 166 as you're leaving Santa Maria. Traffic hazard there. So a few places to look out for right now. Once again, southbound 101 at Teff Street in Napomo, northbound 101 at 166 in Santa Maria area, and also northbound 101 at Los Barros Road. Traffic hazard there. Taking a look at weather, 70s and 80s the next few days, mostly clear skies, 90s north of the Cuesta Grade and inland, and temperatures in the 50s and 60s at night. Currently, Paso Robles checking in with 86 degrees, Santa Maria 78, and in San Luis Obispo 80 degrees, and that is traffic and weather together on the Dave Congleton Show, News Talk 920 and FM 96.5 KVEC.

0: Well, here we go. Hometown Radio, kind of ready to begin another edition, another week on this Monday, August 10th, 2026. I'm Dave Congleton. Good to be with you. Good to be working with Jim Richards today. Kurt has a day off. I believe Kurt will be back with us tomorrow. On this broadcast, we're kind of making up as we go along. Eric Gorham was going to be with us. He reached out to me this afternoon. He's not feeling well. Eric, feel better, please. He's a conservative. I can find a conservative. My brother Bruce is going to be filling in during the 4 o'clock hour. You have been warned. Andy Lorenzen at 5:05. Let's talk about the increasingly declining population of this country, a problem challenge being faced by many countries around the world. What exactly does it mean, and what can we do to reverse the trend? Ron Regier at 6:05. Celebrates 30 years of the Performing Arts Center. Oh, and by the way, Cuico, our pet of the week from Friday, as predicted, got adopted right away on Saturday. Thank you. We'll do it again this Friday. It is a Dave Congleton show, always your hometown radio talk show. First up, we're going to try this again, but Michael Kirtley is always worth the conversation. If you haven't had the pleasure of hearing Michael on this show before, I remind you that he is an American-born international journalist, photographer, filmmaker, and author. He's been based in Paris for about 30 years. His work has appeared everywhere from Time Magazine to National Geographic to Paris Match. But he is also the founder of the Friendship Caravan. And he has also worked with organizations like the Oasis Foundation for Hope. If you haven't been following the news, let me give you a brief reminder. Approximately 50,000 migrants bypassed border defenses to enter a tiny Spanish territory in North Africa last week, sparking what could become a protracted crisis as Europe is already on edge over people arriving illegally across the Mediterranean. Michael Kirtley joins us from Paris, where he is our post-midnight man. Michael, good morning, good evening. How the heck are you?
1: Hello, Dave. Good to be back on your show. And actually, I'm calling from central France right now.
0: All right.
1: Well, and to somewhat amuse your listeners, I'm calling from a castle that I'm staying in, not too far from Lyon, France.
0: Well, we are impressed. Is this a heated topic of conversation in France right now?
1: The crossing of the border from Morocco to Spanish territory.
0: Yeah,
1: it's definitely heated in the journalistic sphere because there are so many mixed messages that have taken place since these wild and surreal images of thousands and thousands of young people crossing the border between Morocco and a place called Ceuta. Ceuta, along with another city, Melilla, are Spanish

0: enclaves or exclaves, depending on how you want to describe them, on the right on the Mediterranean Sea, but also within Moroccan territory. Historically, they belong to Spain, but Morocco has always claimed them because they're in part in their territory. So, it honestly, Dave, this whole story and the way that it's had implications for European politics, for American politics, but also on the ground, is so delightfully interesting. I've been thinking a lot about this, and if Robert Ludlum were, you know, the famous writer who wrote political thrillers, were writing this story, he would have everything he needed. First, there was a mysterious surge, a series of messages that spreads across social media from a variety of directions. Nobody knows exactly, or if that was orchestrated. Apparently telling thousands of young people that the border at Ceuta, which is also considered Spain, is suddenly become open to everybody. Now, why could that possibly happen? It's because just a few weeks before, the Spaniards had given a kind of amnesty and invited close to a million immigrants, at that time unauthorized immigrants, to become fully official in Spain. And secondly, the Supreme Court of Spain had declared that if you arrived by sea, if you were in sort of the wet back, dry back controversy, if you arrived by sea, that your processing would have to take place without immediate deportation. So all of this information was amplified through various sources on social media, and within hours, tens of thousands of people, mainly from Morocco, young people between 16 and 30, but also a certain number of sub-Saharan Africans that were trying to get to Europe, suddenly converged on this tiny Spanish territory called Ceuta in North Africa. And also, what's important to note is that where Ceuta is across the Straits of Gibraltar from Spain, and therefore there's no direct access to Spain, and Ceuta doesn't even belong to what's called the Schengen area. The Schengen area is a free travel zone within Europe, so any person that would arrive in Ceuta would have to go through normal immigration procedures to get there.
1: But help us understand something, Michael. You've got 50,000 roughly trying to get in, but they didn't stay. Most of them apparently turned around and went back.
0: Well, what happened is, I mean, again, the stories are varied as to what actually happened. And the closest approximation of how many people actually crossed is closer to 70,000 now. They came in a huge horde, peaceable for the most part, stampeding sometimes. Unfortunately and tragically, over 100 people died. But they came floating on little toys, and it looked like all of this had just sort of come together in their minds within the last minute or two before they actually took off and said, "We'll try to go to Spain during this amazing opportunity that we have." So when they arrived in Ceuta, they quickly realized that all the doors, I mean, the people of Ceuta had closed all of their windows and all their doors. Nobody was there to welcome them. They thought they were going to be some sort of conquering heroes coming to Spain. And so when the next day, after all of that happened, the Moroccan authorities finally got together with the Spanish authorities and convinced these kids to come back to Morocco, because most of them lived within, you know, 15, 20, 30 miles of Ceuta there in northern Morocco. So it's crazy, really.
1: Some of them told the media that they were waved in by Moroccan police officers and military officers. They were encouraged to come into Ceuta.

0: That's definitely one of the stories you read on social media. And in looking, I mean, that's something that's interested me to find out about that. I find no credible reporting outfit, Reuters, AP, or even a credible magazine that has actually said that there's any basis for that. What is for sure is that the Moroccan authorities, the border control, were overwhelmed. There's no doubt about that, and I could easily imagine them just saying, well, you know, God be with you, and go on in. I don't know that that's what happened. Very few people know exactly what happened. The biggest question that works against the idea that Morocco had anything directly to do with this is the timing. And one of the most curious aspects of this whole story is that this surge that took place in Ceuta of thousands and thousands of migrants took place on the very day that Morocco celebrates its throne day, which is the most important holiday of the year, where the king is celebrated for the stability, for the continuity, and for the goodness of his regime. And he was celebrating this only a few miles away from Ceuta in the northern provinces. There, he was less than 10 miles away from all this is happening. So the one narrative says that almost all of the security from Morocco was sort of shifted over to handle the security of the throne day celebrations. But that's only one, and nobody has any proof of anything right now.
1: All right, let me stop you there, please. Michael Kirtley joining us from somewhere in France, giving us a perspective on this tiny, some call it exclave, some call it enclave, Ceuta. How many of you have actually heard of this place before? I have a feeling we're going to be hearing a lot more, and we're certainly going to be hearing a lot more from Michael. First, this is KVEC.
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1: So it's Monday. 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

0: This is the Dave Congleton Show, always your hometown radio talk show. We're back in conversation with Michael Kirtley, joining us from France to give us perspective on what happened last week in the little enclave of Ceuta and its implications for Europe and indeed for this country. We'll get into that in a little bit. Michael, back with you. I'll run this by you. I know you've read this too. There's a theory out there that this was deliberate, that Morocco was trying to send a message to Spain because Spain was making friendly overtures to Algeria, and this was to send them a message. And there have been other examples around the world where immigrants have been used to send a message. Why is that not the case here?
1: Well, Dave, there's no doubt that it does happen that immigrants are used as pawns in such a game of international intrigue. But in this particular case, it kind of doesn't make sense because, yes, there is a long-standing problem between Algeria and Morocco. Yes, Spain was working on a treaty to allow natural gas from Algeria to come to Spain. Those things are true. But what is also true is that Morocco has done so many things over the past several years to build its image as a worthy partner with Europe, including building superhighways and super fast train tracks that lead all to Europe. And secondly, Morocco and Spain and Portugal together are supposed to be hosting the next World Cup in 2030. So it doesn't seem to be in Morocco's interest for a reason that doesn't rise to the level. Like there was an incident about 5 years ago where the Moroccans seemed to have let up on the immigration problem and allowed certain, not as many as 60,000, but several thousand immigrants to go into Ceuta. But that was based on a particular insult that was perceived working with the Spanish. Since that time, the Spanish have done many, many things to try to please their relationship to Morocco, including recognizing certain dominion over certain territories that they refused to recognize before. So I'm sure that it's possible that there were Moroccan actors, notably people against the Moroccan monarchy, such as jihadis that live in Morocco, and they regularly post things about how horrible it is to live in Morocco via the social media. I'm sure that there are those kinds of actors that could have been involved with fomenting the energy to push these people to run into Ceuta. But it would be really shocking that the Moroccan government would even think of doing that, especially on Throne Day.
0: Meanwhile, in Spain, the conservatives are very upset, and they're blaming the president of Spain for these kinds of policies. What kind of backlash is he getting, Michael?
1: I think that it's not just his own politicians in Spain, but the government of Spain has suffered tremendous harm right now because of this, not so much because of the influx of immigrants from Morocco, because most of them were sent back, but more because of the optics, the image that it gave that Spain was not capable of managing its own border. So what that means is that several countries Italy was the one that started first and signed a declaration saying, we don't accept that Spain is a reliable partner. We're going to, for at least a month, suspend our relationship with Spain.

0: within Schengen, being the free movement zone of Europe. And other countries initially said they agreed with Italy's stance, notably Germany. And then the next day, there was a big meeting, and they all said we should be supporting Spain rather than criticizing Spain. Because all of those Mediterranean countries, especially Italy and Greece and Spain, have had problems like this in one degree or another. You can't necessarily compare their problems, but you can say that the immigration, especially from Muslim countries, is a social and political issue in those countries, and is typically the far right that is carrying the banner on against this kind of immigration.
1: Yeah, and from what I have read in the past, some of these countries, like Germany, have been lenient, and this kind of ties into my 5 o'clock topic today. The world population is decreasing. The baby boomers are dying, and the young people can't keep up. And so some of these countries have been lenient, some would say too lenient, in letting immigrants in.
0: Well, that happened in Germany after they sort of made Germany an open country for a while, where many exiles from the Syrian war, or even from who arrived via Libya or other places in North Africa, were welcome into Germany, because Germany felt, and probably still feels, that there is a dearth of labor in Germany. So they were happy to take in these foreign laborers. And the same thing has happened in Turkey and other places. In Spain, the thing about it is, it's the most recent example of that, where close to a million immigrants were given official status. Why? Because the government decided that they were necessary for the Spanish economy. So I'm sure that sort of thing is not unknown in America. It's usually states that give permission to hire quasi-legal immigrants to come in and pick grapes, for example, or whatever else migrant laborers do. So but in these cases, the laws in Europe don't work in such a way that they can come for 3 months and then they have to go back. When they come, and they can legally become migrants if they fulfill certain conditions, and therefore they can legally have a path to citizenship.
1: All right, Michael Kirtley, let me stop you there, please. We're going to go to news and traffic and weather. We'll keep the conversation going with Michael as we talked about the events of last week, with upwards of 50 to 70,000 migrants invading this little tiny enclave just at the northeast tip of Morocco, thinking that they might go to Spain, might go to Europe. What does this all mean for our country? We'll pick up that perspective as we continue. I'm Dave Congleton. This is News Talk 920 KVEC.

0: Ivermectin and benzimidazole class drugs are FDA approved for the treatment of parasitic worm infections in both humans and animals. In humans, the drugs are approved for river blindness, intestinal parasites, head lice, and some skin conditions. But new research published in JAMA Network Open finds same-day prescriptions for the drugs nearly doubled after their combination was promoted on a popular podcast as a cancer treatment. The podcast episode, viewed by over 60 million people, specifically promoted an animal deworming drug not FDA approved for human use. Unproven health claims may be particularly dangerous for vulnerable cancer patients who may be searching for alternative treatments. While the National Cancer Institute has announced plans to study ivermectin in cancer care, current clinical evidence does not support its use, and the ivermectin-benzimidazole combination for cancer remains entirely unproven. With this Medical Minute, I'm Alex Stone.
1: ABC News, I'm Michelle Franzen. Following a contentious confirmation hearing, Todd Blanche is now the nation's top cop.
2: Blanche was sworn in by Emil Bove, judge on the powerful Third Circuit Court of Appeals, who just 2 years ago served as Blanche's co-counsel

0: defending Donald Trump across three criminal cases. Blanche and Bove both took top jobs in the Justice Department after Trump won re-election. Blanche now has the role of the country's top law enforcement officer after being narrowly confirmed in a 50-49 vote Saturday morning. Peter Harlambous, ABC News.
1: In Western Colombia, at least 111 people are dead following a major earthquake today. Officials say search and rescues are underway at collapsed building sites. In South Carolina, Defense Secretary Pete Hegseth today renaming Joint Base Charleston to Joint Base Lindsey Graham. The change honors the late senator who served in the Air Force, Reserves, and National Guard for more than three decades. And Powerball fever building. Tonight's Powerball jackpot up to $905 million. This is ABC News.
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1: From ABC News, Wall Street Now. Oil prices climbed as hopes for a deal with Iran fell and uncertainty over the Strait of Hormuz crept in. The Dow lost 61 points, the S&P dipped 4. The NASDAQ dropped 85 points. The price for a barrel of Brent crude rose 4.7% to $87. Marine Max, a recreational boat and yacht retailer, jumped 46% after agreeing to a sale to a portfolio company of Blackstone for $1.5 billion in cash. NVIDIA fell 2% and Intel fell 4% after saying it may sell $15 billion of its stock. Meta CEO Mark Zuckerberg has released a new AI model for developers called Muse Glimmer that includes an open source license. Fashion retailers like Levi's, Uniqlo, and Primark are trying to win over Gen Z by offering in-store repairs or sewing workshops, appealing to consumers who want to save money or the planet. Michelle Franzen, ABC News.
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4: 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KVEC, time for a traffic and weather together. Still a couple of things to let you know about in the South County. 101 northbound near Los Barros Road. Traffic hazard there. Looks like some construction debris left in the roadway. People are having to swerve to avoid it. Also northbound 101 near Letitia Vineyards. There's a traffic collision there, so you want to be looking out going through that area. And just popped up the screen. I haven't really checked into it. Southbound 101 at San Luis Bay Drive. Traffic hazard there. Not sure what that is, so be careful going through those areas right now. Time now 3:32, and taking a look at weather. Temperatures are in the 70s and 80s near the beaches today. 90s north of the Cuesta Grande and inland. Actually, it's dipped down below 90 right now. Temperatures in the 50s and 60s tonight. Currently, Paso Robles checking in with 86 degrees. Santa Maria checking in with 78 and 80. Is the temp right now in San Luis Obispo. 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

given our current topic, I want to take a minute here to remind you that tomorrow, my guests will include the folks from the local nonprofit Slow for Home. They're the group that is helping bring refugees from Ukraine and Syria and Afghanistan. My brother Bruce joins us during the 4 o'clock hour. We are back with Michael Kirtley. Based in France, American-born, international journalist, photographer, filmmaker, and author.

0: immigration at levels much worse if Democrats were to take power. Back with you, Michael. Can we compare the situation on our border with what happened in Ceuta?
1: I think that it's pretty impossible to compare the questions that relate to immigration to Europe to whatever problems exist in terms of immigration in America, mainly because almost all migrants that might want to come to Europe have to go across water, whereas almost no, except for the Rio Grande, almost no immigrants from various countries that are passageways for immigrants need to cross a body of water. And the immigration controls there are very well regulated in Europe. For example, the 60,000 or so people that basically walked in to Spanish territory on the last week, they very quickly saw they had no hope to get to Spain, and most of them, coordinated by the Moroccans and the Spanish working together, just walked back to Morocco. But they couldn't have crossed over to Spain. So the ones that actually cross over usually end up either doing so in a somewhat organized way, like the ones out of Syria, and even that, during the Syrian war, there were so many mishaps and so much danger. But they were often welcomed at that time, especially in Germany or Turkey. They were welcomed by Turkey, and sometimes even by Italy. Whereas in the situation in southern Spain, essentially concerns migration that may be coming either from inside Morocco or from further south in Africa, and that's one reason the Moroccans are very careful about trying to keep the Africans from thinking of northern Morocco as an escape point for Europe. And so that's another reason it would be hard to imagine them creating such a international incident themselves. But to compare that to the border stories that we've heard in Arizona, in Texas, in California, I don't think that you can have the same narrative that exists. Most of the people that are coming into Europe have to cross a very dangerous stretch of water in general, and therefore they do it in different ways than in America. And also because Europe is an aging society, there is a tendency on the part of certain European countries, Germany was one, Spain is another now, to sort of tacitly encourage migration, at least from certain elements of the society that want to immigrate. Spain just recently is one of the problems that happened. They recently gave an amnesty to close to 800,000 mainly Moroccans who had crossed over a while ago, and they wanted to give them the possibility to have work so they could fit into Spanish society. So rather than kicking them out, they absorbed them and gave them status. So the stories that exist in Europe vary according to what's driving the emigration from the South, but they're not the same as the stories you get in America, nor are the politics the same. Well, typically, the politics of Europe are driven against immigration, are driven by very far right political parties.
0: Well, look at this.
1: America would be different.
0: White House Deputy Chief of Staff Stephen Miller, who has been a driving force behind Trump's hardline immigration policies, he reposted a video of migrants breaching the shoreline into Ceuta. And if you've seen this, it is pretty dramatic. And this is what Miller writes. The Democrats did this to America every single day for 4 years under Biden and will do it again instantaneously. But order of greater magnitude if they are given any form of national power. How do you respond to something like that,

0: think that's up to the Democrats to respond. But what I can say is, first of all, it's not comparable. We've never seen a surge of 60,000 people amass at the border in such a way that they just walked across like they did there in Ceuta in northern Morocco. That just hasn't happened. So, I mean, it would be kind of like, I mean, maybe a comparison would be, let's imagine that there were immigrants that were conglomerated around Puerto Rico at the various islands, and then all of a sudden on the same day, they all decided to take boats because somehow they believed that Puerto Rico was a free entry port, and they arrived in Puerto Rico. Okay, that would be a big problem for Puerto Rico, but it wouldn't be such a big problem for mainland United States. It would be scary. It would be a humanitarian difficulty, tragedy maybe, but it wouldn't be an immigration problem of the order that we find in America with people coming, migrating through Mexico up to the United States.
1: Michael Kirtley on this broadcast, checking in from France, giving us perspective on recent incidents over there. How do you expect Spain to respond to all this?
0: Well, they've already responded.
1: Yeah, but I mean long term.
0: They're very upset. Well, right now, they're very upset that Italy has not closed its border, but has instituted border controls for Spanish citizens, whereas it's supposed to be a free travel zone. So they reciprocated and done the same thing to Italians. I think that the most important thing for the Spanish is that their messaging explains that they simply need help. They're part of Europe, and they, when things like this are possible to happen, they want to feel that they're getting supported. I mean, the biggest problem in this whole story really is going to be the solidarity of Europe. Can Europe stand with each other when they're facing certain crises? Or is it, as in this case, there's a lot of backsniping before Europe gets its act together? That's a huge political problem in Europe and will resonate into the years to come.
1: Hmm. On the Frederick Law text line, a listener is asking, how significant is social media in covering this story?
0: Well, social media is everything. I mean, that's a very good question. I'm glad he asked it. I tried to make it clear earlier. But first of all, this whole emigration, this whole surge of people coming to keep in mind that Ceuta is a very small place. And they arrived at the border there in thousands. How did they do that? They arrived there because the whole idea that Spain was open for migrants to come in had been amplified on social media for 3 weeks before that, after the Supreme Court of Spain ruled that if you came in by water, you had to be processed. You couldn't just be thrown back. So social media is huge. And I mean, I would say this is a disaster, a humanitarian disaster that was engineered by social media. There's no doubt about that.
1: Hmm. Also on the Frederick Law text line, let me see if I can condense this one down. Basically, they're saying Trump is talking a lot about the term invasion. What does that word obscure about the individual people making these journeys?
0: Well, typically an invasion is orchestrated by a country or maybe a terrorist group or something like that. But there's no evidence to say that these people, I mean, typically what happened in this case, the people walked across, they realized or they were made to realize that there weren't any opportunities there and they just walked back. You don't typically think of an invasion quite that way, do you? An invasion is with a purpose that's not just to improve my life, right? They happen to be in great numbers because they were called by the social media campaign that got them there. And the whole story began a few days before because there were other arrivals a few days before. But it culminated on July 30th when people just rushed en masse into the Spanish enclave of Ceuta. So I would not call it an invasion in any use of the word that I understand.
1: Yeah, I forget the term. The one that comes to mind is mob.

0: mentality, but it's that crowd effect, Michael, where when one does it, you kind of get caught up in the moment. He's doing it, okay, well, I'm going
1: to
0: do it too.
1: I've compared it on other shows to a flash mob.
0: Yeah, there you go. I like that term. That's the term.
1: Well, let's just imagine this. Suppose people living in a city, they found out that there was a shopping center that was big shopping center, and they decided to offer everything half off for the day. You might have thousands and thousands of people converging on that shopping center, which would create lots of security questions, probably. They might get stuck along the way. Some of them might die in traffic, in stampedes. But even to take that example, that small example that you could have, which we can imagine because we see that at Thanksgiving and Christmas time and other, we see that kind of surge, amplify that by about 100, and you have an idea of what happened here.
0: All right, Michael Kirtley is with us. We're going to come back for a final segment on AM 920, FM 96.5 News Talk, KVEC.
2: This is Monty Montgomery, producer of Our American Stories. 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

0: All right, we're in our funnest segment with Michael Kirtley. I haven't mean to haven't meant to exclude you from the conversation. If you want to join in, please do. 805-543-8830. 800-549-5832. Garth is in Atascadero. Hey, Garth.
1: Hey, David. Hi, Michael.
0: Hi, Garth.
2: Hi, Garth.
1: So I think what we basically have here is a is an attack on Pedro Sanchez. And this is, by all likelihood, this is coordinated by Donald Trump and the CIA and Israel. You know, so Spain has been one of the few countries to stand up to Trump and not let him, you know, use airspace over Spain for the attack on Iran. So I think this is payback from the Trump regime.
0: Stay with us, Garth. Yeah, let's get a response. Michael?
2: Yeah, well, that narrative is certainly being amplified on

0: social media a lot, and I would say that what is for sure is that President Trump has serious problems with how Spain has reacted not only to the Iran war, but also to Israel's occupation of the Palestinian areas. And so there may be some sort of motivation, but I haven't seen anything that says there's proof of this. There's some theory that says that Israel's mad because Spain beat Argentina in the World Cup, and because Argentina is a close ally of Israel, and so Israel was paying back. I mean, these things go to ludicrous sometimes.
1: It is an interesting.
0: I'm not saying it's not possible.
1: Yeah, well, it's an interesting theory, Garth, because we're close to the midterm elections. There's no love lost between Spain and the United States right now.
2: Right, and you have to look at the celebration. You know, there was footage of celebration by Israel and Trump as the migrants were spilling in. So I think there's pretty good circumstantial evidence to say that Israel and Trump is behind this. You know, Pedro Sanchez is hated by, you know, the right wingers, obviously, you know, in the Socialist Party. So, and there's also an Algeria element involved in this too, but that would take a long time to go into. And
1: are you aware of any of that, Michael, in terms of Algerian?
0: Well, absolutely. As I mentioned towards the beginning of the conversation, Algeria and Morocco have a long-running enmity that includes border questions and also includes active fighting at times over the status of the Western Sahara area in what is called southern Morocco by the Moroccans. So there's definite enmity between the two parties. And there's no reason to think that Algeria wouldn't get involved with a social media campaign to embarrass Morocco. There's no reason to think about that at all. Now, President Trump, on the other hand, has become closer to Morocco through various initiatives. The king just named a major highway the Donald Trump Highway in Morocco, partly because, he named the highway the Donald Trump Highway because Trump recognized the sovereignty of Morocco over the Western Sahara. But at the same time, the reason that Donald Trump did that is because Morocco signed the Abraham Accords with Israel, normalizing relations with the Israeli state, and that's been actually a rather fruitful consultation between Israel and Morocco.
1: Mm. Is that what you were thinking about, Garth?
2: Yeah, it's another element is, you know, that Morocco has been on a massive military spending spree, and this is because, you know, this has forced Algeria to increase its spending. So, you know, and Algeria, you know, had a meeting, I believe, to talk about, you know, its deepening ties with Spain, and this was a direct threat to Morocco. So I think there's that element in this. So we have to look closely at that.
1: All right.
2: You know, Morocco intelligence was also overseeing these refugees going in, and so I think it's basically kind of a quasi military attack.
1: All right, Garth, thank you very much for the call. I guess that begs the question, Michael, do you expect more incidents like this to pop up around Europe?
0: Well, it's very hard. I mean, Ceuta and Melilla, its sister city down the coast, are very special situations because even though they're separated by the Straits of Gibraltar, they still are physically separated across a relatively manageable stretch of sea, whereas the other countries that could be reached by migrants coming from the south have to cross a much more dangerous area of sea to get to Italy or Greece or even France.
1: Yeah.
0: So I don't see this as an inspiration for others, if that's what you're asking.
1: Let's squeeze in Don in Aurora Grande. Hey, Don.
3: Hi, Dave.
1: Hi, Don.
3: Your guest made some inference there that it was a difference between America and what's going on overseas. and that the people had to cross the water.

0: Well, a whole bunch of people crossed the water by airplane because they were sponsored into South America and then came up through the Darien Gap where a lot of them lost their lives. And this whole thing, whether it's Morocco or Europe or here in America, it's all political. So they are related, and the desperation of going over the water versus going through the Darien Gap, I don't buy it.
1: Michael.
2: Well, I can understand your perspective. I think that the biggest problem that America talks about in terms of immigration concerns overland immigration from through Mexico, from all those different places that you described, into mainland United States. So as an American political question, I'm not sure that people are concerned of that much of people dying in the Darien Gap, which is a gap between South and North America. And in the same light, they're probably not too concerned with the Moroccans that died in the waters trying to swim to Ceuta. Incidentally, they could have walked to Ceuta, but because it's connected in the land. And the reason that they swim was because the Supreme Court said if you arrive by water, you couldn't be thrown out immediately.
1: Yeah, short follow-up, Don?
0: Yeah, well, that's all politics, but the danger is still there, and the sponsorship is still there, and we had 20 to 30 million, and the reason the people aren't concerned is because the people are not being informed about all this information except when it's convenient for one side or other of the politics.
1: Yeah, Don, good to hear from you. Thanks for the call. All right, Michael Curley, got about a minute. How do you want to use it?
2: I think the easiest thing in the world here would be to turn the deaths of the people. Keep in mind that there are mothers and fathers waiting on the shores of northern Morocco to see if their child's going to be identified as dead or maybe show up joyfully coming back from Ceuta. I mean, that it's the easiest thing to do would be to turn those deaths into ammunition for somebody's political argument. The hardest thing to do would be to remember that all these statistics were a person and not just 50,000 people. When we think about 50,000 people, we think, as somebody suggested, of an invasion. Whereas when we think about each individual story, we might even empathize with some of their stories. So I think it's important to recognize that even though this has become a debate about immigration and will be used in America, I can tell your American listeners there, they will be hearing this story during the midterms, and it will be done in order to show how the Democrats are going to mismanage immigration issues and how President Trump has managed it so wonderfully. That's going to be the narrative, and they're going to be seeing these hordes of Moroccans rushing into Ceuta. Right. That's going to be the backdrop for all of that.
1: You heard it here. Michael Curley, always a pleasure. Get some sleep. Off we go. News, traffic, weather. My brother Bruce is up next. This is Hometown Radio.
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4: From ABC News, I'm Stephanie Officer. At a White House event today, ABC's Mary Bruce asked President Trump about the status of U.S.-Iran peace talks.
5: You said you're low-keying it with them. You're semi-negotiating. What exactly does that mean?
6: Well, they asked for reparations, you might say, or they asked for money for the damage that we've done. I said, that's a good idea. Well, we're going to ask for money for the damage they've done over a 50-year period.
4: Some evacuation orders have been eased in the Spokane, Washington area as crews make progress against wildfires. The Spokane complex fires have damaged or destroyed more than 900 structures. At a press conference today, Washington Governor Bob Ferguson said the state is seeking a federal major disaster declaration and issued an emergency order protecting state residents who have taken in neighbors and friends displaced by the fires.
7: Their generosity should not put them in danger of eviction. My emergency proclamation prohibits landlords from evicting their tenants for hosting people and their pets who have been displaced by wildfires.
4: President Trump today signed an executive order recommending the childhood measles and mumps and rubella vaccine, or MMR vaccine, be split into three separate shots. Public health experts have warned the separation could lead to an increased risk of children missing the shots and getting those diseases. ABC News medical correspondent Dr. Darian Sutton.
8: When we compare vaccinations and actual disease, the choice is quite obvious.

0: When you look at the outcomes of these vaccinations, although no vaccine is risk-free, you still have exceedingly rare risks associated with vaccinations. Approximately 30% of cases of measles will develop a complication. I've seen some of them. I've treated patients throughout our measles outbreak here in New York City during the height of that measles outbreak, and I understand very well how misinformation translates to lack of protection, which leads to children becoming patients.
1: Major medical groups, including the American Academy of Pediatrics, saying no studies show a link between vaccines and autism. You're listening to ABC News.
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1: Four more states are holding primary elections tomorrow night, including an important swing state, Wisconsin.
6: Just one day to go until the primary for governor, where Democratic Socialist Francesca Hong is taking on Milwaukee County Executive David Crowley, the pick of the party establishment.
7: This race has been chaotic. It has been messy.
6: Polls show Hong with a commanding lead. The big question hanging over her campaign, can a Democratic Socialist win a general election in a swing state? Hong, a state lawmaker and restaurant owner, is pushing for universal health care and a higher minimum wage.
1: ABC's Karen Hua. The West Coast facing a double whammy of elevated wildfire danger and air quality alerts. Across the northern border, tens of thousands have been forced to flee from fast-moving fires.
8: Northern Canada in an emergency.
9: Oh, man. It's going crazy.
8: Canadian authorities confirming an 80-year-old woman died as a result of the wildfires while trying to evacuate her home. The Bald Range fire in British Columbia forcing evacuations for more than 20,000 people as flames race toward homes.
1: It's ABC's Kana Whitworth. Denim company Levi's reports a cyber breach in a new SEC filing saying corporate information was accessed. The Dukes of Hazzard star Ben Jones has died. He played the mechanic known as Cooter on the show. Jones' wife says on social media he suffered a heart attack Sunday at their Virginia home. He was 84. I'm Stephanie Officer, ABC News.
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12: 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Time now 4:05, and taking a look at traffic. Still showing northbound 101 at Los Barros, near the Los Barros Road area. Having some sort of rocks and construction debris in the roadway. That's out by Letitia Vineyard, so be careful going through that area. Once again, 101 northbound 101 near Los Barros Road. Construction debris and rocks in the roadway. Other than that, pretty much free and clear on the highways of the Central Coast. Maybe a little bit of slowing southbound 101 through Shell Beach and into Napomo, as is typical for this time of the day. Taking a look at weather, we do expect temperatures to be in the
13: 70s and 80s the next few days.

Maybe a few low 90s north of the Cuesta Grande inland, mostly clear skies. Currently, Paso Robles checking in with about 86 degrees. Santa Maria checking in with 78. Let's see, out in Morro Bay, it's 66 degrees right now. And here in San Luis Obispo, 80 degrees, and that is traffic and weather together as we get into the Dave Congleton Show, back into it on News Talk 920 and FM 96.5 KVEC.

0: All right, Jim. Appreciate Jim filling in for Kurt today. Kurt hopefully will be back with us tomorrow. Annie Lorenzen's going to join us in about an hour. Talk about the fact that the population of the United States is declining. In fact, the population of the world is declining. To what extent should we be concerned? People just aren't having babies anymore. And what does it mean? We got a lot to cover. Ron Regera at 6:05 will celebrate 30 years of the Performing Arts Center. This hour, this is why I get paid the big radio bucks. This is why I make so much money. Eric Gorm from Kelly Republicans was scheduled to be our guest today. He wanted to promote the fact that Steve Hilton, Republican candidate for governor, is going to be in Paso Robles Friday from 5 to 6 p.m. at the Cowboy Bar at Raven Ranch up in Paso Robles. You and your other half can go if you got $1,000 you want to spend. Hey, go for it. And I'm going to be honest with you, these directions are kind of confusing. So if you're interested in going, I would just contact the Slo County Republicans. This is Friday from 5 to 6 p.m. if you want to meet Steve Hilton and donate to his campaign. So Eric reaches out this afternoon, and we hope that Eric feels better. But what am I going to do? I got 4 o'clock here. And you know how important it is for me to give you conservative voices. We do not get enough of conservative voices on this broadcast. So where, oh, where could I turn to get someone who is articulate, eloquent, and most importantly, available? Look who's with us, my brother Bruce. Bruce, good afternoon.
1: Hey, good afternoon, David.
0: How are you doing, sir?
1: I'm doing well.
0: Thanks for stepping in.
1: Polish up my articulateness.
0: No, you're good. You're natural. First question, would you spend $1,000 to meet Steve Hilton?
1: No, I would not. If I had it, I would, but that's beyond my reach right now.
0: Oh, all right. Do you need a loan?
1: No, I'm good. I'm going to support him. I don't need to go meet him. I'm going to support him without that.
0: Is it fair to say Mr. Hilton faces an uphill battle?
1: Oh, I think so, yeah. The numbers in California are like, almost 2-1 of the Democrats to Republicans. So I think he's going to have to poll an awful lot of independents and find a lot of Democrats that are just upset with the whole state of affairs in California and pull them into his camp. I think that's the whole thrust of his campaign is, if you're dissatisfied, come join me.
0: Latest poll I saw shows that Becerra is up more than 20 points. So there's a big gap there to close.
1: Yes, there is.
0: How could he possibly appeal to Democrats to cross over and support him? What would you advise?
1: Well, I'd say that there's a general discontent in California with the state of the affairs here, with the levels of tax rates going up, their embracing of illegal immigrants being dragged into the Medi-Cal program, and all of the fraud that's going on across the state and the medical establishment, those kinds of things that I think the state government should have been on top of, should be doing something to alleviate. They've really done nothing. So whether you're a Democrat or Republican, you can't be happy with the homeless crisis. If you're in Southern California, you can't be happy with reservoirs that are empty and running out of water, or local housing areas where you

0: you planned 6,000 homes, and the state came along and said, well, wait a minute, you got to increase that, and we're now going to have 24,000 homes, high-density property in there. Those kinds of things, I think, are generally unacceptable to Republicans and Democrats.
1: What is the water situation like in Southern California where you live?
0: Well, I'm in a community that has an HOA, and the city is trying to get us to take out a lot of turf. Anything that gets watered, we should replace with some kind of desert landscape or rock or something to save water. We are a minuscule amount of water that gets wasted around here, but they keep building and building and building, and they're not making any provisions for water, even as the Colorado River dramatically recedes. So I think they're way out of step with the amount of the water supply we've got versus the expanding population that's demanding that water. I'm giving up water use here so we can build more houses to bring more people in to use the water that I'm giving up.
1: Yeah. But I'm trying to see a scenario under which there would be any kind of seismic shift in this state, because we've gone so deep blue, I acknowledge that, to even anything resembling purple, like, say, Georgia. I don't know, honestly, how the Republicans come back in this state.
0: Well, I have to agree with you, David. I think it's a big uphill fight for Hilton. And I think his campaign focus is going to be on change. And he's going to be emphasizing those things that have cost California a lot of money, you know, in terms of like all the increased environmental regulations, all the business taxes and business regulations. If you're in the California Palisades and you want to rebuild, and you're looking at all of the new environmental laws and building restrictions they're putting on you, virtually nothing is getting rebuilt back there. It's minuscule compared to what was lost. So I think a lot of the people that would have been traditionally Democrats back there are now getting a little taste of what it's like dealing with the Democratic bureaucracy we've got statewide and down here citywide.
1: By the way, how is Mayor Bass looking for reelection?
0: Oh, this is a choice between bad and worse.
1: Explain.
0: It really is. She's just totally incompetent in her job, but I'm afraid the one that's challenging her is more to the left of her and probably is not going to get that kind of support unless people are so disappointed in her that they don't give her another chance.
1: Do you get to vote in that?
0: No, I don't. So I have not been following that closely. City of Los Angeles. I'm not in that county even.
1: Oh. Well, and I think this is what's going to happen in the governor's race. I think you're going to see fewer and fewer people voting because they just don't like the choice in a multitude of races.
0: That would be a sad commentary if you're right, David. You've got to vote. They should have been voting in the primaries. I think a lot of people just ignore that or think it's not important. But you see what we're left with here when we get to the general election. If you haven't stepped up and made your preferences known early on, I would get behind a write-in ballot for the young actor that didn't make it.
1: Pratt?
0: Pratt, yeah.
1: Spencer Pratt?
0: Yeah, Spencer Pratt. I'd have got behind him a lot. I'd have paid $1,000 to go meet him and support his campaign.
1: Really?
0: Yeah, I really would have. Something has got to change here, and we just keep electing the same guys over and over again that have the same vision for California. That's why I don't know. I didn't follow Becerra a lot, but I have to believe his vision is not that much different than Gavin Newsom. And I don't think anybody wants to continue with Gavin Newsom's vision.
1: Well, we'll find out. Short break. My brother Bruce being very gracious and filling in for the ailing Eric Gorham. I'm Dave Congleton. More to come right here on Hometown Radio.
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8: All right, we have clarification coming in on the Frederick Law text line. Steve Hilton is also going to be doing a free, emphasize the word free, town hall at Raven Ranch at 6 o'clock. So from 5 to 6, there will be the fundraising event at Raven Ranch up in Paso Robles. But if you don't want to spend the $1,000 and just want to come to the free town hall, you can do that. You just need to RSVP to make sure they have enough seating. Easiest thing to do, I'm going to put the burden on you if you want to go. Just call the local Republican Party office, and they'll guide you. So Friday, Raven Ranch, 5 to 6 is the fundraiser, $1,000 a couple. Or show up at 6 o'clock, go to the town hall, call the slow Republican Party for details. My brother Bruce filling in for the ailing Eric Gorham. Speaking of ailing, on the ballot in November, billionaire tax. Even Gavin Newsom has come out against this. Can you explain at all what the point of this is, Bruce?
9: Yeah, I think it's a lot of the public employees unions got behind this, trying to raise money for a health care initiative. I think I read that 90% of whatever they take in from this tax goes to health care, and the rest of it goes to different welfare programs in the state.
8: But
9: I think it's just fundamentally wrong that they select this group that is already paying a very high percentage of the state tax burden and target them. There was two things that I read, and I think this made it into the final bill. One was that even though it starts out at 5% of taxpayers that are $1 million or more of net worth, the legislature can

0: at their discretion, without going back to the voters, lower that $1 million threshold to some lower number if they need to raise more money. That's, to me, is a big red flag.
1: And I just stress, we all are going to vote on this. This is on the ballot in November. It qualified. It's called the Billionaire Tax Act. Let me just elaborate, Bruce. It would create a one-time 5% tax on California residents with a net worth of more than $1 billion. That's about 200 people. They could choose to pay the bill all at once or spread the payments over 5 years. So that's what it's about.
0: Yeah.
1: Go ahead.
0: I was going to say there's one more thing that I would really object to, and that's the idea that they're going to, in determining your wealth, tax you on unrealized gains on your investments. That is, if you hold a big stock portfolio and the value has increased over the year, even though you don't sell it and you don't get any income from it, they're going to tax you on the value of it at the end of the year. So you will pay taxes but have gotten nothing out of your investment. That, to me, is just fundamentally unfair and wrong.
1: The proposal is sponsored by the Service Employees International Union, United Healthcare Workers West, a powerful union with more than 120,000 members. It also has support from Congressman Ro Khanna, who represents, here you go, Silicon Valley. He says a billionaire tax is good for American innovation, which depends on a strong and thriving American democracy.
0: And what has that got to do with taxing multimillionaires?
1: I'm not disagreeing with you, Bruce.
0: Okay. I'm just saying the state has got a huge fiscal problem, and they're spending lots of money on things that don't need to be spent money on. I'm opposed to all of the medical expenses that we're paying for illegal immigrants. They can't keep doing that. You may find a big heart wanting to help these people. I get that. But there's a limit to what you can do. Our system doesn't have the money to support all of the good-feeling kinds of programs that the state legislature wants to put in place.
1: I thought we secured the border.
0: We've got to draw a fiscal line.
1: I thought we secured the border. I thought we stopped the influx.
0: You did. But you still got, I don't know, how many million illegal immigrants in California who continue to expand the need for medical attention. The abuse of it, the absolute fraud going on in the medical field.
1: On the Frederick Law text line, I'm opposed to the billionaire tax because I don't want them all leaving the state. There's that concern.
0: Yeah, exactly. Those guys already pay a big share of the basic tax. So if they leave the state, you don't get the 5%, and you also are not going to get their regular contribution to the tax. I don't have the number. Maybe you know, David, how much of the total tax burden is paid by the millionaire class?
1: I don't know offhand, but I can certainly find out.
0: Probably something on the order of 5%, I would guess.
1: But what about the fact this is just a one-time tax? They just pay it one time, Bruce. It's not ongoing.
0: I don't believe anything is one time. If it happened to generate a lot of money and they see the people leaving and the tax revenue go down, why not institute it again? Already, I don't know that it can't be extended without another vote. It can be lowered. The threshold can be lowered without a vote. So maybe there's something in there that allows them to extend the tax another year.
1: We're in a conversation with my brother Bruce. We started off looking at the governor's race. We remind you that Steve Hilton is going to be at the Raven Ranch up in Paso Robles this Friday from 5 to 6. It's a private fundraiser. $1,000 a couple gets in the door. But if you just want to come to the Q&A afterwards at 6 o'clock, that is free. And the easiest thing to do is just call the county Republican office, and they'll give you all the information. You need to RSVP if you want to go to the free event.

0: Go ahead, Bruce.
1: David, I was going to say, this whole idea of the millionaire's tax sort of fits into the socialist agenda that we're seeing on the far left of the Democrats. It smacks of confiscation of wealth. We don't have enough, but you got a lot, so we're going to take what you got.
0: And
1: we deserve it or something.
0: And what are we going to do with that? Aren't we going to put it into health care and making a better system?
1: That's what they say, David. Right. But the healthcare system is ripe with fraud right now. It is. And it's only growing. So you're going to get some money. You'll fix part of the problem. But the estimates from the state are that the Medicaid increases each year are going to be substantial. So maybe you fix it 1 year, but you haven't fixed the problem. You've only put a Band-Aid on it.
0: So does that mean we do nothing? Because there might be some fraud, we don't.
1: No, that's where I think somebody like Steve Hilton comes in and has to make a difficult decision. Someone might even call it heartless decision. But there's an economic reality that you can't keep funding all these programs for people that don't belong here. You got to draw the line, and that's the kind of difficult decision and fundamental change we need to get the state healthy again so that we can take care of Californians.
0: And do we have any idea how much of the so-called fraud and waste is being caused by the, quote, the people who don't belong here, Bruce?
1: I don't have that number, but okay. I'll bet some legislative analyst could tell you that.
0: Right. But you have reason to believe that it's a high amount of money.
1: Yeah, I do believe I bet it's a billion or billions.
0: All right, let me stop you there. My brother Bruce, we appreciate him filling in for the ailing Eric Gorham. But Eric still wants you to come Friday night to see Steve Hilton, Republican candidate for governor at Raven Ranch up in Paso Robles. Just go to the phone and call the local Republican Party office and they can give you all the details. Off we go. We've got news and traffic and weather. Talk a little bit about the governor's race, about the billionaire's tax. We got a lot of ground to cover. We want to take your phone calls and read some of your text messages as well. This is Hometown Radio.

0: from ABC News Tech Trends. Verizon customers in Los Angeles and parts of Southern California saw significant service outages on Sunday. According to the company, the disruption appears to be related to vandalism involving some of its fiber cables. It comes just a day after Verizon said it resolved a separate outage affecting some wireless customers. The movie review website Letterboxd is now back up and running after experiencing an outage of its own that went on for several hours this weekend. When trying to sign in, some people encountered a message that read, "The server returned an error. Please try again later." Letterboxd launched in 2011 and has since garnered more than 30 million users worldwide. And Apple is considering making a new fitness wearable that ditches the screen. The report is from Bloomberg's Mark Gurman, which states no final decisions have been made. It comes as companies like Whoop, Fitbit, and Helio ride the success of similar wearable products. With Tech Trends, I'm Mike Dubusky, ABC News.
1: ABC News, I'm Stephanie Officer. President Trump at a White House event today asked to ballpark when the Strait of Hormuz would reopen.
2: The only one that has control of the Strait of Hormuz right now is the United States Navy. We have a blockade that's been infallible. It's a steel wall. And we let people in that we want to let in, and those people come in, and they've been coming in and they're going out. So it's actually open now.
1: Severe storms moving from the Midwest to the Northeast. More than 67 million Americans are on alert for storm systems that spawned possible tornadoes in Illinois. ABC News meteorologist Samara Theodore.
3: From Bakersfield to Redding, California, right on up to Idaho Falls into the Texas Panhandle, we have single-digit humidity and gust up to 40 miles per hour. That is a recipe for wildfires. The smoke from these fires is going to diminish the air quality for places like Spokane, while Walla Walla,

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3: 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Time for traffic and weather together. Time now 4:32, by the way. And taking a look at the traffic, not much out there to report as far as traffic is concerned. Maybe a little bit of slowing southbound 101 through Shell Beach and into DePomo. Also southbound 227 as you're out there by the airport. Other than that, pretty much free and clear on the highways and byways of the Central Coast. Taking a look at weather, temperatures are expected to be in the 70s and 80s near the beaches tomorrow, and maybe a few low 90s north of the Cuesta Grande inland. Currently, Paso Robles checking in with about 84 degrees. Santa Maria checking in with 75, and here in San Luis Obispo, 78 degrees. That is traffic and weather together on the Dave Congleton Show on News Talk 920 and FM 96.5 KVEC.
4: 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Yes, please. Tell her Dave says hi. After that, go ahead. Start packing. You'll be moving fast. License number 01868098. Always good to be in conversation with my brother Bruce, bona fide conservative, filling in for the ailing Eric Gorham. We've been talking a little bit about the governor's race between Javier Becerra and Steve Hilton. Try not to get too excited. You should be concerned, though, about this billionaire tax. It is on the ballot. Bruce seems to have repeated concerns about illegal immigrants. I checked during the break, Bruce. This is my AI assistant, so take it for what it's worth. But this is from the California Attorney General's office. Many of the large fraud cases in California involve healthcare providers rather than simply patients improperly receiving benefits. For example, in California's 2026 federal healthcare fraud takedown, 12 defendants were charged in schemes involving more than $1 million. The defendants included doctors, nurse practitioners, a CEO, and an office manager. My point being, I think it's more than just illegals.
5: It certainly is more than illegals, but I think those crooked doctors use illegals as their vehicle to make the fraudulent claims. I also looked it up, David, and right now they say California spends more than $22 billion each year on services for illegal immigrants. And of that, $8.4 billion goes to Medi-Cal health benefits. They say the program is growing much faster than experts expected when they established the program in 2024, and it is in danger of collapsing for everybody if changes aren't made.
4: But before I take the first call, as someone's pointing out on the Frederick Law text line, immigrants pay taxes. Shouldn't they be entitled to public benefits?
5: If they are paying income tax,
4: I just said they pay. I know they pay Social Security.
5: If they're working, well, so in my experience, if you're here illegally, you can't legally have a job.
4: But I know
5: I've been working.

0: and they are a large part of it.
1: Okay. 805-543-8830. 800-549-5832. Alan's in San Luis on KVEC. Hi, Alan.
2: Hey, Dave. Hey, Bruce.
1: Hey, Alan.
2: If they're that worried about investment in technology, that one of the comments that was made earlier, then make more incentives, encourage more investments.
1: Tell me more, Alan. What are you arguing
2: I'm
1: here?
2: I'm saying tax write-offs for legitimate investments in Silicon Valley or wherever it might happen to be. That's where the money needs to go if we're going to improve our technology.
1: Hmm. Bruce, you have a technology background.
0: Alan, you're exactly right. You establish incentives for investment in businesses that are going to create jobs and profit that can be taxed. I think that's the kind of change that Steve Hilton will be talking about.
1: And Alan, I'm certainly not defending this tax, but it is one time only.
2: I never guarantee that. Bruce is right about that. They can try it once, and if it succeeds, you're right. We might have to be voting on it repeatedly.
1: Hmm. But if we voted for it just... Bruce, if we voted for it one time, and then they came back and said we're going to do it again, I don't know if we'd vote for it a second time.
0: So I don't know what the actual law is, David. I do know that it says the legislature can reduce the $1 billion threshold without a vote.
1: Okay.
0: So maybe there's something in there that says they can extend it beyond that if they need the money.
1: Alan, what else do you want to say?
2: Yes, this one's a little trickier. I'm not sure how we would manage it. But another tax incentive is more charitable deductions, and I'm saying to legitimate nonprofits. That's where it would be. That could be a little tricky to screen those. But nonprofits can use money, so if a billionaire wants to donate more to charity, that should be encouraged.
1: Right, and I don't disagree with that, Alan, but I just come back to the idea this is specifically for health care.
2: Well, look at what we have in this area for health care. Tolosa Dentistry and what is that clinic, more?
1: Nor Clinic.
2: Nor Clinic. And so there are ways to help healthcare that way, donations.
1: I take your point. All right, Alan, thank you. 805-543-8830. Bob's in San Luis. Hey, Bob.
3: Yeah, I'm confused. Maybe your brother can help me out. First, he excoriates the government for allowing development without providing for necessary resources such as water, and then in the next breath he opposes government regulation in general. The news is developers do not like paying for infrastructure costs. It's easier to buy a city council like they did in San Luis so that all of the cost of the water was by tripling the rates of existing ratepayers.
1: Bruce?
0: So I'm not sure I followed the question there, but I am not saying that government regulation has no place in this thing. We're talking about regulations that increase the cost of doing business, of building homes, whatever the project is, without having some economic benefit to it.
3: Well, making developers pay for the cost of the water increases the price of the home.
0: Well, that's right. So maybe we need to stop building homes for a while.
1: A moratorium on homes?
0: Yeah. There was another proposal. This is going back several years, but we sit on the ocean. You could put desalinization plants all along the coast and power it from Diablo Canyon, and just feed all kinds of fresh water into our system. That, to me, was thinking out of the box that should have gotten a lot more consideration.
1: What else do you want to say, Bob?
3: Might want to look into the cost of desalination before you declare it your panacea.
1: All right. I appreciate the call, Bob. Desal is expensive,
0: yeah,
1: Bruce. Go ahead.
0: I was going to say desalinization is very expensive, but if you have no water in your state, then maybe it's not so expensive, and there is a very, very economic

0: good, strong economic case to be made for taking all the output of Diablo Canyon and powering just the desalinization plant along the coast at a reasonable cost.
1: You really are in favor of a moratorium of building homes, at least in Southern California?
0: I'm not necessarily in favor, David, but something has to be done to balance the need for new homes and resources to support the new communities. Water is a critical shortage. You've seen what's happening to the Colorado River.
1: Yep.
0: And the water's getting scarcer and more scarce. I don't offer that as a complete solution, but something has to change.
1: We are in conversation with my brother Bruce, 805-543-8830, as we talk a little bit about the governor's race, a little bit about the billionaire tax, which is on the ballot. You're going to have to vote on this one way or the other. On the Frederick Law text line, Vita checks in. Hey, Vita. Gee, many of us pay 35% income tax and don't make anywhere near $1 million annually. Boo-hoo to the wealthy paying a one-time tax of 5%. It has nothing to do with socialism. California already pays for the social programs of several red states who have budget deficits while bragging that they are fiscally responsible while their citizens get handouts that we pay for. Any reaction to that?
0: I'm not sure I followed all that, David, honestly.
1: Let's break this down. Boo-hoo to the wealthy paying a one-time tax of 5%. Okay? It's just a one-time tax. I know you're concerned that they'll come back for more, but the ballot just says one-time tax of 5%. She's also arguing that California also pays for the social programs of several red states who have budget deficits.
0: Okay, so that part I understand. That distribution of income tax across the country where California is paying for other states, that is one of those things that has to be looked at. That's not fair, and there ought to be some changes made to that. I agree with that approach.
1: All right. Also on the Frederick Law text line, Mike checks in. Hey, Mike. Illegal means illegal. Every dollar spent on health care for illegals is a dollar stolen from American citizens, let alone access to health care for American citizens. How do you respond to that?
0: Yeah, I agree with that. That's what I'm saying. If there's a class of people that we should not be supporting, it's those that don't belong here legally. We have an obligation to take care of Californians that live here legally and have paid into the system and are expecting the benefits that the program is intended to give. If you can't give it, as heartless as it sounds, you got to do it. We haven't got the money.
1: So that
0: makes complete sense to me.
1: So what is Hilton proposing to deal with that problem, since it's of such importance to you?
0: I'm not sure of his exact program, but I understand generally his idea is to stimulate the economy in here, lower the taxes, so that we can generate more income tax coming into it. As you lower the taxes, the income tax coming in will be greater. So we reduce the fees, we get rid of all the obscure regulations, encourage businesses to come here and open up, hire people, and expand. And as we get more money coming in that way, then we can redo how we pay for Medi-Cal.
1: All right.
0: You got to get rid of the immigrants and get rid of the fraud.
1: All right, we're talking with my brother Bruce. We'll come back for a final segment. I'm Dave Congleton. You're listening to KVEC.
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8: Let's try that again. If you want in on this conversation with my brother Bruce, we need to hear from you now, please. 805-543-8830. Debbie's in Los Osos. Hey, Debbie.
9: Hey, how you doing?
8: We're good, Debbie.
9: Boy, this is a whole kettle of fish here, huh?
8: Yeah.
9: All over the place.
8: Yep.
9: Let's see. Bringing in jobs and stuff here. You know, we've lost so many jobs overseas, and I've seen it in my field that I'm in. But how can you bring in jobs when everybody needs to make a livable wage, and then people are going to say it's too expensive because it comes in from China cheaper? So it isn't going to work. It's no different in my industry, but like with the cattle industry where beef prices are high because so many cattlemen with a drought went out of business. And instead of opening up, let's say, the BLM land to have these cattlemen be able to increase their herds, leasing it out at a lower rate, reducing the fire risk, they're going to buy cheap beef from Argentina and Brazil, which then our ranchers go out of business. And when they leave and we're still buying from Argentina and Brazil, it's going to be, oh, you want beef? Well, the prices have been raised and this is what it is.
8: All right, Bruce, do you have any reaction? Bruce, you have any reaction to that?
10: Yeah, I think Debbie's right. And that's one of the reasons I remain a Trump supporter, is that he's trying to reindustrialize America, bring factories, manufacturing.
9: No.
10: All those things back to the country.
8: Bruce,
10: like Debbie said, if you open up the land and let them use it for U.S. cattle production, seems like that would be a winning situation.
8: I think you're misunderstanding her, Debbie.
9: Yeah, no. Bruce, you're totally misunderstanding it. Instead of doing that and leasing it out at a low price to some small ranchers and stuff that can increase the herds, he decided to go to Argentina and Brazil to get cheap beef in as an immediate fix. That's what happened to the industry that I'm in, and we've now lost 90% of our commercial cut flower growers in this nation, and I'm up against the wall because the answer from my wholesalers is they go down there and we don't grow carnations, we don't grow hydrangeas, we don't grow mums, and they go, oh, you want those? Well, this is what today's price is. Our farmers in the valley and everything else are having a hard time making it. The cost of the fertilizer with what's going on in Russia and Ukraine and everything has increased costs. The water, everybody in California, you know, we're short of water. Well, the media was going, you know, we needed during the drought to reduce our water intake by 30%, and then out of their mouth was, you know, but 40%

0: of the water used in California is used by the farmers and ranchers, and everybody's up in arms against the farmers and ranchers using water. But the state of California provides 50% of the food for this nation. Not just California, but this nation.
1: We're the breadbasket.
0: Their hands are tied.
1: Yeah. All right, Debbie, I appreciate the passion. Thank you very much for calling in. You want to try your answer again, Bruce?
2: So if I understand, now she's saying that Trump sent all of the beef fruit to Argentina and not allowed California to take common sense steps to increase it. Is that the idea?
1: Well, there's a lot there. But basically, you're still with Trump. He's still your guy.
2: Yes, He's still my guy, and I admit I'm not familiar with what he did with beef, but I know in general he's bringing more stuff back to the U.S., and if he did send beef to Argentina,
1: well, he brought in,
2: I'd imagine
1: he brought in beef.
2: He brought it in. He brought it in. It's for a temporary time to lower the beef prices.
1: We got to get your.
2: I don't think it's
1: Bruce. We got to get you off Fox News. You're not getting all your news. We got Don joining us now. Hey, Don.
3: Hi, Dave. Hi, Bruce.
1: Hey, Don.
3: I want to go back to the taxes. Everybody seems to want to solve the California or wherever, the U.S., problems by more taxes instead of addressing the spending. The entitlement and the giveaways, incentives for some programs. Tobacco industry still has a lobby. Why are we giving anything for tobacco? In some areas, there were programs, and they're probably still out there, where farmers were paid not to grow a crop because the markets were out of balance. But those programs don't go away. We need a doge for California and look at the problems of spending and get rid of these entitlements and giveaways that are no longer valid.
1: Don, do you think doge worked at the federal level?
3: I think it didn't go long enough. It was working. They had problems. Anything you put in, it's going to take a year or 2 years to iron it out. I don't think it went far enough. I don't think it went long enough.
1: Bruce?
2: I agree with Don. It was a good program that started out, and it just died too quickly. What Trump did was to make some very hard calls to reduce the spending. That's the same thing California has to do. Make some very tough decisions to stop all the spending, get us back into balance so we can provide reasonable programs to those that deserve it.
1: Was that before or after we went to war with Iran? I mean,
2: that's before and after.
1: What else, Don?
3: Well, just, you have a housing problem, but you're letting all the migrants come in. Those two things don't make sense, especially when you don't have the electrical power and you have problems in other areas. It needs to be a more comprehensive look at what is actually going on and not start going, oh, we got to give this to these people without even thinking how you're going to house and take care of them.
1: Thank you for calling in, Don. Let me see if I get to some of these other calls for Bruce. Joseph is with us. Hey, Joseph.
4: Hi. Just real quick, it's just, come on, at this point, the devil's in the details. All these people who support Trump just listen to what he says, but they got to see what he's doing. He's lying. He's doing... he's enriching himself by just working the system, and he's working all of us over, saying, oh, I got to deal with Iran. I'm going to deal with this. He's losing Iran. He's losing his American people. He's just lying. And if you just read 15 minutes, dive into details of anything he's saying, you'll find that it's just all false and all lies. It's just these people need to, really spend some time in research, especially the older folks who are retired. They got a lot of time on their hands. Read a few articles, for God's sakes. That's all I got to say.
1: I'm glad you said it, most of it anyway. Thank you, Joseph. So Bruce, you're not concerned about Trump and Iran? This two-week war is now 6 months in?
2: I am very concerned about it, David. I think there's been some mistakes there. Overall, I support the objective of making sure that Iran isn't a nuclear and doesn't control the Hormuz Straits, but I'm not sure we're going out about it in a way that will make any sense.
1: Yeah.

0: you can't trust anything the mullahs say. So I would thought the first objective was to get rid of the mullahs and get somebody else in there that can bring the government back to the people.
1: Let's squeeze in Bob in San Luis, number two. Hey, Bob, number two.
2: Hi, Gabe. Hi, Bruce.
1: Hey, Bob.
2: Bruce, going back to the billionaire tax, California has 40 million plus people, with 200 of them billionaires. That's, the percentage is minuscule. I mean, it's like a rounding error. And to anybody who's concerned that this is unfair to billionaires, you have to realize most of them operate in such a way that they get their income in a manner that it doesn't get taxed, to where they, instead of getting paid a salary, they'll get stock options. They can borrow against those stock options, and then they write off the interest on the loan, and they use the proceeds from the loan to do their living, and they don't get taxed on it.
1: I'm at the one-minute mark. Bruce, respond, please.
0: Yeah, I'm not that familiar with the tax things, schemes that the rich use, but I'm just fundamentally opposed to picking out those guys and saying they should pay more just because they have money. They create investments.
2: They're not paying
0: anything.
2: Bring
0: jobs. I support them and want them to take all the money they got and keep investing it.
2: They don't invest, Bruce. We don't need billionaires. Billionaires are not innovators. Musk didn't really invent anything. He didn't radicalize anything. He hired good people. But a millionaire
0: could have done
2: that
0: as well. Elon Musk didn't invest in anything?
2: I didn't say he didn't invest. He didn't invent. He bought Tesla after it was an entity.
1: Right. And
2: took it over.
0: Yeah, and he grew it into a thriving business that employs thousands of people.
1: And it's been a thriving hour, but we need to end. Bob, thank you. Bruce, thanks so much for stepping in at the last minute. I got like 15 seconds to wrap it up.
0: Well, I'm supporting Steve Hilton because I think he's the guy that's got the ability to make significant changes. It may sound heartless at times, but tough decisions have to be made. That's the same thing Trump did, came in, made tough decisions, and I think we're all going to be better for it in the long run.
1: Gotta go. Thank you, Bruce. Appreciate it very much. Here comes the news.
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4: From ABC News, I'm Stephanie Officer. The death toll is rising after this morning's massive earthquake in Colombia. ABC's Patrick Reval.
5: We are still really only getting a sense of the scale of the damage. The 7.4 magnitude quake hit in western Colombia. We know that rescue efforts are underway. We've been seeing these frightening videos showing buildings swaying, walls collapsing, the buildings themselves coming down, people terrified, holding on to each other, just trying not to be thrown to the ground. We've heard from the US and neighboring countries saying that they stand ready to assist. And of course, this comes just weeks after that devastating earthquake in Venezuela.
4: An on-air battle today between ABC's Kira Phillips and HHS senior advisor Callie Means, who wanted to discuss the administration's new proposals to tighten oversight of additives and ultra-processed food. Well, he seemed incensed over questions regarding the nationwide cyclosporiasis and salmonella outbreaks. Means downplaying those outbreaks, which have killed two and sickened at least 20,000 people.
6: Absolutely
7: not. Do you
6: not.
7: Think that Americans are not concerned about their vegetables?
6: I'm not denying that.
7: Then
6: I'm saying we have best-in-class. Because it is interesting, and I think very noticeable to Americans that on a day we're talking about historic food policy reform, you are breaking your neck to talk about a couple diarrhea cases.
7: We can talk about two things at once.
4: It's a mystery three decades in the making. Who killed Tupac Shakur? Jury selection starting today in one of the country's most famous unsolved mysteries. The only person to ever be charged in connection with the rap legend's death, Dwayne Keefe D. Davis, now recanting the story he told, retold, made in statements to police, and wrote a book about, alleging he was the one who gave the order to have Shakur murdered in retaliation for a fight. Davis, a former Los Angeles gang member, arrested in Vegas in 2023 and has been in custody ever since. He was charged with murder with the use of a deadly weapon and with the intent to promote further or assist a criminal gang. 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
8: Onyx, I keep having stomach issues. Please make me a doctor's appointment.
9: Okay. Are you suffering from diarrhea, bloating, gas, or oily stools?